6 minutes past one at Church House there with Fighting For Us, getting this hour off to a good start, reminding us we have a God who is walking with us and fighting for us. Also, who wants to fill us with love, joy, peace and hope. And we're going to be diving into God's Word, remembering how we have a God who is hope-filled. It's on the way after this one.

0: Hey, thanks for choosing UCB to the home of hope and worship. Shine on me, playing there, and reminding us of God's light. And God's word imparts light. We're turning to his word now as we go underneath the surface. We've been hearing it throughout this week from Penny Lane Church. And today, speaker Alex Raymond is continuing to go through the series Love Has a Name, part 5 today, all around hope. And you know those times when we're in despair? Well, we get to look up to God. Especially in those times of despair, we need to look up at God. We need to fill a hopeless world with the love of a Father who is hope-filled. This is part 5 on hope.
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2: So I'm talking this morning on how we grow in hope. Now, faith and hope are two sides of the same coin. Faith is belief that God is who he says he is, and hope is belief that God will do what he says he will do. The writer of the Hebrews puts it like this: now faith is confidence in what we hope for and assurance about what we do not see. So biblical hope is like biblical faith, but in the future tense. And so as we grow in faith, we spend time in the Bible, we spend time together, and we spend time in prayer. But what about hope? Faith gives us confidence today, but how can we have hope in tomorrow? The problem is that even though we may have belief in God, we might trust in Jesus, we might rely on the Holy Spirit, when we try and look further ahead, our sight can often get blurry, our stance can feel a little bit wobbly, and our grip loosen on any idea of assurance. When Laura and I knew that we were going to plant this church, it got confirmed around January of 2020. And Laura and I had some great plans. We were planning tons of events leading up to the big launch in September of 2020. I'd managed to wangle some pretty famous and pretty cool musicians to play a big gig. And there was a super famous person who's going to come and do a DJ set for an after party. We were going to try and take half of Liverpool out for dinner at some point in the run-up to it. And we were going to take the city by storm. I was at a conference in London late February in 2020. And loads of people coming up to us asking about our plans about moving up to Liverpool. And I love to impress them with a little humble brag about who was coming. But then March rolled in, didn't it? And the whole world went into lockdown. And all those plans literally went in the bin. We couldn't meet people. We couldn't gather for anything. We were going to have to try and do things a complete other way. And 2 days before we were going to move to Liverpool, I was cycling to go somewhere. And I was getting so stressed about the move, about the absence of any kind of plans, the absence of any kind of sense of what we're meant to be doing. As I was cycling, I started to cry. My breathing started to increase and I started to feel a real tight chest pain. I pulled my bike over and I sat on a heap on a pavement in the middle of Fulham Broadway and I cried out heavy, painful, Hugh Jackman kind of sobs, you know, like man cries.

0: And I called my friend, who's a bit of a mental health expert, and he said, Alex, you're having a panic attack, and that's probably okay. Roll forward 4 years on, and here we are. But is our world actually any surer? You know, in 2021, 42% of students in the UK felt persistently sad or hopeless, and a third of all students in the UK experienced poor mental health. One-fifth of students in the UK seriously considered attempting suicide, and get this, a 10% of students in the UK actually attempted to commit suicide. That statistic is awful. 1 in 10, I think, my GCSE maths. That statistic should break our heart. And when I get asked about why we as a church have a focus on young people, it isn't because older people don't matter. It's just because there's a crisis in young people that needs addressing and tending to. And I believe that faith in Jesus has the answers for it. But we are surrounded by hopelessness. Suicide is the ultimate statement that says, what I think is available for me tomorrow is not even worth the breath in my lungs. And when you look at the news, things don't get any better, do they? The top news stories of 2023 involved 50,000 people being killed in an earthquake in Turkey. Millions of people in Sudan facing starvation with reports of war crimes. And the Israel-Hamas war has reported close to 20,000 deaths so far. We are living in a world that has so much hopelessness. And so what do we do about it? What does the Bible have to say about it? What does faith in Jesus say about any of this stuff? The first thing I want to recommend is that we look up. We look up. The problem with despair or hopelessness is that everything inside of us wants us to focus on ourselves in that moment. St. Augustine coined this phrase, incurvatus in se, which means to be bent on, bent inside oneself, to look in at our bellies, to be bent over and so focused on ourselves. You know, there's a story that as a couple of disciples are leaving the site of Jesus' crucifixion after he'd been crucified, they're walking away from the site. And Jesus appears to them and says, why are you so downcast? Literally, why is your focus downwards? And hopelessness makes us look inward. And yet the narrative of love found throughout the Bible is one of looking up and looking out. The prophet Isaiah writes it this way. Why do you complain, Jacob? Why do you say, Israel, my way is hidden from the Lord, my cause is disregarded by my God? Who thinks their way is hidden from the Lord this morning a little bit? Or who thinks they might be disregarded from God a little bit? Just a couple of us. Do you not know, he says? Have you not heard that the Lord is the everlasting God, the creator of the ends of the earth? He will not grow tired and weary, and his understanding no one can fathom. He gives strength to the weary. If you're weary this morning, a couple of you, he gives strength to the weary and increases the power of the weak. Even youths grow tired and weary, and young men stumble and fall. But those who hope in the Lord will renew their strength. They will soar on wings like eagles. They will run and not grow weary. They will walk and not be faint. Look up. Look up. Even in a world that looks bleak, in a nation where faith is in decline, look up. Did you know that Christianity globally is growing around the world, currently faster than the rate of population? It might not be our story in the UK, right? But globally, it's growing faster than babies are being made. Before 2050, Christians globally will top 3 billion in the world. It's good news. Atheism in the world is in decline for the first time since it kind of became really popular, at a rate of negative 0.12%. Why? Because it just doesn't answer the questions it asks of itself. Look up. I felt recently, a couple of weekends ago, God gave me this picture of our city of Liverpool and with people walking around it but not being able to see or hear. And in contrast to those in the church who have met with God, filled with his spirit, do you not know that what you have is absolutely remarkable? An absolute gift. Do you not know, the prophet Isaiah says? Have you not heard? The Lord is the everlasting God, the creator of the ends of the earth. Now, obviously, I want my kids to grow up in a Christian household like Jack and Jenny do this morning. But that wasn't my story. I didn't grow up going to church at all. And it was only when I was 16, 17 years old that I started going to church. And I suddenly was overwhelmed with all these, all these treasures Christians had that I'd never heard of before. And you might have grown up going to church and sometimes take it for granted. We take it for granted that when we come together as church, we can support and uphold each other. That is remarkable. We take it for granted that we can pray to God of the universe and he listens to us. That is remarkable. We take it for granted that we might have trios where we're sharing an accountability, reading scripture and praying for one another. That's remarkable. We might take it for granted that we meet together in groups of 12 in groups around the city and that when we're having a really rubbish week, we can be encouraged. It is remarkable. Do you not know? Have you not heard? He said, do you not know you've got a father who loves you in heaven? He loves you so much that all the rubbish stuff isn't enough for God to stop loving you. And all the good stuff isn't enough to make him love you more. He loves you unconditionally. You've got a model in Jesus to imitate that's going to bring people into freedom. Do you not know? The Holy Spirit, the same power that rose Jesus from the dead, now lives in you, the Bible says. You bring resurrection power wherever you go. Do you not know? You don't go to work merely as another colleague, but you are an ambassador of God. Made in his image, fearfully and wonderfully made, filled with the same power that rose Jesus from the grave, commissioned to go and be good news wherever you go. Look up. But secondly, to grow in hope, we need to listen. There is a movement bubbling up from the ground where young people are not simply waiting for adults to lead them anymore, but they are going first. There are uni campuses all over the states where gatherings are taking place, where young people in their thousands are publicly choosing to say what they've done wrong and what's got in the way of them and God, and they want God to move in their city in a way that they've never seen before. And this has spilled over to the UK. Up and down this country, more and more young people are asking God for a movement in their lives that they're going to see God move in power, in a way that they're not just going to wait for adults to pick up and run with. There's a deep cry stirring from within young people that this fast world created by us oldies, we created it, didn't we? We created the algorithms, we created the tech, we created all that stuff. We created the social media that now is a burden for young people, right? It's our fault. But there's a cry within young people that's saying that all that stuff, it's not delivering on the things it's promising. And so more and more young people are asking the questions about God and are more spiritually open than ever before. And it's not just an out there thing, but it's happening here too. Two Sundays ago in this building, 13 people gave their lives to Jesus. That's a good thing, isn't it? We're baptizing a few of them next week. Collective, which is a student ministry run out of this church, sees about 100 students come and engage in worship and prayer despite essay deadlines, despite timetables, despite the invites to another party or whatever, and they want to come and pray and worship and seek God moving in their time. A story of a girl called Florrie Evans, 19 years old, who heard her pastor, a guy called Joseph Jenkins, speak after he had a radical encounter with God. Now that happens to pastors sometimes, like God wakes them up a bit, shakes them around. And it was the young people in his church who at first they responded. And one teenage girl in particular, this girl called Florrie Evans, they went to this little unremarkable looking church. Florrie wasn't even a committed Christian at the time. She had attended chapel with her family for many, many years. But the revitalized preaching of the pastor sparked in her a desire to get things right with God. And so she wanted to meet the pastor and seek his advice. And so after plucking the courage, she went to his house. And while having dinner that evening, someone knocked on the door. They opened the door and the young girl, Miss Florrie Evans, she came into the house for the first time ever. And for a long time, they sat in silence because she didn't know what to say or how to articulate what was on her mind. And she said to him, I was waiting for you in the lobby of the church, but hoping you would say something to me, but you didn't. And I went to meet you on your way home, but you took no notice of me beyond saying good evening. And so I've been walking in front of your house for half an hour, and then I had to knock because I need to talk to you. She says, the matter of my soul is almost killing me. I cannot live like this. And after some conversation, Mr. Jenkins said to her, can you say my Lord to Jesus Christ? I said, no, I understand it, but I cannot say it. I don't know that he will ask me to do something very difficult, perhaps. He said, yes. Oh, yes, said the minister. He does ask difficult things. It's a narrow gate that leads to the joy and the peace of the gospel. And Sir Joseph Jenkins went on to advise her to accept Christ as Lord, to go home, shut herself in her room and pray. And the young girl left the minister's house, walked to her family's home, and just a few doors further along the same street. And there in her room, she surrendered her life to Christ and determined from that point on to obey as far as she could any promptings she received from the Holy Spirit, like Maya did. And that following Sunday, after church, it wasn't just Florrie wanting to ask something of the pastor. It was 60 more young people wanting to find out more about the love of God. The following Sunday service, hundreds came, and this was the beginning of what we now know as the Welsh Revival, starting with a young girl's desire to not just be a comfortable Christian, but properly investigate the love of God. If it matters for me, it matters for the kids at my college. If it matters for me, then it matters for my next door neighbor. If it matters for me, then it matters for my best mate who doesn't know Jesus. God is on the move, and we have to prepare for it. And it's why we at this church are starting a new morning service in September. I'm terrified. But we need to prepare the nets for the harvest. The harsh reality is this. If we all took it seriously to invite and bring one friend to church because we thought it mattered, then we'd double in one day, wouldn't we? That's maths. And we just wouldn't have the room for them to have a good time, get to know people and have a good experience. We need to create space to welcome people in. Look up, listen to what God is doing. And then how else do you grow in hope? We love regardless. Psalm 84 verse 10 says this, for a day in your courts is better than 1,000 elsewhere. I would rather be a doorkeeper in the house of my God than dwell in the tents of wickedness. If I'm being really honest, I think when you're in a hopeless situation or you feel like you're living in a hopeless world, it's so easy to lose hope in people, isn't it? It's so easy to vilify, to judge, and to make people the bad thing. I can think of family members who are just pretty useless, to be honest. Sure, none of Jack and Jenny's, obviously. I can think of friends who have let me down, or government ministers who don't do what they should, world leaders who lie and cheat and steal. We can become harder and harder on the inside. And so each time we sit higher and higher on the seat of judgment and we start to dwell in the tents of wickedness as we start to lack compassion. And it's no surprise that in a world of fast-paced, buy-it-now, rushed life, we lack compassion everywhere. In a recent study, it was suggested that if you want to grow in passion, read a novel. Have you heard about this study, Dan? Apparently reading novels increases your compassion. Why is that? Well, because when you read a novel, you can't get involved in the drama. You just walk alongside the characters. You can't fix the drama that's happening. You just walk alongside the mess. You can't get involved. You can't interrupt it. You can't jump in the dialogue and involve your conversation. How does that grow your compassion? Well, because that's what compassion is, isn't it? Compassion is this. I'm going to walk alongside you. I'm not going to try and fix you. I'm not going to interrupt you. I'm not going to involve myself in your drama. I'm just going to listen and love you while you grieve and you mourn and you're going through your stuff. And Jesus' teaching on what true love looks like is the single most radically unique thing about Jesus. No one else says what Jesus says about love in the known ancient world. Luke 6, 27, 32. But to you who are listening, I say, love your enemies. Do good to those who hate you. Bless those who curse you. Pray for those who mistreat you. If someone slaps you on one cheek, turn to them the other also. If someone takes your coat, do not withhold your shirt from them. Give to everyone who asks you. And if anyone takes what belongs to you, do not demand it back. Do to others as you have them do to you. If you love those who love you, what credit is that to you? Even sinners love those who love them. So how do we love regardless? The first thing is this, give extravagantly. He says, give to everyone who asks you, and if anyone takes what belongs to you, do not demand it back. As I said, I became a Christian when I was 16 years of age. But my life was a mess and I found it really difficult to coalesce the stuff that was happening on a Sunday in my life and Monday through to Saturday. My brother at the time was a drum and bass pirate radio station DJ, and all the things that you can imagine come with that life happened in our house. My mum worked nights, which meant as a teenage boy, I could do anything I wanted to, and so I did. And so I found it really hard to coalesce like the worship and the Bible study and the prayer life of a Sunday with a Monday to Saturday. And my pastor saw that I was finding that struggle difficult. The way I'd rock up on a Sunday morning, hungover from the Saturday night before. The way that I would try and like, I'd always have a can of deodorant, like probably Lynx or something, that I'd properly spray to try and get the scent of the party of the Friday night off me before I came to the Christian gathering. And my pastor noticed that in me and noticed what was going on. And he found a family that had a spare room that that they could accommodate me. And the thing is that family, I didn't have to go on some like long 6-month apprentice-like interview process to get accepted into that family. I went for one lamb roast dinner after church on a Sunday. It was nice. And they just said, hey, do you want to come and live with us for 3 months? And that 3 months ended up being 4 years. And what I saw enfleshed about the gospel in the way that family lived was far more than 1,000 sermons, even my ones, right? It was absolutely incredible how I saw that family live. They loved, regardless of who this ragamuffin was that had moved into their house, loved regardless of all that stuff, with no expectation of me giving anything back. And that has shaped how Laura and I live our lives. And now in 14 years of marriage, we've had about 13 people live with us over that course. And the thing is it hasn't just raised our hope, but it's raised hope in them too. As we give extravagantly, others' people hope rises. The second thing Jesus suggests is we treat them with kindness. Do to others as you would have them do to you. Did you know that the word kindness comes from the same root word as kinship? So what we're not saying is Christians, go and be nice. We're saying Christians, you should treat one another as if they are your kin. Even enemies, Jesus is saying. We should treat them as if they're our brothers and sisters. We treat people as if they are blood. Treating people with kindness not only fills our hope tank, it fills theirs too. And thirdly, love unexpectedly. If you love those who love you, what credit is that to you, he says. Even sinners love those who love them. And that's true, isn't it? It's lovely to love people who love us because we're in this kind of like mutual cycle of love. You know, when you're playing, I'll pay the bill. That's a lovely scenario to be in, isn't it? But he's saying, no. Even love those who mistreat you. Even love those who hurt you. Those who have brought us real pain. Those we don't understand. Those we don't agree with. Those we don't even like. How about inviting those guys for coffee or for dinner or for a walk? And I bet you I'm gonna get 50 invites this week. Hey Alex, I'd love to have you for coffee. It's all right, I'll go first. 2 Corinthians 1:3-4 says this, praise be to God and Father, our Lord Jesus Christ, the Father of compassion and the God of all comfort, who comforts us in all our troubles so that we can comfort those in any trouble with the comfort that we ourselves receive from God. Sometimes the people we find most difficult, we find difficult because they remind us of what we once were like or show us what our life would be like if we didn't have Jesus in our life, right? Is that true? It's a bit like a mirror, isn't it? It's like, oh yeah, the thing that irritates, like I have family members that I would just love to write off, to be honest. Because every time I see them, it's like a mirror to my face of like how I once was or what I'm like on a really bad day. We experience the comfort of God though, so that we can share it and be comfort to others and show those people whose love is best. Because my love isn't good enough for those people. They need the love of Jesus. And so how do we grow hope in a hopeless world? We look up and see what God is doing. We listen and we love regardless. And finally, we let go. The thing is, our life is full of troubles, isn't it? Full of bills that are big and annoying. And then we have that diagnosis that's huge and it's all consuming. And then we have our work life. This is all sorts. And so we go through life picking up our bills and we grab our job. And then we've got family complications too. And we walk through life picking this stuff up. And if someone throws us hope, this is your big moment, Dan. If someone tries to throw us hope, there's no real way of doing anything about it. You might kick around hope a bit. You might try and pick it up. You just can't do it. The Bible says this, let us hold unswervingly to the hope we profess, for he who promised is faithful. So how can we hold on to hope if we're holding on to everything else? Well, it's simple. We have to let it go. We have to let it go. And when we hold unswervingly to the, look how good this is. Just wrote hope, bit of... When we hold, can you give me a bit of attention? As if, yeah, wicked. Come on, I've already done gym this morning, mate. When we hold unswervingly to hope, it's harder to pick up the other stuff, isn't it? How am I going to pick this up? This bill and this diagnosis, I can pick up a little bit of that. Hold unswervingly, for he who promised is faithful. The best thing you can do with the things that enter your life, the things that surround you, is to let go and give them back to God. The best thing you can do with your comforts, the best thing you can do with your pain, your joys and your troubles is to let go and give them back to God. And he then gives back according to what he thinks we can handle. And we have learned the more generous we are, the more generous we've become, the lighter finances seem to be. Now, I don't get financially rich by giving. That's not what I'm saying. But we get financially lighter. My concerns start to shift from how much money do we have in the bank to how much can we give away and bless people with. And there's a chapter in the book of Hebrews that lists the great people of faith in the Bible from Abel all the way through to David. But there's a bizarre chunk right in the middle of this. Hebrews 11, 14, 16, it says this. All these people were still living by faith when they died. They did not receive the things promised. They only saw them and welcomed them from a distance, admitting that they were foreigners and strangers on earth. People who say such things show that they are looking for a country of their own. If they had been thinking of the country they had left, they would have opportunity to return. Instead, they were longing for a better country, a heavenly one. Therefore, God is not ashamed to be called their God, for he has prepared a city for them. What is this about? Well, I think when we lose hope, we start to dream of the country that we have left. For those wandering the desert after Egypt, they were thinking, well, at least as a slave, I knew when I'd be getting my next meal and I knew what I'd have to do tomorrow. And when we lose hope, we can think, well, at least without God, I will be lord of my own circumstance. Or without God, at least the money coming in is the money going out. Or the energy that I have coming in is the energy that I can give. Thank you very much. Or we can think, when I was a kid, this Christian event or this way of doing church was super effective. So rather than risk it and do something new, why don't we just do it like we used to back in our former country? And the reality is the people of God were only ever a 7-day walk away from their former life. According to Google Maps. All they were 7 days walk away from their former life. And I think to this day, the people of God, us, we're only ever really 7 days walk away from our former life. It's always within reach. However, verse 16 says this, instead, they were longing for a better country, a heavenly one. And this is the kicker, guys. We aren't doing more services or inviting people to church or starting Christian unions or seeking revival to get a bigger church. We are longing for a better country, a heavenly one, where we will spend eternity with our best mates who don't yet know Jesus, surrounded by the beauty and glory of God, enjoying his presence together, living a life imbued with worship and praise as we see him face to face. Because growing in hope is never a solitary enterprise. We're told iron sharpens iron. Leaders need community. Older Christians need community. No one is beyond accountability and the potential to grow. And if we were a hope-filled community, our dreams of tomorrow be rooted in the faith of today, knowing that we follow the God of the impossible. And any attempt at inviting our mate to church is not just to have more bums on pews, but they bring with them the potential to fill this hopeless world with the hope of the Father who loves them. So let's look up and see what God is doing. Let's listen to where the Spirit is moving. Let's love regardless so that a hopeless world will experience hope, and let go so you can truly hold on to the hope that we profess, for he who has promised is truly faithful. Amen.
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Melissa Helser, reminding us of a God of love with revivals in the air. Hey, if you find yourself in a moment of despair today, then it's so important to look up to God, to lift those eyes. We need to fill a hopeless world with the love of a Father who is hope-filled. We get to do that here on UCB2 through the songs just like that one, reminding us of a God of love, a God of hope, but also through getting to play you a Bible teaching, which we heard the other side of that one, as we heard from Penny Lane Church, and a great series that we've been going through this week, Love Has a Name. We heard part five today all around hope, how we have a God who is hope-filled. I do hope you are encouraged.

0: You know, the world might feel like it gets darker and darker at times, but we have a great light. And we thought about hope in our Bible teaching this hour. Also those moments of despair, but again, the hope that we have. And speaking a bit more around that, I just love this message in this song we just heard, Center, by Anna Childs and Hearts Like Altars, one we've been getting to learn throughout this month, September. How it's always about the same thing, that though things can get complicated, God remains the same, the centre. And it's all about surrendering your life and putting Jesus at the centre of everything. So may you know today that his light shines, hope for all the world. If that's you in a moment of despair, his light shines, hope for all the world, and it pushes back the darkness.
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5: Hi, I'm Matt Frost from Cirencester Baptist Church. If you were asked to come up with 8 things that would make you happy or blessed, you would not choose the 8 things that Jesus did, described in Matthew's Gospel. He says, blessed are the poor in spirit, or happy are the poor in spirit, for theirs is the kingdom of heaven. Poor in spirit does not sound happy. Being poor financially is bad. Being poor in spirit sounds genuinely awful. So why does Jesus say that being poor in spirit means that we have the kingdom of heaven? Well, because it's only when we understand that we have nothing on our own, then and only then, are we able to enter and receive the kingdom of heaven, when we realize that we have nothing on our own and everything that we have needs to come from God.

Thanks for choosing at UCB2, the home of hope and worship. And in all that we do through the songs, the music, the Bible teaching that we heard this hour, we love that we get to share the hope of Jesus and the light of Jesus with you, wherever you find yourself, especially in these early hours. We are now making our way towards our latest news, but hey, catch you the other side.

Christ is risen, and only hope remains. Rise, my soul, the Lord is risen. Getting this hour off to a great start. Hey, thanks for choosing at UCB2, the home of hope and worship. It's me, Lydia, keeping you company in these early hours through the night, 5 minutes past two. And hey, hope you're doing okay. And continuing the music, bringing you more hope.

Beckon by The Church Vessel here on UCB2. Do you prefer to pick up a physical book or an ebook? It's Read an Ebook Day. And speaking of books, a new book festival is being launched here in Stoke-on-Trent to encourage more people to read and to help improve literacy levels. It will run between the 3rd to the 10th of October and include talks by authors, workshops and performances. Simon Drakeford, the festival director, and whose day job it is the community and arts manager at Stoke Minster, he said that he wanted to promote books by supporting the brilliant literacy work already going on and by having authors come to Stoke. Apparently, data has shown that only 70% of Stoke-on-Trent children meet the expected level of reading by the end of year six, compared with 75% nationally, making it the city the lowest ranked across the whole of the West Midlands. There are so many books that are out there, and some have said that reading opens new doors and brings new worlds to life. Author and illustrator Kate Leek is Creativity Laureate for Stoke-on-Trent and will be running a free workshop at Stoke Market, encouraging people to write letters to their future self. Have you ever written a letter to your future self? She said she wanted to help spread kindness and that sense of community in the city, as well as celebrate a love of reading and writing.

0: But a friend, Benjamin William Hastings and Aidan King, here on UCB2. So we've been thinking about the Good Shepherd a bit throughout this week. Have you ever wondered how a sheep gets lost? Usually it just wanders, a few steps here, a few more there, until eventually it's a long way from the shepherd. And there's something very human about that. Most people don't wake up one morning and decide, today I'm walking away from God. We drift. We stop listening. We start doing things in our own way. And slowly the distance grows. But God doesn't write off wandering sheep. In Ezekiel chapter 34, God says, I will search for the lost and bring back the strays. And then Jesus comes and says that he came to seek and to save the lost. Maybe you've wandered further from God, but you haven't wandered beyond his reach. The shepherd, the good shepherd, is still chasing after you. And today's the day to turn around and to come home.
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3: Hi everyone, my name is Faber Marabon from the Godly Man podcast. A while back, I was having a hard day at work. There were project deadlines looming and progress was slow. Things were looking very tough and I was unhappy with everything and quite stressed. Around 3 p.m. in the office, I remember the Holy Spirit just leading me out of the office into a park that was close by. I laid down in the middle of the field, and as I did, the Holy Spirit dropped a few words into my heart. Enjoy this. Now, you might have goals, visions, desires, and dreams that you may be working towards. I just want to remind you to always remember to take a step back and thank God. Thank God for where He has taken you from and where He has taken you to. So remember, take a step back and just thank Him.

Passover by The Moment. Hannah Lindsay and Dave Bell there. Apparently, I read that Passover is mentioned 29 times in 27 verses in the New Testament. Jesus celebrated the Passover throughout his life, and the Gospels especially focus on his last Passover on the night before he was crucified. This song, a tribute to Passover, and it connects the Old Testament Passover to the Lamb of God, celebrating Jesus' ultimate victory over fear. The song, it starts with remembering the spotless Lamb. And let's remember today what God has already done and what God will do.

it at the cross. We can lay those things down. We can leave it at the cross. Jimbo stick and leave it at the cross. Thanks for choosing at UCB too. It's lovely to have your company. And we're taking a look at the Action for Happiness calendar. You can access all the day's prompts, daily inspiration, thoughts, things to get you thinking on their website, actionforhappiness.org/calendar. And today's action, it says, ask a trusted friend to tell you what strengths they see in you. Now, is there someone that you'll be getting a coffee with today? A conversation that you'll have with someone, friends, family, whoever it is? Why not encourage one another by sharing the strengths that you see in each other?

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2: 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Yeah, it helps me to get my focus in the right place.
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3: When Jesus tells two parables to make his point, that's significant. But when he needs to tell three parables, like his memorable stories about the lost sheep, the lost coin, and the lost son, it's time to sit up and take notice.
4: The first parable is one sheep in 100 that are lost. The second parable is one coin in 10 that are lost. The third parable is one son in 2 that's lost. Now, that's deliberate. It's as if Jesus is zooming into the individual. You know, we're not just a faceless name in a faceless crowd as far as God is concerned. God will zoom right in there to hunt us out, whether we're 1 in 100, 1 in 10, 1 in 2. That's how big God's heart is, Jesus wanted the Pharisees to know, and still wants us to know today, and whose constant heart to any who've discovered that they are lost, own fault, other people's choices, wandered away, whatever it might be, however you ended up lost, the big heart of the Father today cries out with this simple message to you. Come home, I'm waiting for you.
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5: Hi, I'm Jane Walters, writer and broadcaster. I read a greetings card once that said, I try to take one day at a time, but recently several have attacked me at once. How often life is like that. Normally we keep our heads down, focused on getting through each day the best we can, and usually it's okay. We cope, we roll with the punches. But then just as we feel we're swimming along nicely, a wave comes and knocks us sideways. We're ill. The job has gone. The relationship has ended. Suddenly, without warning, we can be overwhelmed, not coping. It can feel like the road ahead is flooded, impassable, no way through. But hear the words of God through Isaiah. When you go through deep waters, I will be with you. He is the way, and He will help you through.

We are now making our way toward our latest news at 3 o'clock. We're getting to hear from Speaker Charles Stanley from In Touch Ministries, The Other Side. And today's message is all around the gift of service.

It is currently 6 minutes past three, the very early hours of this Friday. Hey, thanks for choosing UCB2, the home of hope and worship. My name's Lydia, here to keep you company. And getting to hear from Shane and Shane there, where that you've already won. There's victory because of Jesus. Hey, thanks so much for your company. You're very welcome here.

0: Hillsong Young and Free here on UCB2 with Uncomplicated. Well, we're turning to God's Word now. And today's message, hearing from Speaker Charles Stanley, it's all around the gift of service. We're spending some time in 1 Peter chapter 4. And this week we've been looking at what living in the power of the Holy Spirit looks like. And considering one of those spiritual gifts today, all around service.
1: The person with the gift of service who exercises that gift, you know what they're doing? They are practicing one of the most basic, important principles of success in life. Give yourself a way to help other people succeed. Give yourself a way to help other people accomplish their goal. And what will God do? He will turn it right back to you, and He will bless you and reward you and enable you, because what are you doing? You're giving yourself away.
2: Everyone likes to receive good service. Of course, we can see the value of that in the business world. But we also need good help in the church. Today on In Touch, the teaching ministry of Dr. Charles Stanley, we'll see how God has already taken care of that by giving some believers the gift of service. Find out if that's your gift as our series continues.
1: When you receive the Lord Jesus Christ as your personal Savior, you receive a very special, unique gift. This gift was for the purpose of enabling you to become the person God wants you to be, do the things that God wants you to do. It was a gift that was fitted and suited for you and God's purpose for your life. The Holy Spirit is the one who gives those gifts. And at salvation, I believe that's when that gift is bestowed upon us. That gift is not given for the purpose of making us happy. It is given for the purpose of making it possible for us to be productive and fruitful for the kingdom of God. And for example, in 1 Peter chapter 4, listen to what he says in this fourth chapter, very significant passage of scripture. Listen, if you will. He says in verse 10, as each one has received a special gift, employ it in serving one another as good stewards of the manifold grace of God, the many various ways in which God blesses us. Whoever speaks is to do so as one who is speaking the utterance of God. Whoever serves is to do so as one who is serving by the strength which God supplies, so that in all things God may be glorified. And, he says, through Jesus Christ, to whom belongs the glory and the dominion forever and ever. Amen. Now, God has equipped you with a gift that suits and fits His purpose for your life. There's no such thing as a giftless child of God. And so as you listen to this, I want to encourage you to examine your own heart. Ask yourself the question, do these things sound like me, the way I feel in my relationships? Because when you discover what your spiritual gift is, or whether you do not discover it, the knowledge of it or absence of it affects all of your relationships, people you work with, your children, your husband, your wife, your friends, because we all have one of those gifts that, listen, that determine how we respond, react, relate, accomplish, achieve, or fail to do so in our life. So today the gift is the gift of service. Now many people say, well, you know, I don't like this gift of service. I want somebody serving me. Wait till you listen to this. Wait till you listen. Or somebody says, well, I can tell you right now what I want. I want the gift of giving. Wait till you hear that one. And so you can't say, I want this or that. First of all, it doesn't do any good. The Bible says in 1 Corinthians chapter 12, the Spirit of God gives the gifts to whomsoever He will. So the Spirit of God, who came into your life the moment you were saved, who enabled you to become saved, and who equips you, is the one who's made that determination, because God knows exactly what He wants to accomplish in your life. So listen carefully to each of these characteristics. Then we'll talk about how you act when you are living in the Spirit with this particular gift, and how you act when you get in the flesh. Are you ready to say amen? All right, here we go. And the first characteristic when you think about this particular gift of service, and you're probably thinking, well, I already know what these characteristics are. I know what a person who serves does, doesn't, so listen carefully. One of the first characteristics that I want to notice is this, and that is a person who has the gift of service is a person who sees, listen, who sees practical needs And usually, if a person has this gift, they see them first. In a group of people who have different gifts, the person with the gift of service, somehow they have this amazing ability to see that particular need first. And oftentimes, as a result of that, they're the first one to step forward. There's the kind of person who cannot sit back. They can't sit back and let needs go on when they see it. Secondly, a person who has the gift of service loves freeing other people to achieve. Because you see, a person with a gift of service, they're delighted in seeing you succeed. They're delighted in helping. They're delighting in becoming a part of your life. They are delighted in being able to feel useful for someone else. And when they see a person who is maybe very important in their eyes or a person who has a very important task, if they can help you accomplish your task, they are greatly delighted in that. And the person who has the gift of service and who practices that, they are following one of the basic principles of success. Give yourself away and help other people succeed, and you in turn will have great success. God will honor you in whatever He's called you to do in life, no matter what it is, whether it's becoming a great mother, a great wife, a great husband, or whatever it might be, God is going to be at work in your life. And so, you see, to cause a person not to be able to do that is to stifle their spirit. That's the thing that God's placed in them, this desire to be of service to other people. Thirdly, there is a disregard for any weariness on their part. And the person with the gift of service, oftentimes they just work and work and work and work. But the gift of service, you know what? They don't quit. They get a little tired. They don't just fold their hands and lie down. But they just keep on going even after they're weary, even after they're tired. When everybody else decides to sit down and take a break, the gift of service is going to keep on working. Why? Because they take great delight in accomplishing and achieving and fulfilling a need in someone else's life, whatever that may be. Now, sometimes we do get physically tired. Now, watch this. Not tired of doing what God's called us to do, but we become weary in the process of doing it. And the gift of service is the last one to sit down, the last one to lie down. A fourth characteristic, they have difficulty in saying no. And you say, well, why do I feel the way? Because that's the way God spiritually wired you. That is your unique gift. You just can't stand to see needs go unmet. And so as a result of that, when somebody says it can't be done, you know what? You don't argue with them. You just show them it can be. Because, you see, that's the way God made you. He made you, listen, He gave you a unique gift in order to serve one another. And think about how self-centered so many people are. They just want to live for themselves. Me, myself, and I are my three favorite friends. And the truth is, He says He has gifted you in order to give your life away to other people and to serve them. So difficult to saying no. Then, of course, alert to likes and dislikes. It's amazing how the person with the gift of service, they have this amazing way to remember. They remember, for example, the foods you like. They remember the restaurants you like to go to and don't like to go to. They remember what your hobby is. They remember maybe your favorite color. They remember the things, the experiences you like. In other words, they can remember lots of things. You know why? It's not because they make up their mind to do so. It's just the fact that it's just a natural bent in them. When they remember these things, that gives them the opportunity to serve. So when your birthday comes around, they don't forget it. Or when they have an opportunity, for example, to serve you in some fashion because of something they remember, they take great delight in doing that. And so they use these on special occasions. Another one is this, and that is a strong desire to be with other people. The person who has the gift of service is not a loner. Now, here's the reason. It's not that they don't have time of private meditation with God. It's just the fact they're not loners. They'd like to be with people. Now, what is it? Why is it they'd like to be with people? Because being with people, listen, allows them and affords them the opportunities of serving these people. So if a person who is a loner, what they do oftentimes, they back off out of life and they just deny people the opportunity to be a friend, the opportunity to serve them in some fashion. A person with a gift of service, listen, they like being with people because they're alert to ways to help, to fulfill those practical needs. And so, you know what? They're delighted in that. And here other people, for example, they're not interested in serving somebody else or whatever it might be. Mr. or Mrs. Service, they're right in there. They're very hospitable in every way. because that's where they get their greatest sense of fulfillment, giving themselves away to meet the needs of other people, which is a very, very godly attitude. Then, of course, they need approval and recognition. Now, here's the reason they do. A person with a gift of service needs recognition and approval. You say, well, now, if you have the gift of service, you shouldn't need it. Wait a minute, watch this. The reason is this. Their appreciation and gratitude and thanksgiving and recognition that we show the person the gift of service, here's what it does for them. It doesn't inflate their ego. What it does, it reconfirms that what they're doing for you is important. The fact that you thank them, the fact that you show appreciation, the fact that you say, you know, I noticed that even before I could think about this, you'd already done it. I want to thank you for being so thoughtful. What that does, it says to the person the gift of service, not here's my ego being fed, it says, I'm so grateful that you said that because that lets me know that what I'm doing is very, very important in your life. Now, I can think of some people that I'm surrounded with a gift of service, and I can tell you, I can name two or three who are just perfect examples of what I'm thinking about, and especially one who's always thinking ahead for me. Always thinking ahead. No matter what's going on, I'm thinking, how did you know I was thinking about that? Because they know me well enough and have watched me enough, been with me enough, that they're always thinking ahead, looking for ways to do what? Looking for ways to alleviate me from little things and circumstances and projects or whatever it might be that free my time. For example, let me give you an example. A person who has a gift of service, you tell them something can't be done. I remember when I was building my house, for example, that the man was shellacking or varnishing, whatever he's doing. You see how little I know about that. The mantle, and there was a big spot right smack dab in the middle of it, big as my thumb. And I said, what about that? He said, well, somebody dropped something on this, and this, he gave me all these reasons that it can't be fixed. So my friend who has the gift of service walked in, he saw that. And I said, you know, the painter said that can be done. He said, well, just let me take care of that. I walked in the next day, can't see a thing. Absolutely perfect, gone. One person has a reason why it can't be done. Mr. or Mrs. Service gives you a reason why it can be done. And if at all possible, they will get it done. Now, I'm simply saying this. Whenever you and I get too important, and we get so important, we can't live on the level and sit on the level and stand on the level and walk on the level that everybody else does, we have a problem. And our problem is pride, and God will not honor pride under any condition. In fact, tell me what you and I are so important, we can't get in the dirt and we can't do whatever is necessary to help someone else. The gift of service doesn't even have that problem. They can't wait to find some reason to help someone in some fashion or the other. And so, while they need approval and appreciation, all the rest, you know, God is working something awesome in their life. Then, of course, there's the whole issue of liking. They like short-range projects. Now, if you want to frustrate the gift of service, say, well, now, I have this, it's going to take us a year to get this done, la, la, la, la, la. And you're going, you know what, Mr. or Mrs. Gift of service is, oh, my goodness, a year or 5 years, or you give them a 10-year project, forget it. But you know something? You give them a short-range project, let them go. Let them do it. Be sure to give them clear instructions, but let them do the job. Short-range projects. And here's the reason. It isn't because they think the project's not important. What's important to that person is this way they're wired spiritually, and that is they want to see progress. They want to see progress now, tomorrow. In other words, they want to see progress being made. The truth is all of us do. But service, they have to see progress. Does that mean they can't participate in a long-term thing? No. It means this. The way they look at a long-term project, they chop it up in small pieces. I get this done. I'll get that done. I'll get this done, that done, this done, that done. It may be a year, it may be 2 years. But while they get that glimpse, then they have to come back to think, all right, short term, if I can get this done in 2 or 3 weeks or that done in 2 or 3 weeks, they have to see progress. And in the process of doing so, they're the kind of people who accomplish great long-range tasks, but they have to break it down in small sections so they can see the progress being made. Then, of course, for example, there's this whole issue of meeting needs quickly. In other words, you give a person who has the gift of service, they're not going to say, well, in a couple of weeks I ought to get to that. If it's a need, a practical need, they go into work. And they want to get it done as quickly as possible. And I have seen this over and over and over again with the people I know who have the gift of service. You don't have to wait on them. They don't sit around and tell you the reasons it can't be done. And they don't give you some excuse for going to get it done one of these days. That's the kind of person who steps up to the plate and says, okay, I see this need. I understand what I'm supposed to do. They want to do it quickly. The worst thing you can do with a gift of service is put them on some committee, especially some committee where everybody has to express their personal opinion and desires and dislikes, and where somebody wants to be impressed that they ought to have the final answer, and the person who thinks, well, they know more about that than somebody else. You put them on that kind of committee with red tape, and you know what you do? You destroy them. They can't handle that. If this is the job and this is the direction, let's get it done. Let's don't even consider why we can't do it. Let's consider, listen, not only can we do it, but how quickly can we get it done? Now, here's what I want you to remember. Because you have the gift of service does not mean that there's some areas you can't serve in. You can have the gift of service and be the president. You can have the gift of service and be, for example, a mother in the home. You can have the gift of service and be an attorney. You can have the gift of service and work in an office as a secretary. It doesn't make any difference. God uses your gift wherever He places you. And so therefore, here's what happens. You operate best in whatever vocation you're in. You operate best when you operate out of your gift. And if your gift is service, you know what's going to happen? You're going to motivate other people. You're going to encourage them when they see your activity and what you're willing to do and your capacity and you get and make it happen. They may be more intelligent than you are in their mind. They may have more gifts, more education, all the rest. But you know what? I'd rather have an uneducated person who is in love with Jesus Christ, who has the gift of service and knows no no's, no buts, no excuses. Put them to work and see who gets the most done. Because that person, when they're walking in the Spirit, they understand the source of their strength. The source of their strength is God. Now watch this carefully. You listen and say amen. Whatever God calls you to do, He's going to enable you to do. However much strength it requires, God's going to give it. And so when a person says, well, you know what? I just don't think I can do it. I'm too tired. Listen to what he says. He says, in this passage, it is the strength of God. The person who has the gift of service is going to be working, listen, out of the strength of God. Because when they don't, and they get in the flesh, they don't have any more energy than anybody else does. You mark this down. Walking out of the Spirit, mark it down. When you are out of the Spirit, there is an energy drain in your life. I guarantee it's an energy drain in your life. When you're out of the Spirit, it takes more energy to do whatever you're doing. When you are living with known sin in your life, it's an energy drain. You know why? Because your mind is divided. You say, oh, my mind's not divided. Yes, it is. Your mind is divided when you're living in sin. When you're living in known disobedience to God, and you know it, there's an energy drain. Because listen, here's what you don't have. You do not have the divine energy of the living God. All you have is physical human strength. And I'll tell you, it's going to give out. And proof is, you know what happens to people that gives out? They go to the drug, alcohol, or something to perk them up so they can do it. The person with the gift of service knows it is only in the power and the strength of the living God that we can do what we're called to do. And once you get into sin and you depend on anything else but the power of God, sooner or later you become an addict. Sooner or later you fall. Sooner or later you fail. Sooner or later you get so discouraged. And what happens is you end up stepping out of the will of God and you waste and ruin your life. You don't want to live that kind of life. You want to be fruitful for the kingdom of God. Nobody may ever know your name. He does. No one may ever see your faithfulness, He sees it. No one may ever know your works. He's counted every single one of them. And one of these days, what really matters will matter and will work. The Lord Jesus Christ will reward you. He will reward you, not with the world's applause, but with the recognition and the rewards of the Son of God. Thank you.
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2: 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A simple gift from a young boy impacted Dr. Stanley. Maybe this story will impact you too. With Insight for Believers, here's a moment with Charles Stanley.
1: Now, I want to give you an illustration of something that happened to me today. This young lad was standing there waiting for me, and as soon as I walked in the door, he handed me this. Now, it is a biscuit and a little jar of pure maple syrup. And so I thanked him for it, and then I began to think about it. What's significant about this is this, that a 12-year-old boy, while eating his breakfast, could think about his pastor, whom I'd never met him before, and decide something inside of him wanted to do something for me, that I might need something else to eat before I started preaching this morning. And so what was a simple act of service on his part? What was a simple act of service, which was a cold biscuit and a jar of syrup, was God's way of using him in a way that he will never be able to imagine the impact of it. And if you're sitting here with an open heart, it should have an impact on you. Most of the time when we're eating, who are we thinking about? Self. And oftentimes, God may send you a message to do something for someone else, and you sit there and give reasons why you'd be embarrassed, why it's not significant, why that's not a need. You can come up with 10 reasons not to give me a cold biscuit and a jar of syrup. But you know what? This little boy did not listen to the reasons why he shouldn't. He listened to the reason why he should. God spoke to his heart, and he was willing to be obedient to God.
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discard it, he remains the same today, tomorrow, and forever. And he's with us at Sanctus Real here on UCB2 today, tomorrow, and forever. Well, the other side of that one, we were hearing a message all around the gift of service, as we heard from Speaker Giles Stanley from In Touch Ministries, our Bible teaching, where we were reminded that when working in the power of the Spirit, that those with the gift of serving have the ability to work out of a strength that goes beyond their own. And it's important to recognise and to thank people with this specific gift to encourage them. Hey, I do hope that you were encouraged through today's message.

0: Brendan Lake with This Is a Move, and we're reminded of the power of God and the miracles that he can do. The lyrics speak of mountains being moved, strongholds being loosed, bodies being raised, and giants being slayed. And all of these are examples of the power of God and the miracles that he can do. Miracles happen when God moves.
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5: This is Andrew Palau. Is there any hope if someone imitates the prodigal son in Luke 15? If they wander away from our Heavenly Father and live it up in various sins season after season, is there hope? Many people will say no. Most people also say, why should I care? It could never happen to me. Well, how prone we are to hear God's word and then shortly after ponder, well, I'm forgiven after all, and I'm not quite strong enough to obey that anyway. Well, the problem with this kind of thinking is that James 2:10 reminds us that to disobey God in one point is tantamount to rebelling against God in every possible way. That's what God said. The answer, James goes on to say, is to humble yourself, confess, and turn from your sin. Earnestly turn back to your Heavenly Father with that great hope and anticipation. His promises are true. Is that what you want to do today? I sure hope it is. Do it today.

Hey, if you need that reminder today that God is steadfast and sure, he's the solid ground beneath our feet. Well, we're going to be thinking about just that in the next hour as we look at Psalm 18 and verse 2, all around how the Lord is our rock.

Lucy Grimble and Matt Redman starting it this hour with Nothing Can Separate. 6 minutes past four. It's the early hours of this Friday. Hey, happy Friday. Thanks for choosing to get your day started with UCB 2. It's me, Lydia, keeping you company. And I can tell you that we're going to be not only getting this day off to a good start with lots of hope-filled songs, but spending some time in God's Word through a daily devotional that we'll be hearing at this hour. And after this next one, going to be diving into Psalm 18 and verse 2.

mist, but to us. Psalm 18, verse 2, it says, "The Lord is my rock, my fortress, and my deliverer. My God is my rock, in whom I take refuge, my shield and the horn of my salvation, my stronghold." The psalmist views God as his rock, his fortress, his shield, the horn of his salvation, and his stronghold. These metaphors identify David as a warrior. As he fought his enemies, he relied on God for protection. The Lord covered David as a shield covers a soldier. What I love and what we can be encouraged with is that Christ is our solid rock, a firm foundation and solid ground beneath our feet. And we can commit ourselves to the one who is steadfast and sure, just like David commits himself to the praise and worship of the Lord. In all circumstances, may we join King David in saying, "The Lord is my rock."

0: It's Sam Hibbard and Hail the King. Hey, thanks so much for choosing at UCB2, especially in these early hours. 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
7: Hi, I'm Catherine Hill, UK Director at Care for the Family. A quirky feature of our first car was that the CD player was situated in the boot, which meant we had to decide what music to listen to ahead of time. My husband Richard and I were going away for the weekend, and I decided that playing worship songs on the journey would set the time up nicely, and loaded the CD player accordingly. But instead of the dulcet tones of Tim Hughes came the unmistakable voice of Bruce Springsteen. Richard had jettisoned the CDs in favour of his own. His explanation? He didn't like listening to worship music. While for me, listening to worship music restores my soul, for Richard, there are other ways. Take a moment to reflect on what things draw you deeper into the heart of God and make time for them today.

The name of the Lord, that one by Leland, May Angels and Mitch Wong. Hey, welcome to the show, UCB 2. Happy Friday. You know, today it's important that we consider our ways. God asks us to stop and to examine our lives because obedience is your key to victory and blessing. God wants us to walk in his ways, and he wants to bless you today. And we're going to be thinking about that key word, obedience, in our daily devotional. It's on the way, but first, more music.

0: It's not too late to hope again. Rachel Morley, and let's hope again. Have you heard it said before that God is the Father of lights who blesses us? Well, to experience God's blessings in our lives, we must walk in obedience. And some good thoughts around obedience as we take a listen to this.
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2: The word for today is obedience. It's your key to victory and blessing. In Haggai chapter 1 and verses 5 and 6, we read, "Consider your ways. You have sown much and bring in little." In Haggai chapter 1, we see a group of people whom God told 18 years previously to rebuild his house. They still had not obeyed him, yet they didn't understand why their lives were a mess. They wondered why God was not blessing them. So he said to them, "Is it time for you yourselves to dwell in your panelled houses and this temple to lie in ruins? Consider your ways. You have sown much and bring in little. You eat, but do not have enough. You drink, but you are not filled. You clothe yourselves, but no one is warm. And he who earns wages to put into a bag with holes. Go up to the mountains and bring wood and build the temple, that I may take pleasure in it and be glorified." When God says, "Consider your ways," he's asking you to stop and examine your life. If you're not satisfied with the way things are going, is it because you've not done what he told you to do? James wrote, "Every good gift and every perfect gift is from above and comes down from the Father of lights, with whom there is no variation or shadow of turning." James 1 verse 17. The words "no variation or shadow of turning" mean that God is intrinsically good and he longs to shower your life with his goodness. But to experience it, you must walk in obedience. "No good thing will he withhold from those who walk uprightly." Psalm 84 verse 11. Obedience is your key to victory and blessing. And that's the word for today on UCB.

0: Hey, welcome to the show in these early hours of Friday. Hey, hope you're keeping okay. Now, you might be involved in countless projects and activities today, but there are golden nuggets here. In the song that we just had, Be Still by Hillsong Worship, it was released on their 2017 album, There Is More. And it's what God communicates to us, Be Still. In his word, be still and know that I am God. He is God alone. He's the one who's in control. And it's a command to be still. The Hebrew word for be still is the word rapha, which literally means to sink, relax, sink down, let drop, abandon and be quiet. Today, think of it as more of an attitude and a lifestyle, letting ourselves drop and be abandoned in Jesus himself.
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3: 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Did you know that you have a bodyguard? Celebs, royalty, and other world leaders all have bodyguards. Their bodyguards are there to protect them and keep them safe. But did you know that you have a bodyguard? It says in the Bible that God stands in front of us and is behind us. He stands at our right-hand side and our left-hand side. If you are a Christian, then he also lives inside of you. He is the best bodyguard ever. The Bible says that his wraparound presence protects you always so that there is no need for you to fear. Whatever battle you find yourself in, that you are not alone, but you have the best bodyguard ever.

Thanks so much for your company this Friday morning. And hey, as you step into today, whether you've got countless activities going on, things scheduled, or whether it's one of those quieter days, let's remember that He is God alone, and we can be still and know that He is God. Thanks so much for your company. We are now making our way toward our latest news. Samuel taking care of things, the other side, keeping you encouraged this Friday morning, helping you to get your day off to a good start. But hey, I'll speak to you tomorrow from 5 p.m. here on UCB 2. Have a great day.

0: here at UCB2. We love playing music just like that. The group Capital City Music and Lay Our Crowns brings the time to 11 minutes past five. If you are just joining us, good morning. Heavenly Father, thank you for this brand new day. Thank you for this wonderful, beautiful opportunity to live our life out loud for you. Father, every single day of our life thus far, you have been there, you have been faithful, and that is every single day. Ever since we took our first breath, Lord, you have been with us, guiding us. You have always been a good father. So today, Lord, forgive us for those times where we try to do things at our own strength and go our own way. Lord, perhaps it's a prayer we pray often. But Lord, we're human and we are going to mess up sometimes. But Lord, you are gracious and you are merciful. So Lord, today we welcome you into our hearts. May we share your love with others, that we would see the furtherance of your kingdom. Amen.
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5: Hi, I'm Jay John. Truth is like surgery. It can hurt, but it can heal. A lie is like a painkiller. It gives relief, but it has side effects. Everyone wants the truth, but not everyone wants to be honest. Honesty saves everyone a lot of time. Jesus said, "You will know the truth, and the truth will set you free." The things in the Bible aren't true because they are in the Bible. They are in the Bible because they are true. Let us commit ourselves to the truth, to see it like it is, and to tell it like it is, to speak the truth in love and live the truth.

Stephen McWhirter, and Come, Jesus, Come. A little bit later on in the Used to Be Word for today, we are in the book of Haggai, actually, chapter 1, verses 5 to 6, looking at the subject of obedience with the title, It's Your Key to Victory and Blessing. Yeah, looking forward to that. Our daily devotional is here to bless you and encourage you in your walk with Jesus. And also, talking of walking, we're going to be taking a walk by our still waters in just a few moments' time. And today, the title is Rhythm of Joy. I wonder when was the last time in life you experienced rhythm? Well, I think we're going to have a lot of fun unpacking that. And lots to think about and pray about at 5:30.

0: Sun's the Band. That is the name of the group. A little interesting, isn't it? Yeah. But I enjoyed that. And it's Rhythms of Joy. And what is Rhythms of Joy all about? Well, that is the title of our prayer for devotional Still Waters this morning. So, shall we take a walk?
1: Hello, and welcome to Still Waters. No one who hears about Jesus has an excuse for their sins. Help me to truly know you. Psalm 39:8. And now, my Lord, what do I wait for? My hope is in you. In the past, people have done evil things in your name, God. I repent for humanity's past. Heart is filled with gratitude for who you are. I take responsibility for my words and actions. Let me not rush through life and hoard for my own benefit. Let me not live for the next thing, but instead live with contentment. Let me not stride off in selflessness, but walk with you in humility.

with a song and a prayer, of course, taking inspiration from the Lord's Prayer. I am always grateful that in my daughter's school, they recite the Lord's Prayer. So much so that I think by the age of four or five, she'd memorized it word for word. And I wonder, when was the time that perhaps you learnt the Lord's Prayer off by heart? And I often think it's a marvellous thing. Because, you know, we might often forget things or, you know, song lyrics and things like that. But the Lord's Prayer's a long prayer. You know, it's a big prayer. Yet, I've yet to meet anyone, particularly in a church setting or those who follow Jesus, that don't know it word for word off by heart. I don't know, it's a God thing. I was always amazed by that. I think always will be. Glory to God.

fighting for my heart. KXC and Fighting for My Heart. Right, we're not too far away from 6 o'clock. We'd love to play you, though, some brand new music. From a new group added to our playlist, this is Hope Alive and Surrender Again. We'll have you up to date with your latest news in a little

0: Songs from the Soil, Kate Cook and Mark James. Well, the time is 7 minutes past six. Hello and good morning.
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0: I do love Friday mornings. It's that kind of, we've done it. We've reached Friday. It's so lovely to have your company this morning. We've got so much to look forward to. Really, really. Ezra Worship Initiative, the brand new one from Francesca Battistelli. Those particular songs play in the next 10, 15 minutes or so. As we always do, we'll get into God's Word reading from the book of 1 John chapter 5 and verse 14. And next, the world of celebrity has changed over the years. And a YouTube star says it's easier now than ever to make it on social media. How have you noticed social media stars change over the years? Maybe the things that you watch, vlogs or people that you follow, it has changed over the years. Anyone pretty much doing anything can make you a star. So we'll be talking more about that next and whether it's a good thing or not.

ICF Worship here on UCB2 with God of Life. Now, if you watch vloggers or influencers, social media, doesn't even have to be stars. There are so many different people doing so many different things online these days, from caravan holidays to a couple that we watch on YouTube who just go to theme parks. That's their full-time job. They literally just travel the world and go to theme parks. And us watching the videos pays them, basically, through the YouTube ad revenue. And that's how a lot of people are making their money and they're carving out a career. Well, I was reading this morning that a YouTube star says it's easier now than ever to make it on social media. Now, this is Mac Fosh, who rose to fame for doing comedy stunts like running for mayor of London and competing in the Mr. Universe contest. Well, he's now got over 5 million subscribers to his channel and says the day of celebrity is slightly fading away. And I find it fascinating that, I don't know, maybe 10, 20 years ago, obviously, you know, YouTube wasn't really a thing, but to now, you know, if you have an interest or a hobby, you kind of invite people along for it. And suddenly you're like, you know, you're interested. You know, you get to know them, you get to know their personalities, you get to know what they do. You know, it is a strange thing. And with the couple that we watched, the couple who go to the theme parks, you know, when we've seen them in a theme park, people have pictures with them, you know, they want to meet them, have a chat with them. They are like celebrities, even though all they're doing is filming their day out at a theme park, which is it's kind of a normal thing to do. But, you know, you welcome people along, you become your own star. So, yeah, I actually agree, you know, when they say the day of celebrity is slightly fading away. I wouldn't say it's fading away. It's just changing ever so slightly. Lots of good content out there, particularly the content that UCB do.

0: You're listening to UCBT Breakfast. That's Ezra Worship Initiative and Covered by the Cross. 21 minutes past six. Good morning. Now let's get into God's Word, reading this morning from the book of 1 John chapter 5 and verse 14. This is the confidence we have in approaching God, that if we ask anything according to his will, he hears us. Today, as we pray, as we seek, as we just spend time in his presence, we know that he hears us. And it is that word confidence that's not wasted here. This is the confidence we have in approaching God, that if we ask anything according to his will, he hears us. What a beautiful promise.
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1: I am Hayden Greeno, and I'm from Emmanuel Pentecostal Church in Gateshead. I wonder, how often have we deliberately stopped and considered the immensity of that moment as Jesus prayed in the garden? Remember, he was in such anguish of soul, it was so intense that Luke 22 verse 24 says he sweat, as it were, drops of blood. Jesus knew why he had come into this world. In his own words in Luke 19 verse 10, after he had met with Zacchaeus, he said, "For the Son of Man came to seek and to save the lost." In other words, this demands not only our attention, but it also demands a response that Christ Jesus came into the world to save sinners.

Well, we have another family prayer to unpack after 6:30. But James Morris has your latest news headlines after worship from Mission House.

0: UCB News headlines at 6:30. I'm James Morris. A major leak from the heart of Downing Street has exposed a failed fight back from Sir Keir Starmer to keep his job. Documents reveal how the former Prime Minister planned to cling on to power and show many of his ideas to do that have been adopted by Andy Burnham. The Royal College of Nursing wants more government investment so hospitals can cope better in warm weather. A survey of members found some patients died, while others deteriorated in suffocating atmospheres during the recent heatwaves. The Archbishop of Canterbury has revoked an award given last week to a Muslim cleric. That's after it came to light that he'd formerly praised Osama bin Laden. Regional polls have opened in Russia for the first parliamentary election since the country's full-scale invasion of Ukraine. And a new report's recommending the government rejects the current takeover proposal for Thames Water. That's the latest UCB News headlines.
1: Thank you very much indeed, James. Well, good morning. Turning to today's weather, variable amounts of cloud with sunny spells will be expected at first. However, cloud and rain already affecting Northern Ireland will move eastwards during the day. Those southeastern areas will stay mostly dry. It's going to be windy with coastal gales in the northwest and temperatures near average. And those temperatures this morning, lows of 13 to highs of 17 degrees Celsius.

0: and welcome to UCB2, the home of hope and worship. If you have just joined us, if your alarm has just gone off, did you know that you are an honorary member of the 6:30 Alarm Clock Club? Yes, I would say there's quite a few new members. Yeah, lots of people do love a 6:30 wake up. Still early though, isn't it? Yeah, still early. I mean, I'd call it a lion, but that's me. But it's nice to have you with us. Thanks for joining us. We got some worship from C3 at Sovereign Grace Music. And next, I'm going to read another little snippet from a book called Family Prayers, published and written by Scripture Union. We'll do that after Sovereign Grace Music, which plays next.
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6: Hi, I'm Leon Evans from Life Central Church in Hales Owen. King Josiah didn't see it coming. He was at peace. All was well in the land. Then he heard the Egyptian king Necho was heading past his country to fight another battle. He was literally clipping the tiny corner of his territory. Josiah could have, should have let him go, but he didn't. He went out to fight him and in the process got himself killed. You see, not every battle is a battle we should fight. The Bible tells us to fight the good fight, not to fight every fight. Ask yourselves the next time you're tempted to fight a battle, is this a Necho? Let's fight the right battles. The battle for our soul, the battle for our character, the will and the purposes of God. These are the good fights. But when the Nechos come, in the words of the song from Frozen, let it go.

Sovereign Grace Music with Jesus, our Judge, and our Saviour. You're listening to UCB2. It is lovely to have your company this morning. It's time to find out what God might say to us today through our family prayers. Our thoughts come from a book called Family Prayers, written by Scripture Union. And today we take inspiration from Psalm 104, verses 24 to 26. Have you a favourite place which you like to visit? What makes it so special? Perhaps an outing to a zoo, a walk in the country, or a trip to the seaside. Well, of course, all those give special opportunities to admire the world that God has made. You can stand on the seashore, stretch out your arms and thank God for the beauty of the sea. From the top of a mountain, you can gaze for miles and quietly murmur, "Thank you, Lord, for such a marvellous view." Our consciences also need pricking too. Several species of animals are almost extinct because they have been hunted too much. Parts of the countryside are being sport by too many visitors and too much litter. The seas are not as clear as they used to be due to various forms of pollution. And as hedges are torn down, animals, birds and insects lose their homes. And the country becomes a bit of a dust bowl. So I suppose the question we are challenged with today, how can you help to maintain the beauty of the places that you visit? Well, some prayer thoughts for us this morning. Mention some of the sights that have filled you with admiration. Thank the Lord for them. And also ask for wisdom. Amen.

See-Through Music with Lean On. How are you doing this morning? Are you okay? I hope so. Any exciting plans for your weekend? Anything you're really looking forward to? Maybe something's happening this weekend that you've planned like ages ago and it felt like it was just taking forever to get to, but now it is this coming weekend. I wonder. Well, anything like that, or anything you want to share this morning, you can do so by sending a WhatsApp message to 01 782 922 220. Or if you'd like, you can email Samuel at gcb.co.uk.

0: We the Kingdom and Holy Water. Well, I've got to say good morning to Tracy. Tracy, thank you for getting in touch this morning. Should we find out? Should we be nosy what Tracy's up to this weekend? Morning, Tracy.
1: Morning, Samuel. This is Tracy from the depths of Norfolk. My husband and I, we're off to Oxford for the weekend to celebrate our 40th wedding anniversary.
0: Oh.
1: That's our ruby wedding anniversary. Yeah, we're really looking forward to that. It's worth celebrating. Have a great day.
0: Oh, absolutely. Oh, well, congratulations. I wouldn't normally do the fanfare before our competition. But I think that is definitely worthy of a fanfare. Have a fantastic weekend celebrating. Oh, that's lovely. See, that's why I ask. I am slightly nosy, but, you know, you might miss great things like that. So, Tracy and husband, have a fantastic weekend, don't you? Brilliant stuff. God bless you. Right, we are 5 minutes away from 7 o'clock. Still to come. We've got some praying to do. I was reading this morning, it's quite a sad story, actually, that a charity is warning that British teenagers are the unhappiest in Europe for the second year running. So we need to do some praying, don't we? We need to lift that story up and we ask God to move and to intervene. And what can we do as the church to enrich those lives? Well, we shall have a think about that in just a little while. But to take us to 7 o'clock, this is Warehouse Worship. And he is here, and I'm glad he is. Good morning.

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1: UCB News at 7 o'clock. I'm James Morris. Leaked documents suggest the Prime Minister's policies aren't so different from Sir Keir Starmer's. Sky News has seen papers from April which show six of the former PM's ideas have already been announced by Andy Burnham, with another eight expected to be unveiled. The files also suggest there was a failed fight back from Sir Keir to keep his job. Meghan McElroy is the London Playbook reporter at Politico and isn't that surprised.
2: Andy Burnham was never an ideological pick for Labour. They never chose him because of sort of the manifesto that he'd put together. Frankly, he was doing a different job, and I don't think he was thinking for a long time about the policies that would get him to number 10.
1: A survey of nurses is giving a picture of what it's like to treat people in temperatures of up to 44 degrees Celsius. Some report patients fainting, others suffering dehydration, and a general dip in outcomes for those in hospital. The Archbishop of Canterbury has revoked an award she recently gave to a Muslim cleric. Hafiz Mohammed Tahir Mahmoud Ashrafi received the honour for interfaith cooperation on the anniversary of the September 11th attacks. But Dame Sarah Mullally's now withdrawn the accolade after it had come to light that the cleric had formerly praised Osama bin Laden. A spokesperson for Mr. Ashrafi says his remarks had been reported without their proper context. And a group of MPs say that a rescue deal by lenders for Thames Water should be rejected. The Environment, Food and Rural Affairs Committee says the £10 billion takeover plans don't have the interest of the public, the company or the environment at heart. It's recommending putting the firm into special administration to prepare it for new owners. Alistair Carmichael is chair.
3: They are not people with a history of turning around distressed companies like this. It looks, for all intents and purposes, as if they will be in there to make as much money as they can and then be out as quickly as they can.
1: London and Valley Water has been contacted for comment. That's the latest UCB News. James, thank you very much. Well, hello, good morning. Welcome to Friday's Breakfast Programme. It is the 18th of September and this is UCB2. My name is Samuel. Let's take a look at today's weather, where variable amounts of cloud with sunny spells are expected at first. However, cloud and rain already affected Northern Ireland will move eastwards during the day. Those southeastern areas will stay mostly dry. It's going to be windy with coastal gales in the northwest and temperatures near average for this time of year. And those temperatures that you're waking up to this morning across the country, lows of 13 to highs of 17 degrees Celsius.
4: From the Bible, no temptation has overtaken you except what is common to mankind. And God is faithful. He will not let you be tempted beyond what you can bear. But when you are tempted, he will also provide a way out so you can endure it. 1 Corinthians 10, verse 13.

0: Yes! Woo! Steph McLeod, Noel Robinson, and Breaker of Chains. Absolutely no good if you're on a bike, but any other chains, I think it's all good news. Yeah, absolutely. Well, good morning, and welcome to
1: Breakfast on UCB2.
0: See, I've been practicing. Good morning to Joyful. Joyful, thank you for your message. Good morning, Sam. I've been looking forward to our Rainford Neighbourhood Community Engagement event this weekend. It's the second and final one, and can I ask for prayers for good engagement and great ideas in Jesus' name? Well, absolutely. Lord, we pray for wisdom, we pray for good conversations, ideas, and we pray that Joyful is going to be taken aback by so many of them. It's always good to pray to a God who can do exceedingly and abundantly more than we ask, think, or imagine. Yeah, praying that in Jesus' name. Bless you ahead of that meeting, and let us know how it goes. Let's see what God can do, eh? Well, on the show, we are going to continue to pray, in fact, because this morning I've read that a charity is warning that British teenagers are the unhappiest in Europe for the second year running. What is going on? We're going to be praying into that. I think we actually prayed last year, so gotta continue praying. Absolutely. We shall also get our word for today next as we look at the subject of obedience. We'll also have music from Taya and Crowder. All that and more still to come.
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3: Hello, my name is Chip Kowalsing, and alongside my wife Sarah, we lead Harvest City Church in Leicester. Psalms 147 verse 30 says it this way: He heals the brokenhearted and He binds up their wounds. Nothing is worse than the feeling of being overwhelmed. It is like water rising past your nose and you're on your tippy toes trying to gasp for air. It's genuinely a horrible experience, and boy, I've been there myself. When you feel that knot in the pit of your stomach, when you feel that rush of anxiety, it is time to stop, to pause, and to worship God and gain strength in the presence of the Lord. Listen, friends and family may be with you and understandably say they will support you and stand with you, but ultimately only God can truly, truly help you. All we gotta do is be still.

0: Well, it is time to talk obedience as we take inspiration from God's word. Reading today from the book of Haggai, chapter 1, and verses 5 to 6.
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2: The word for today is obedience. It's your key to victory and blessing. In Haggai chapter 1 and verses 5 and 6 we read, "Consider your ways. You have sown much and bring in little." In Haggai chapter 1 we see a group of people whom God told 18 years previously to rebuild his house. They still had not obeyed him, yet they didn't understand why their lives were a mess. They wondered why God was not blessing them. So he said to them, "Is it time for you yourselves to dwell in your panelled houses and this temple to lie in ruins? Consider your ways. You have sown much and bring in little. You eat, but do not have enough. You drink, but you are not filled. You clothe yourselves, but no one is warm. And he who earns wages to put into a bag with holes. Go up to the mountains and bring wood and build the temple, that I may take pleasure in it and be glorified." When God says, "Consider your ways," he's asking you to stop and examine your life. If you're not satisfied with the way things are going, is it because you've not done what he told you to do? James wrote, "Every good gift and every perfect gift is from above and comes down from the Father of lights, with whom there is no variation or shadow of turning." James 1 verse 17. The words "no variation or shadow of turning" mean that God is intrinsically good and he longs to shower your life with his goodness. But to experience it, you must walk in obedience. "No good thing will he withhold from those who walk uprightly." Psalm 84 verse 11. Obedience is your key to victory and blessing. And that's the word for today on UCB.

0: What a great voice. Taya and For All My Life. Coming up to almost 20 past seven. Good morning. Now, a charity is warning that British teenagers are the unhappiest in Europe for the second year running. A survey by the Children's Society shows one in five are unhappy with their lives in Britain, with girls and disadvantaged teens hit hardest. And that's a higher proportion than every other European nation, except Czechia and Germany. Let's find out more.
1: I've always believed that Gordon Brown was right when he said that British children are 20% of our present and 100% of our future. And the Children's Society believe that every child in this country, doesn't matter what their postcode or the background, should get the best start in life. And we need to do better for our children than we're doing right now.
0: You're there for Mark Russell from the Children's Society. So let's stop and pray. Father, we thank you for the Children's Society. Thank you for their work and so many others, Lord, who work tirelessly to look after, to nurture and to raise the next generation. But Lord, it is heartbreaking to read that British teenagers are the unhappiest in Europe. And that is for a second year running. Father, there hasn't been any sort of improvement on that basis. Lord, it is just research. But Lord, we pray that things would change, that attitudes would change, that our young people would find hope, that they would know their purpose, that they would know you. Lord, we pray for friendships. We pray for groups. We pray for opportunities. Whatever the problem might be, Lord, wherever the sticking point is, Lord, only you know that. But I pray that you would give wisdom to those who work tirelessly to make the lives of our young people, particularly teenagers, happier and more fruitful. Lord, we lift up this survey to you, and we pray for a better outcome next year, that things have started to improve, that things would improve. And we ask these things in Jesus' name. Amen.

recorded at the Passion Conference. It's Crowder, and yet will I praise you. After 7:30, we've got a lovely story to share with you this morning. A Christian lady who's been made resident ambassador for the care home where she lives is encouraging more of us to consider becoming care workers. More on that story as we introduce you to Rosemary in just a little while.

0: UCB News headlines at 7:30. I'm James Morris. Leaked documents from Number 10 have revealed some of Sir Keir Starmer's planned policies have already been adopted by Andy Burnham. The files show how the Prime Minister's predecessor was hoping to cling onto power with his roadmap. Regional polls have opened in Russia for the first parliamentary election since the country's full-scale invasion of Ukraine. Anti-war parties are banned from standing in the elections. Vladimir Putin's party is expected to retain its supermajority. MPs have warned that decisions over the future of publicly owned British Steel remain unresolved. The Public Accounts Committee says the government's not yet set out a credible plan for how the company will become financially sustainable. And a Christian lady who's been made resident ambassador for the care home where she lives and sings is encouraging more of us to consider becoming care workers. It's thought England will need 470,000 additional adult social care posts by 2040. That's the latest UCB News headlines.
1: Thank you very much indeed, James. Well, good morning. Turning to today's weather, variable amounts of cloud with sunny spells will be expected at first. However, cloud and rain already affecting Northern Ireland will move eastwards during the day. Those southeastern areas will stay mostly dry. It's going to be windy with coastal gales in the northwest and temperatures near average. And those temperatures this morning, lows of 13 to highs of 17 degrees Celsius.

Jason Gray. Place for me. How you doing? Are you right? It is, 25 minutes to 8. Do you know, I've got 2 clocks right in front of me. And I'm still looking and going, what's the time? never mind. You know what the time is, and it's almost time to catch up with some news this morning. I've got a lovely story to share with you. I'm going to be introducing you to Rosemary. Now, for more than 2 years, she has been enjoying making new friendships and fellowship, and she has been made resident ambassador for the care home. But it doesn't stop there. I'll share her story after music from Ginny Owens.

0: You're listening to UCB2, Ginny Owens. Right, it's time to meet Rosemary. Now, Rosemary is a Christian lady who's been made resident ambassador for the care home which she lives and is encouraging more of us to consider becoming care workers. Now, more than 2 years since moving to her new home, Rosemary is enjoying new friendships and fellowship along with the opportunity to sing with her fellow residents. She's also developed a strong bond with Worcester-based carer Jay Sace, who is reminding us that England will need... this is staggering. 470,000 additional adult social care posts by 2040. Well, Rosemary and Jay shared what's been happening in their lives recently in conversation with UCB News reporter James Morris.
1: I was a very fit lady when I was in my other home. And so I was at home on my own. But I liked to mix with people. I was in the Salvation Army once a week. And I was in the church choir. And so I was very active, and I had a terrific heart attack, which was so unusual for me. I was in hospital for 7 days, and then I went to my home, and I had to have carers 3 times a day, but I just couldn't cope after, you know, that week at home. I remember just arriving here. It's lovely here. They've made me better. And I like people. And I go and see them, and I join in all the activities.
2: In terms of the activities, do you get a chance to sing? Is that something that you're able to still do?
1: That's right, yes. Yes, but I'm partially blind. I've lost my sight in this eye, so I can't see, but I can remember. We got a choir here, and yesterday because I was in a church choir before I came, and yesterday, once a month, we have... A vicar that comes here, well, he's a deacon, and he comes and takes communion. And there were 16 of us taking communion.
3: Lovely.
1: Did you know?
3: No, I didn't know.
1: 16 of us.
3: Wow.
2: That's amazing. That's lovely that you can still enjoy your singing, do your flower arranging. Jay, I wonder whether you could just tell us a little bit about what it's been like to make friends with Rosemary.
3: I built a bond with Rosemary mainly because she's our resident ambassador. So that involves going to other residents within the home, visiting them if they're feeling down, even if it's to pop in and have a cup of coffee or a cup of tea, isn't it? You get involved in all of the activities and encourage people that might be a bit worried to join activities and socialise. And Rosemary will go in and she'll be like, it's amazing. And, you know, you'll visit them every day of the week. She's got her routine. If somebody's unwell, she's the first one to come and say, are they okay? Do you need me to go and visit them?
2: Rosemary, did you volunteer to become an ambassador, or did someone have that conversation with you? Tell me a bit about what it's like for you to be in that special role.
1: Well, I didn't want to be an ambassador. I just wanted to be me. Because I was, you know, visiting people and such like and talking to them. And they said, I've got to have a badge. Mm-hmm. And I didn't want a badge. I wanted to carry on as I was. But they made me have a badge.
0: What a heartwarming story. Oh, I just love people like Rosemary. They just inspire me. Absolutely fantastic. Well, of course, we've mentioned there that the reminder that England will need 470,000 additional adult social care posts by 2040. So, Lord, we pray that those that you have called into the care sector, that they would rise up, that they'd be able to get the training and the right opportunities available to them. And we thank you, Lord, for Rosemary. Thank you for the inspiration that she is, not only to us, but of course, more importantly, to those who live in that care home. Thank you for her heart. Thank you that she loves you and is sharing your love and light to those in that care home. And she's inspiring others too. Lord, we thank you for them. And we pray that, that the numbers needed over the next, definitely the next 20 years, would be fulfilled and met. We ask this in Jesus' name. Amen.

0: You're waking up to breakfast here on Used to Be Two. Good morning. It's time for our quiz. It's that time again. Bible Barb, hello.
1: Hello, Samuel.
0: Are you all right?
1: I'm doing well, thank you.
0: Good. I hope you've had a good week. Do you want to say hello to anyone?
1: Morning, everyone.
0: There we go. Just get the formalities out. Now, are you listening?
1: Yes.
0: Good. So here is your question for this morning. And here is your question at home as well. Okay. So, you're going to find a woman who prayed beside a river, asking God to help her find a husband. And her prayer was answered almost immediately.
1: Oh, that's a good question.
0: Yes. You're going to find a woman who prayed beside a river, asking God to help her find a husband, and her prayer was answered almost immediately. Right, off you go.
1: See you later.
0: And if you think you know the answer this morning, well, this is how you can get in touch.
2: 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You'll have 2 minutes to get in touch, and one winner will be chosen at random. If you are today's winner, you'll have the breakfast fanfare played just for you.
0: You will. So all the very best. Let's see if you can get it right today. We'll find out in just a little while.
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8: Hi, I'm Steve Uppall. I believe that nothing satisfies the human heart like God himself does. Seeing him, enjoying him, savoring him is what we were created for. The greatest joy and the greatest satisfaction for every human comes when they know God and walk with him. He's a deeply relational God. The Westminster Catechism, that's a really old document, 107 questions with 107 answers to teach people theology. Well, the very first question is, what is the chief end of man? And the answer, the chief end of man is to enjoy God and glorify him. I really believe that's what God wants, is for us to enjoy him, to know him, and to walk with him.

0: Pat Barrett. Yes, and I've got a fire. You're listening to UCB2, it is the home of hope and worship. So lovely to have your company. Right, let's head back to our competition this morning. So the question was, you're going to find a woman who prayed beside a river, asking God to help her find a husband, and her prayer was answered almost immediately. So you've had to think about it, and of course, we have had to put the names in the random computer. So the answer was Rebecca. So well done if you guessed Rebecca. Today's Bible reference was Genesis chapter 24, verses 12 to 21. So who has got the accolade today? Let's find out. And it is the Scott family from Kent. Good morning. Oh, well done to you. That is absolutely fantastic. Thank you very much, Bible Barb.
1: See you later.
0: Right, Bible Barb is back and, well, she's gone. She's gone. Hold on a minute. Hang on a minute. What are you doing back?
2: Oh, no.
0: Okay, something very strange is happening here. What are you doing back? I need to talk to you later. Off you go.
2: Let's go.
0: Okay. For some reason, Bible Bob is back. I thought Bible Bob had retired. We're going to have to talk about that. Something very strange is happening. I shall get to the bottom of it whilst I do and have a conversation. I'm going to take you up to your 8 o'clock news with Kane, and I'm so blessed. Do you know what? I think we

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2: UCB News at 8 o'clock. I'm James Morris. A leak from Downing Street's leading some to question how much of a breath of fresh air Andy Burnham is as Prime Minister. The documents from April show a failed plan to keep Sir Keir Starmer in the post. Papers seen by Sky News also show policy ideas similar to six already announced by the new PM. Parliamentary elections will take place in Russia for the first time since the war in Ukraine started. Russians will head to the polls to elect 450 members of the State Duma, with the ruling United Russia Party expected to win. But courts have banned any anti-war party from standing in the elections, including the Yabloko party. Nikolai Ryabakov is its leader.
3: Is it possible to break and destroy specific individuals? Well, we know that's possible. But what about convictions? The belief that Russia is a European state, a state where human rights must be respected. There are so many people who have those convictions, and nothing can be done to change that.
2: MPs have warned that decisions over the future of publicly owned British Steel remain unresolved. The Public Accounts Committee says the government's not yet set out a credible plan for how the company will become financially sustainable. Princess Diana's brother says the king was giddily elated, like a lottery winner, during a phone call following her death. Earl Spencer's made the allegation in his book. Buckingham Palace is yet to respond to the latest claims. And a Christian lady who's been made resident ambassador for the care home where she lives and sings is encouraging more of us to consider becoming care workers. More than 2 years since moving to her new home, Rosemary says she's enjoying new friendships, her choir and fellowship.
4: We have a vicar that comes here. Well, he's a deacon, and he comes and takes communion. And there were 16 of us taking communion.
2: It's thought England will need 470,000 additional adult social care posts by 2040. That's the latest UCB News. James, thank you very much. Well, hello, good morning. Welcome to Friday's Breakfast Programme. It is the 18th of September and this is UCB2. My name is Samuel. Let's take a look at today's weather, where variable amounts of cloud with sunny spells are expected at first. However, cloud and rain already affected Northern Ireland will move eastwards during the day. Those southeastern areas will stay mostly dry. It's going to be windy with coastal gales in the northwest and temperatures near average for this time of year. And those temperatures that you're waking up to this morning across the country, lows of 13 to highs of 17 degrees Celsius.
5: From the Bible, therefore, there is now no condemnation for those who are in Christ Jesus, because through Christ Jesus, the law of the Spirit who gives life has set you free from the law of sin and death. Romans 8:1-2.

0: Daystar.
1: It's actually a television studio. Yeah, Daystar Television. And recording in said television studio was Leland.
2: Yeah.
1: And praise him.
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1: Well, good morning, one and all. Yes, we have made it to Friday, the 18th of September. Now, today is a very special day, particularly if your name is Faith. Now, Faith, I am reliably informed that you are 17 today. 17. Now, I've had a lovely message in from Miriam. Now, I wish I had time to kind of read it all, but I don't. But I'll read little snippets of it. Okay. Now, I'm going to go to the part where it says, Faith, you are a God-ordained head girl, being the first of four sisters. Through God's wisdom, you'll continue to lead with excellence wherever you are. Faith, you are a pathfinder and party starter. Your multiple talents in music, arts, science, commerce, cooking are gifts you should by all means explore as God leads you. My forever baby now friend, the Lord bless you this year with all that you need for the next phase of your life. Faith is the victory that overcomes the world. Faith, that is you. Victory. Isn't that lovely? Oh, well, Mum Miriam, thank you so much for that message. And Faith, happy birthday to you, of course.

0: to Faith, who's 17 today. Happy day of birth
1: to you.
0: Hip, hip. 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Hooray. Yes, fantastic stuff. Have a fantastic day. Right, we are going to be hearing from Ellie Limebear next day. It wasn't too long ago that she signed for Decca Records, and we'll find out why that was significant and how God had his hand in the whole thing.
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1: Hi, I'm Fred Drummond from Evangelical Alliance. The early church had a radical obedience, step by step, going in the right direction, following Jesus. Whether it was breaking bread together and eating and sharing hospitality, whether it was making space for others, whether it was meeting in the temple courts together, out amongst people, in every area of their lives, their encounter with Jesus had an impact. That's a big challenge for me in my kind of suburban house and car and iPad and phone. How much does stuff play a big part in my identity and my life? Living to serve, no matter the cost, and the kingdom will come.

0: This is our revival anthem.
1: Rend Collective, of course it is. They've got such a distinct sound, haven't they? That is Revival Anthem. It wasn't too long ago that they released some brand new music. Yeah, go and check it out. Right, the time is 14 minutes past 8. Now, it seems a little while ago now, but it's not that long ago that Ellie Limebear signed for Decca Records. Now, anyone who kind of doesn't know music or record labels might think, well, it's good, that sounds good. But if you knew Decca Records and the artists that over the years they have signed, and making it the fact that Ellie Limebear was the first ever Christian artist signed with the record label, it's a big deal. And we give God all the glory. She caught up with our very own Matt Brown to talk about that moment when she signed for Decca Records.
2: Honestly, it's just the Lord. We've just had a baby literally 4 months ago. So it was end of last year, Decca Records got in touch with my husband, Tom, who does all my management. And I'm heavily pregnant at this point, like waddle in the waddle station. You're just about to give birth. And they've just approached us saying, we'd love to chat more and come into the office and we'd love to see if there's a partnership here. And we went into the office at King's Cross and it was just... yeah, there's just peace in it, honestly. And sure enough, a few months after that, yeah, I signed with Decca, and such an amazing team, just passionate people about music who've just been doing this for years, but just, yeah, very good at what they do. So I'm excited to be like their first contemporary Christian artist signed on this label. So many of my favorite artists like Jacob Collier and Gregory Porter are on this label too. So I'm excited to see what the Lord's going to do with this and what songs are going to come out of writing with a whole new set of people, honestly. So yeah, it's very God, very like in my own thinking, I was about to give birth. I thought, great, normal maternity leave, sit back and pick and choose different things. But the Lord has just opened this beautiful door and we're skipping through it with joy, honestly. And with this new song, Give Me Joy, getting into people's homes, and yeah, it's just like, okay, Lord, well, you had definitely a different plan to what I was thought this year was going to be, but let's go. With my baby in tow, my kids in tow, we're going. So yeah, it's just, I just love how the Lord works, because it's always just a little bit different to what we think, isn't it? And just full of surprises. So yeah, we're very grateful.

0: Ellie Limebear there will give me joy. Great to hear a little bit of the heart and story behind that one too. And of course, signing to Decca Records. Right, for one last time this week, it is time for some Thanksgiving. Let's find out who chose it.
1: Hello, Samuel. This is Tessa, age 12.
2: And Sophia, age 9.
1: From Didcot. Can you...

this week's Cool Run sing-along song. Thank you, Tessa. Thank you, Sophia. Now, normally on a Friday, this is where I would play you what's happening next week with regards to the School Run sing-along song, but there isn't one. No, there isn't one. Not because I've taken it off the schedule, no. It's because you haven't chosen one. No, there is an opportunity for you to choose next week's School Run sing-along song and, of course, subsequent weeks thereafter. So if you've never, ever requested a School Run sing-along song before and you'd love the chance to get your song featured, as long as it's a UCB2 playlisted song, I'll do my best to play it. Send me an email, samuel@ucb.co.uk, or get in touch via WhatsApp, 01782 922 220.

0: UCB News headlines at 8:30. I'm James Morris. Andy Burnham's been found to have adopted many of Sukir Starmer's policies despite promising a change in politics. Leaked documents show the Prime Minister's borrowed 6 ideas from his predecessor, with plans to unveil 8 others. A British woman who was kidnapped in Malawi last week has been rescued. It's understood a number of people, including 4 suspected kidnappers, were shot during Nusrat Osman's recovery. A Muslim cleric's had an award revoked by the Archbishop of Canterbury. That's after comments he made, appearing to show support for Osama bin Laden, had come to light. Lambeth Palace says it's continuing to pray for all those working for interfaith dialogue. Retail sales rose unexpectedly in August, thanks to increased spending during the warm weather. Figures show they were up 0.5% despite the latest jump in fuel prices. And St Andrews has been named the UK's top university. Cambridge drops to 4th and Oxford 5th in the Times' annual guide. That's the latest UCB News headlines. Your next update in half an hour.
1: Thank you very much indeed, James. Well, good morning. Turning to today's weather, the variable amounts of cloud with sunny spells will be expected at first. However, cloud and rain already affecting Northern Ireland will move eastwards during the day. Those southeastern areas will stay mostly dry. It's going to be windy with coastal gales in the northwest and temperatures near average. And those temperatures this morning, lows of 13 to highs of 17 degrees Celsius.

Samuel Lane, all my love is yours, my love. Now, would you say that your job comes with it a little bit of risk? Is there kind of a risk assessment that perhaps you would have to do or might have been done before you started your job? What about this? Well, I was reading that a river that is home to around 500 crocodiles has been cleared to host Olympic and Paralympic rowing and canoe events at the 2032 Brisbane Games. Now, the course on the Fitzroy River has passed an assessment which didn't consider the saltwater reptiles, but instead investigated how it would perform under certain environmental conditions. Well, World Rowing and Paddle Worldwide have also endorsed the venue. So, I don't know how they've cleared it. Who had the job of getting 500 crocodiles out of there and somewhere else? But yeah, that's not a job that I'd want to do. No, I quite like the safety of my studio here with no crocodiles in sight. big job. But apparently they had to do it. They had to do it really quick. They had to clear it really quick. Some might say they did it snappy.

You know, it's a really bold and brave thing to do, because I'm sure there are lots of things that we would love to hold on to, right? I'm sure we all have things. But when we lay it down before the Lord and say, Lord, this is heavy, you know, this is stressing me out, this is making me anxious, this is making me fearful. But Lord, I don't know how to lay it down. I pray that God will give us the wisdom today. And God says, look, give it to me, lay it down. Take my yoke upon me and learn from me, for I am gentle and humble in heart. We can lay those things down. Trust in a God who will never leave us nor forsake us. And today, whatever it is, the biggest thing to the smallest, God cares. Lay it down. Find peace. Find rest.

0: Now, Josh Groves sounds good.
1: Yeah.
0: But that drum kit sounds fantastic.
1: It really does.
0: Oh, loving that.
1: And he's like 16?
0: Is he?
1: Well, I remember when his first song was added to the playlist, One Tree Savior. He was 15 years old when that was written and released.
0: Wow.
1: I tell you what, watch this space.
0: Remember your creator in the days of your youth.
1: Yeah.
0: He is. He's singing about it.
1: Absolutely.
0: Loving it. Psalm 13.
1: Makes me feel old, though.
0: Does it?
1: Yeah. Oh. All these youngsters like Josh Groves and Josiah Queen in Manchester last night.
0: Yeah.
1: Leading worship, a spirit of joy carried through those rooms. And yeah.
0: You were young once.
1: I was. And I still feel young most days.
0: Oh, yeah.
1: Yeah.
0: Yeah.
1: Yeah. It's just some days I'm like, I'm getting a bit long in the tooth now.
0: No, your teeth look fine. I haven't had a chance to mention it this morning yet, but I was going to mention it, but then God gave me a little thought about laying burdens down, which I thought was a lot better, actually.
1: Yeah.
0: But big radio survey currently happening. And if you at home haven't had a chance yet, it's an opportunity just to tell us what you like about UCB.
1: Or what you don't like.
0: Or what perhaps you don't like. You know, me and Matt wrapped in on at this time of every weekday morning.
1: Yeah.
0: Let us know in the comments.
1: Tales of the unexpected.
0: Well, you never know what we're going to say. But in all seriousness, it is a fantastic opportunity for you just to let us know about your UCB.
1: Yeah.
0: And if you leave your details at the end, we won't bombard you, but we will put you in a draw for to win a smart speaker.
1: Yeah, if you would like to, that is optional.
0: It is.
1: You can do it without entering that prize draw. But
0: well, do you know what? Because I thought, well, I can't talk about it unless I've done it. So I did it. And then I was sat there going, do I enter myself for this prize draw?
1: Of course you did.
0: No, I didn't. I don't think that'd be allowed. So, yeah, thankfully there is an opt-out, so that's absolutely fine. But it's just a way of saying thank you, and, of course, just a little bit of fun. But you do, it is a bit of a window, because normally surveys are, you'll get round to it.
1: Yeah.
0: But it has to be done by the 25th of October.
1: Yeah, and I was saying to Abby when we were talking about it on Tuesday that, we come to you three times a year during our UCB appeals say, would you pray for us? Would you support us financially? Well, this is another way that you can support and help to shape what we may be doing in the future. Mm-hmm. Because, we acknowledge whilst we're trying to follow God's lead on what we're doing as UCB, sometimes we might not get things quite right. Mm-hmm. And you might have some ideas that you want to share. This is your opportunity to do that.
0: Yeah, absolutely. So go and check it out. Maybe take some time today or over the weekend. It won't take you too long at all. ucb.co.uk/big radio survey.
1: Very, very, very.
0: Not just any radio survey, man.
1: No, it's a big one.
0: It's a big one.
1: Although, it took you less than the 15 minutes as advertised.
0: It did. It did. I was...
1: It's important we say that.
0: I'm here to, break the system. Yeah. I did have to take my laptop outside for just to cool down afterwards. But I did it. It's all good. Right, well, for one final time this week, we've had some amazing guests on this week.
1: Such a great week.
0: And can I just say, before we move on,
1: Your
0: guest at 11 o'clock or 10 past 11 yesterday from Faith Mobile.
1: Yes.
0: You told me a funny story after the interview, which we have to tell you at home. It made me smile.
1: It's brilliant. So bearing in mind that Satty is the founder of the UK's first faith-based mobile network, Faith Mobile, I take him downstairs to rejoin our UCB Explore Day
0: tour,
1: which is why I missed the weather, so did it a little bit later than usual. My apologies for that. He reappears. Matt, guess what he left in the studio? His mobile phone. You couldn't write it.
0: At least he had faith in knowing where it was.
1: Exactly.
0: Brilliant stuff. Right.
1: And brilliant to see Faith Mobile on this screen as well.
0: Yeah.
1: As his network.
0: Good reminder.
1: Anyway, final show of the week. And joining us today, we're going to be talking about how God can work through tech and gaming, as we're going to be joined by the CEO of Discipleship Tech, Andy Gears. And then our final guest of the week, if you've ever watched or seen an advertisement for the Chosen television series, you're not going to want to miss today's 11 o'clock conversation.
0: Right.
1: We're not being joined by Jonathan Remy. We're not being joined by Dallas Jenkins. We're not being joined by any of the cast or crew, in fact, but we are being joined by the publicity manager and church partnerships and engagement lead from Cova International, Emma Truick.
2: Wow.
1: Who has some incredibly exciting news about season 6 of The Chosen and some other great resources that are being made available free of charge to you and your church to learn about Jesus and to perhaps introduce other people to Jesus using The Chosen as a resource.
0: Fantastic. Oh, yeah. What a show.
1: Mm.
0: You always come out with a bang, don't you?
1: I try. Yeah. Really must rehang the door.
0: Well, indeed. Well, Bible Bob managed to get in early. I don't know what that was about. He did, yeah. Bible Bob's back.
1: I did catch a glimpse of something going past my desk.
0: Yeah. In fact, where is he?
3: Hello.
0: There he is. I need to talk to him after the show.
1: Where did you come from?
0: I know. Just sit there. Sit quietly. We've got to have words. You said you'd retired. Anyway, Matt, go and get yourself ready.
1: Thanks.
0: And we'll see you at 9. Thank you. Right.
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8: Hello, this is Pete Head of the Slavic Gospel Association. The world can be a frightening place to live, but rather than worrying too much about what our world leaders might do, we would do well to spend time considering what God might do, and indeed, what he has already done. Because if we fail to do so, we are liable to find our souls downcast, overwhelmed by fear and devoid of hope. Regardless of the forces that may be at their disposal, those whose actions are motivated by hate are not strong. On the contrary, they are weak, pathetically so. And it is those whose actions are motivated by love that are strong. We live in a world where every week there are too many who have, out of love for their country, their people and their family, made the ultimate sacrifice. Shortly before he practiced what he preached, Jesus said, "Greater love has no one than this, that someone lay down his life for his friends." By an act of apparent weakness, the infinite power of God was on display.
0: Thanks, Pete. Well, I'm going to say good morning to Grace, to Bridget, to Lydia, and to Eden. Thank you so much for your school run sing-along song request. I should be playing all of those, and that takes us rather nicely up to the week commencing the 12th of October. So there we go. That's about a month's booked in there, so thank you very much indeed. Looking forward to kick-starting that next week with Grace's request of a bit of Terry Ann with testimony. I'll see you tomorrow from 2, Monday from 5. And until then, have a fantastic weekend. Remember, Jesus loves you. It's so good to worship Jesus. Just never, ever forget to do that. And welcome him into every part of our lives, every minute of every day. God bless. See you later.

That was Brandon B with Awake the Sleeper. And I hope you are awake. I'm assuming that you're definitely coming round, or have maybe been up for a while if you're listening to UCB2 at almost 7 minutes past nine this Friday morning, the 18th of September. It's Matt Brown with you once more through until 1 o'clock this afternoon. But you're not just stuck with me. Plenty of other voices on the way, including those bringing us some brilliant songs of worship, something from our news team later on, and of course, two guests joining us today. And there's a clear theme right at the outset of today's show about content of different kinds. I was scrolling on Facebook Marketplace last night, just seeing what was on, and I came across an Atari 2600 Woody games console. Now, I can remember having one of these during the latter years of being at primary school, and I used to have a lot of fun playing games which would look very dated nowadays, and thought, yeah, I enjoyed some of that content, and things have progressed with technology and with the way that we watch televisions and films now, haven't they? Now, it's recorded in the Gospel of Matthew, some words that Jesus said that I think relate very much to content. He says, "The things that come out of a person's mouth come from the heart." And essentially, some of what I take from that is that what you consume, what you put in, affects your heart and therefore affects what comes out of you. So we need to be consuming good things, and there are a lot of good things on offer on today's This Is My Story, including some great songs, the next of which comes from Matthew West. It's Back to Jesus. And if you've got a chance to really tune in on the lyrics that Matthew is singing, you really appreciate the craftsmanship of this particular song.

There's been a lot in the news headlines over the last week or so that speaks of divisiveness, of opinions towards the leadership of this country and other nations around the world. The leaders of Scotland, Ireland and Wales meeting together to look at the possibility of working together against the government in Westminster. A town in Oxfordshire voting to leave the UK by holding its own referendum in response to decisions that have been made. It's been a long time since our country and indeed our world has felt so divided, so many differing opinions and people willing to take action.

apart. Jesus had a different vision. After he rose from the dead, he told his followers to go and make disciples of all nations, teaching them about his love, his way, and his peace. This means no one's left out. God's invitation is for everyone, every person in every country, in every generation, so that includes you. Wherever you are today, whatever you believe right now, this is your invitation. You can begin a journey with the God who sees you and loves you. Start right where you are. Invite him to take over, to be the Lord of your life today. You can pray, Jesus, I want to know you. I receive your forgiveness and your love, this love that includes all people. Please show me now the way to walk with you. Always remember, there is hope with God.

Collington with In The Fire here on the Home of Hope and Worship, where today we're thinking about different kinds of content and the impact that it can have on us, both positive and negative. In Luke's Gospel and chapter 6 from verse 44, Jesus is speaking and says, "Each tree is recognized by its own fruit. People do not pick figs from thorn bushes or grapes from briars. A good person brings good things out of the good stored up in their hearts, and an evil person brings evil things

0: things out of the evil stored up in their heart. For the mouth speaks what the heart is full of. I'm going to be thinking about the type of content we choose to consume. And so my conversation starter with you today is, what type of content do you enjoy consuming? I'm talking about podcasts, radio, television, film, printed media. 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I would love a voice note, as it's a Friday. 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The number, if you don't have it saved, 01782 922 220. What's your favourite kind of content to consume and why? That's today's conversation starter.
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6: Hi, Andy Elms here from Great Big Life. You know, one of the most important things that we can do as followers of Jesus is to take the advice of Proverbs 4:23. Above all things, guard your heart, keep it healthy. That's not speaking of our natural heart, the blood pump, but rather that central place of who we are. It's important that we live in a world that's crazy, corrupted. We keep our heart guarded and protected so that God can fill it with his presence and use our lives. You know, when I think about Joseph went through so much, yet he was able to keep a heart that was clean and good and filled with good things. How do we know that? Look at what he named his kids. One of them he named Manasseh. That means God caused me to forget. His second child was called Ephraim, which means fruitful. Let's be like Joseph. No matter what happens to us, let's live to protect our hearts and make sure they're not filled with junk, only ever with good things from God.

James River Worship with Abba Father, Amazing God. Now, when it comes to content, there's also gaming, isn't there? And the content that we consume through technology. Well, discipleship tech is all about using technology to help people grow in their relationship with Jesus. And our penultimate guest for this week's This Is My Story is the CEO of Discipleship Tech, Andy Gears. I first heard him on one of our news features a while back, and I said to producer Catherine, do you reckon we could get Andy on the show to talk about his story and about what Discipleship Tech does? And of course, Andy said yes, and he joins us after 3C Live with Kaya Mteta. This is Upper Room.

0: It's 9:30, and I mentioned my old Atari 2600 Woody a little earlier on the show, and I've just been chatting off air to our first guest, and as I've been chatting to you, Andy, I've been reminded that my cousin Andrew, quite a few years older than me, probably when I was about 10 to 12 years old, lent me his ZX Spectrum. Some listeners are going, what the heck is a ZX Spectrum? Some people are going, yes, I remember. It was in the days where computer games were loaded using a cassette. You would leave it loading, hoping that it hadn't misread and the game would actually work. One of the games for the ZX Spectrum, which I think was quite out there in terms of things that were being made available, was a version of The Pilgrim's Progress. Now, it's quite a meaty book in itself, quite a meaty game. I didn't progress very far. Things have come a very long way since the 1980s, Andy, and you're here joining us as the CEO of Design Tech. So before we get into your story, tell us a bit about what Design Tech is all about. Discipleship Tech, sorry, is all about.
1: Yeah, thank you. Well, yeah, so I'm someone who myself grew up with computers in my home. I was coding on a BBC Micro and things like that.
0: Yes.
1: So I come from that kind of background, but I also grew up as a Christian and have always wanted to sort of combine my faith and my Christianity and my coding. And so discipleship tech really has come out of that, grown out of that, and from a desire to see technology used, but to help people get to know Jesus better. Really, it started with an app I created 15 years ago, this year, in fact, called Prayer Mate, which is to help you pray. Again, I created that first and foremost for myself. I thought, here's a problem. You know, prayer is one of those things that we all know as Christians, we want to be doing it. We want to be praying for other people. You say, you know, I'll pray for you, or, you know, even bigger than just that one-off, that you want to be praying regularly for people, not just in the moment, but yeah. Like, years later, I thought I can see how my coding skills could actually meet that need and help me. So I created PrayerMate, and it really unexpectedly sort of took off. I built the first version in about a week, and it was so simple you couldn't even delete records from it. But somehow that's turned in. You know, we've just had 700,000 downloads in the last few months. So it's wow. Like amazing how God has sort of blessed it and grown it and. You know, serving people all around the world. And so discipleship tech kind of grew out of that, really, of how can I do this full time? And now there's a whole team, there's three of us now working full time. We've got, a whole bunch of other apps, which I hope you'll ask me about in a moment.
0: Oh, but, absolutely.
1: As I say, that's our tagline, using technology to help people get to know Jesus better.
0: And I love that you basically did a Moses from what I can see. Now, let me explain where I'm going with this. But I remember from the account of Moses, God says to Moses, what have you got in your hands? But he's holding a staff, and God uses that staff miraculously to get his message to Pharaoh and to the nation of Israel, eventually leading to them being able to escape slavery and head into the wilderness for a considerable amount of time, where God did quite a job of re-educating them and taking them through different processes. But you recognise there are aspects of your own relationship with God that you wanted to be better at. And it's a case of God saying, what are the skills you've got in your hand, Andy? And you use your coding to create something that first is going to help you, but has helped countless others. And I think so many of us, when we think about prayer, we often think about an ongoing conversation between us and God in terms of being relational, but often we can forget about praying for other people and about some of the things happening in the news, the needs in our community and in other parts of our world. Mm-hmm. And to have this brilliant app that can prompt people and remind them and help them with different ways to pray, it's such an incredible thing. So let's backtrack slightly. You described you grew up in a Christian home. You had a belief, but at what point does your faith become personal and serious for you?
1: Yeah, well, I did grow up in a Christian home, and we went to our local Anglican church. I would say my experience of it was did feel like a sort of workspace religion, like I was trying to sort of earn my way to God. And it wasn't helped. I was given a trophy. I remember this at quite a young age for best Sunday school attendance, which
0: go on, Andy.
1: I don't know what my church was thinking, but anyway, that probably was my, I thought, well, aren't I good that I've gone to church so regularly? But yeah, I mean, I do remember as a, we used to go on these Christian summer, like caravan and camping Christian fellowship holidays. And I remember like one day hiding under a beanbag and praying this prayer that, that Jesus would come into my life. But so, you know, I'm sure I was that kind of desire to know God personally was always there.
0: Yeah.
1: But it's really as a student that I think, you know, obviously you, away from home for the first time, having to decide, am I actually going to kind of keep living this life, or am I going to take the opportunity to just walk away? And, you know, it was a pretty wobbly start in some ways. I think I was not great at attending church for the first term or so. I really struggled in making friendships a little bit. And, but by God's grace, you know, I was in a corridor with a whole bunch of other Christians, or corridor below anyway, and they, at second term, they really kind of took me under their wing and took me along to church with them. And that was where I was hearing the Bible taught clearly for the first time. And I just loved it. I was like, you know, I was in a place surrounded by really kind of clever, intelligent people who, you know, they didn't have to leave their brain at the door to be Christians, but they were teaching the Bible. And I just was like, this is amazing. This is what I've kind of longed for all my life, really, to not just being told things that were true, but being shown why we believe them. You know, look at this passage, this doctrine or this idea comes from this Bible passage, or look how these passages, when put together, help you understand, you know, why the world is like this. And yeah, it was just, but also in that community, seeing those other Christians living it out, trying to share their faith, they had a really big impact on me, just watching them, how their faith changed their priorities and their desires and how they lived their lives.
0: Yeah, and anyone who's been to university or who's just starting university and listening in today, there's a brilliant opportunity to, I hate to use the word compare, but to potentially see how Christian faith can make a really marked impact on decision making, because a lot of people are tasting independence for the first time. Some of them will go and try absolutely everything that the world has to offer. Others who are grounded in their faith will get plugged into a church, they'll get rooted into community, and that will inform their choices. And you can see it like a fly on the wall. Now, one thing I want to pick up on from what you've already said, Andy, I love the fact that you prayed and invited Jesus into your life underneath a beanbag. The reason being, I have many memories of sitting in the box room in our old house, because I had two sisters, so they got the bigger room to share. I had my cabin bunk in this box room. I had a very old television with my games console and a blue beanbag with BMXs on it. That's where I used to sit to do my gaming, and the beanbag link, it really resounds with me, as well as the fact being in a halls of residence with Christians living above me, he embraced me and invited me to do community with them and ended up becoming housemates. So university is a key time of growth in understanding the Christian faith, learning what it is to play it out. And then following on from that, you go and do a year working for a church in Cornwall, which is where the idea for a video game is first birthed, based on the Bible. So tell us about the year out. What was going on?
1: Yeah, well, I suppose I came out of university thinking, I've really loved hearing the Bible taught clearly, and I really want to help pass that on. So I came out of university sort of thinking perhaps I should explore the idea of doing some kind of full-time Christian work. And naturally, you tend to assume that means working for a church and going that kind of classic route. So I searched around trying to find a role where I could sort of dip a toe in the water, I suppose. So I was on this sort of ministry trainee scheme, they called it, down in Foy in Cornwall. And so my time was split. I was doing a third, like sort of practical stuff, like putting out chairs, photocopying weekly notice sheets, that kind of stuff. I had a third of training, so I would drive up to Exeter and get some more Bible input and preaching practice, that kind of stuff. And then I had a third where I was actually trying to do some ministry. So I was helping run a Bible club in the local school. And it was an amazing year. I mean, it was hard. I've never felt so out of depth in my life, I think, like being in the middle of nowhere. There are very few Christians at my age there. But it was a wonderful time, and, you know, a beautiful part of the world, great time of growth and really just getting to know God better. But yeah, along the way, I went to a conference and we studied the book of Ruth. And I thought, well, here's an amazing, it's a really short story, just four chapters long, but you learn so much about the character of God. And it just connected with my background playing computer games growing up. I played a lot of story-driven games, like one called Monkey Island, where you'd sort of, a little guy who wants to become a pirate, and you'd meet all sorts of weird and wonderful people, and you'd solve some puzzles. And just, it was a really very natural way of telling a story, but in a very engaging way. And the thing about video games, I mean, you've alluded to this, but the games I played as a kid have created such strong memories and associations that, you know, I feel so kind of positively and warmly when I think about those games 40 years or 30 years later. And so I just thought, wouldn't it be great if we could, you know, create a game that's, it's fun and it's engaging. It's not, it doesn't feel like educational or preachy,
0: yeah,
1: but it's walking through a Bible story. And, you know, hopefully create some amazing memories that people will carry with them through their lives. So when they are, you know, heading off to university and thinking, what's God like? They can think, oh, well, I remember, you know, I remember learning about him playing that game when I was young. And so I pursued that idea fairly seriously for a good few years. I mean, 6 or 7 years I worked 4 days a week. After Cornwall, I went to London, became a software developer. And I worked 4 days a week working for a big newspaper company on their website. Mm. And then I had a day a week to sort of try and move forwards on this Bible video game idea. I didn't have a clue what I was doing. I didn't have any money or connections or experience, really. I suspect I was closer than I knew to just reaching that point where I was like, it probably actually could have happened. But it was in frustration at that point that I ended up building PrayerMate instead, and that took off. And that's where the idea really came from for this video game.
0: Yeah, and so often it's out of frustration that some of the greatest ideas and greatest achievements are actually birthed, because it's almost like frustration is an expression of some kind of crisis. And I think I'm right in thinking that the Greek translation of the word crisis is basically, it relates to a birthing opportunity, a birthing stall where new ideas are born. And certainly part of my background in worship leading came out of a frustration of quite staid and traditional worship in the church that I grew up in. And now I love to be involved in leading hymns and contemporary songs of worship. But it's out of your frustration, ultimately with yourself and your prayer, that PrayerMate is developed. And we've touched on that slightly, but essentially PrayerMate is there to help people to pray. But there have been other apps over the years that have been developed. So before we talk about the Serpent and the Seed game, talk to us about what's described as Couch to 5K for Bible reading, redeeming time.
1: Yeah. Well, so this is another one of those really kind of simple. It was just an idea that got thrown together into an app, and then, you know, it's gone on to be used much more than I necessarily expected. So I came across a blog post that was titled, "You Probably Have More Time for Reading the Bible Than You Think." And they said, you know, it's easy to think, oh, where would I ever fit Bible reading into my life? But they basically listed all the books of the Bible based on how long it took you to read them. And there's like quite a few that you can actually read, they reckon, in a couple of minutes or 3 minutes, 5 minutes. And so that just sparked this idea, well, why don't we make an app where you tell it how long you've got and then it suggests, here's some bits of the Bible you can read. So we launched that probably about 5 years ago. Basically, a friend said to me, look, Andy, are you ever going to get around to building this app? Because if you don't, I think I'm going to build it. So I was like, well, let's work together and just get it done. And so, we launched it, I think, just before COVID. And again, it's not anywhere near as big as PrayerMate, but it's got a small but very loyal, like, passionate user base who love it. But we're just kind of going through a stage of further development on it at the moment. So we've just launched a big update on iOS that just makes it just a little bit more useful, I suppose, as a way of encouraging you to just slightly stretch your kind of, you start with 2 minutes, but actually what if you read for 2 minutes every day? And actually over time you can get through some much bigger books. And so that's where this idea of the sort of couch to 5K of Bible reading came from. We've got all sorts of apps that are great at helping you. I'm unfit, but I've got this goal. I want to be able to run a 5K, but you're not going to get there on day one. You've got to kind of build up to it. And so that's the premise of Redeeming Time, an app just to help you get into that daily habit of Bible reading. And hopefully you'll reach a point where you don't need our app anymore. And you're doing it instinctively as part of your routine. But if we can give you a helping hand along the way, then so much the better.
0: And that's an incredible goal, to be forward thinking, in that we're going to create this app, but we want people to get to the point where they don't need the app anymore. Mm. That's huge. And I'm going to be honest, I'm going to be vulnerable. I know that over the last month to 6 weeks, during the summer holidays, when I had a bit of time off work, I went down the rabbit hole of downloading a couple of games, the kind, the ones where you say, oh, I'll just play a couple of levels, and then 45 minutes later, you're like, mm-hmm. Oh my goodness, I've just spent 45 minutes firing balls, knocking down blocks, or merging things together to turn them into other things. And you're like, I could have made so much more use and made that time so much more productive. And there have been times in my life, I'll be honest with you, Andy, particularly during Lent sometimes, when I've got rid of all those apps on my smartphone that have stolen time away from me so that I can realign and reprioritize time with God. And when it comes to reading God's word, I know I'm not isolated in sometimes recognizing, well, I've got a bit of a window here, so I'll cram in as much as I can, and I've got the box ticked off for today. Whether that's on my journey to work or back home, listening to a Bible plan that I'm doing. But actually, what I think God is seeking is for us to actually take quality time aside to spend with him, not just reading his word as fast as we can, but being expectant that he's going to speak to us. So I love the heart behind PrayerMate and behind Redeeming Time, that it's about building relationship with God. But of course, some people don't even have that relationship with God. And this is where your idea for a Bible-based video game really comes to the forefront. So tell us all about The Serpent and the Seed.
1: Yeah, I mean, so as I've already said, this is my real passion project, right from, when I was about 21, to how can I make a Bible video game. So having launched PrayerMate, having launched Redeeming Time, we did another little project during lockdown to help school kids sort of explore the Easter story. And that really kind of made me think, oh gosh, it doesn't have to take 10 years to fail to make a video game if you get the scope right to make it small enough. By this stage, obviously, we had the charity in place, so the structure was there through which we could do some fundraising and hire some people to help. And so we created The Serpent and the Seed. And the premise is it's a video game. It's walking you through the big story of the whole Bible from Genesis to Revelation. So we're not just trying to teach individual isolated Bible stories. Moses and his staff is in there, but only really to show basically we're taking the thread from Genesis 3 of this promise of a seed of Eve who crushed the head of a serpent. I'm tracing that through the Bible. Like who is that seed going to be is the big question we're asking. And spoiler alert, that we're trying to show how Jesus is the answer to that and how he fulfills that promise. But it's done in a really It's a really unique project, I think. It's really kind of poetic. It's got an incredible feel to it. You know, it's not like a fast-paced shoot 'em up kind of game. It's very like relaxing, quite contemplative. The music is out of this world. We had the real privilege of working with an indie folk duo from the US called Paul Bishop Hooper, who really specialised in writing songs on the Bible. So they did a project called Every Psalm, where every single week they wrote a song working through all 150 Psalms. Mm. When they got to Psalm 119, they released an entire album that week. So it was just, an, you know, they're absolutely, their songs are just incredible. And so they wrote all the music. It's like 20 or 30 background tracks, and then one key song for each of the four chapters of the game. And they're really kind of, yeah, they make, you know, give you goosebumps, some of them. And so as you play this game, we didn't just want to teach, like, this is what happened. We wanted you to feel the emotions of, this is why it matters, this is why it's exciting. So, yeah. And, you know, the best thing about us being a charity is we're able to give these apps away for free. So, you know, like you said, it's a real privilege that we're not just trying to, you know, a lot of apps and tech companies, it's really easy to get cynical of them because they're just trying to maximize your engagement so that you play for as long as you possibly can. You know, the Serpent and Seed, we deliberately designed it that you play for about 20, 30 minutes and then you reach a natural break in the story, and the story itself says, well, the premise is you have these two birds reading the last remaining copy of the Bible in secret so that the serpent doesn't catch you. And they basically say, well, it's too dangerous to keep reading. You know, we better, let's put it away and we'll regroup tomorrow and carry on. And, and just trying to release players from feeling like they have to keep going all the time. You know, we wanted to give people space to step away from their phone and also to sort of meditate, I suppose, on what they've played and what they've heard, and actually sort of chew on it before just diving straight into the next bit of the game.
0: It strikes me that you and the two others that you're working with at Discipleship Tech, being excellent stewards of the skills that God has provided you with, of the creativity that is imparted into you, and you're seeing fruit already for the seed that's been planted. But I think it's important, before we get onto that, Andy, that we just acknowledge that you're not coming from a place of grabbing other people's content to inform what goes into the seed and the serpent, but you actually took some time out to study God's word at Bible college as well, taking a break from your career between 2009 and 2011. But ultimately, like a lot of God's stories, it took a step of faith, a leap of faith on your part 10 years ago, as we speak to you today, when you decided that it was time to go full-time with Discipleship Tech. Talk to us a bit about some of the sacrifice that meant.
1: Yeah, I mean, I suppose I've always wrestled with that. Like, should I be in ministry or should I be, like, using my coding and tech skills, which I've, you know, I love programming and, you know, building apps and stuff. So I'd worked, you know, tech company, newspaper company, visual effects company. I ended up working for this Bible college, and then I studied part time, and I worked part time for them on their websites and things. Mm-hmm. And that's actually where I met my wife. So it was a great time, and just amazing to be wrestling, you know, immersed in the Bible 2 days a week, and getting to keep a hand in the tech stuff. And off the back of it, I still didn't really feel like I wanted to go straight into church ministry. It still didn't quite feel like that was where God wanted me. So I did go back to another secular tech company, a food delivery company in London. But you know, I always still had that kind of sense of I wanted to be serving God. And so I was serving God there. I don't want to downplay that. But, you know, I wanted to be doing it more full time. And Premit by that stage was really taking off. And it became clear it deserved my full time attention. And I was getting, I think, past 100,000 downloads by then. I was getting emails in my inbox every day saying, can you add this new feature, or can you get that sort of devotional content in, or can you fix this bug? So my wife and I prayed about it over, you know, a few years really. By that stage, We had our third child was on the way. So it was a big responsibility. I couldn't just quit my job. I somehow had to provide for a family. And so, yeah, I really prayed about it. I really wrestled with it. I think we reached this point where we thought, we came up with a plan. We thought if we can sort of get enough churches and charities to support us, because you can, through Prayer Mate, as well as your own personal prayer lists, you can pray for like other, you can get your sort of prayer for the persecuted church from Open Doors, or get your London City Mission prayer points and things like that, or your local church as well. And we thought if we could get enough churches to sort of subscribe to that, then perhaps we could do it full time. And I just prayed about it. It wasn't actually, I went to my boss, I said, I feel like I need to leave. And he actually pleaded with me to stay for a few months whilst our company tried to raise funding. And that felt like a leap of faith in its own way to stay, actually. I thought, well, I don't want to miss the boat on this. And then actually a couple of more colleagues handed in their notice and quit. And actually that felt like really kind of, I was like, God, what are you doing? You know, have I just been a complete idiot to say I'll stay when everyone else is leaving? And then we got called into this room and basically told that their funding had been pulled. They the whole company had to make everyone redundant. And it was such a mix of emotions, because I was like, you know, I was obviously, we loved that business. It was an amazing company doing amazing, like a really sort of social good, I think, helping people support their local high street. And it was sad to see it fold in that way, but also it's such a relief of like, I could walk away without feeling guilty, and with a redundancy payout that funded those first few months of going full time. So yeah, it was quite a sort of roller coaster, really, but I could really see how God had been, you know, if I had quit when I originally planned to, I wouldn't have had that redundancy money. And I think I would have always been racked with that guilt of, oh, if I'd stayed, perhaps they, you know, maybe things would have been different for the company. But so yeah, I think it was a real blessing in
0: definitely in that moment. But, yeah. And all that you've done as Discipleship Tech so far is a real blessing to those who are engaging with it. And you've seen some fantastic engagement already, Andy. You can find out more about Discipleship Tech on their website, which is discipleship.tech, and I particularly point you towards the Serpent and the Seed Game. Serpentseedgame.org is the website for that. But you can find all of the apps that we've been talking about on your App Store or Google Play, of course. We didn't even get a chance to share about a story that happened at Creation Fest, Andy, so we'll have to save that for another time, although I'll allude to it after the latest UCB news. But it's been a pleasure to connect with you today. Thanks so much for your time. To take us to the latest with James Morris, he was in Manchester last night. It's Josiah Queen and Brandon Lake with Can't Steal My Joy.

House Fires and Jay Walker's Worship with I Thank God. It's 6 minutes past 10. I am gutted that we ran out of time to share more of the story of Andy Gears, the CEO of Discipleship Tech. But we will get him back on This Is My Story in the not too distant future to go into a lot more depth and hear about the way that God is using the apps that Discipleship Tech have created to impact people's lives. Not to steal his thunder, but Andy was sharing a particular story of what happened at Creation Fest during the summer with one young person who visited their stand at Creation Fest. You are not going to want to miss that when we actually share that conversation. But do go and check out discipleship.tech to find out more about the apps we mentioned, PrayerMate, Redeeming Time, and the exciting and immersive Bible narrative adventure game exploring the big story of the Bible, The Serpent and the Seeds. It's a very well stewarded game that is not going to steal your time or suck you in, but it's going to invite you on a journey of understanding God's big rescue plan as told in his word. Serpentseedgame.org is the website for that, but you can find all three of those apps on your chosen app provider. And do check out Andy Gears on social media, as well as Serpent Seed Game on Instagram and on YouTube. Now, I was thinking about the Serpent and the Seed adventure game, and I thought it'd be great to play this song because it helps to tell some of that biblical narrative. Benjamin William Hastings and Eden.

A beautiful song. And I want to say a very good morning to Steve, who has been in touch. Stephen, he says, wow, that was easy. I just typed The Serpent and it was top of the list on his web search. That's Stephen in Shrewsbury. Glad to hear that. You could do exactly the same. Now, today we're talking about your preferred type of content to consume and why. I'm talking about books, printed media, newspapers, magazines, fanzines, comics. I'm talking about mass media in

and interesting to get ideas for making our home more comfortable. I also love reading articles from Sport and Faith, who have articles about Christians in sport. I love that you've shared some of that with us this morning. 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

0: It's Matt Brown here on UCB2. Wonderful to be with you this Friday morning. A lot of chatter happening on WhatsApp at the moment about different kinds of content, which we'll get onto a little later. But how does your faith impact how you engage in public life? I'm talking about what's going on in your home nation, politically, socially, within the community. How does your faith influence that? Well, Ross Hendry, the CEO of CARE, who was on This Is My Story following the general election, actually, which is a while back, isn't it? He's been chatting to the UCB news team, specifically to Vicky Gibbons. We're going to be hearing some of what he had to say a little later on. We've also got new music from Chase Skelton and our classic praise track on the way next from Citizens and Saints. And when it comes to classics, well, it's a modern rethinking of an absolute classic. The classic, some would say.
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0: unwind as you head into the weekend. 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
1: Hello, my name is Rob McFarlane from McFarlaneMinistries.com. Colossians chapter 3 verse 13 says, "Bear with each other and forgive one another. If any of you has a grievance against someone, forgive as the Lord forgave you." Forgiveness isn't always easy, but it's always necessary. When we hold on to bitterness, it weighs us down and can affect our relationships. God calls us to forgive just as He has forgiven us. Forgiveness brings freedom, not just to the other person, but also to our own hearts, allowing us to heal. Is there someone you need to forgive today? Ask God for the grace to let go and walk in His peace, freeing yourself from the burden of resentment to healing and freedom.

Today's classic praise track from Citizens, formerly Citizens and Saints, was their version of Amazing Grace, which was released on the 8th of May 2012. It's probably about old enough to be studying GCSEs now. Well, of course, the original hymn that it's based on was written by John Newton. In his youth, Newton was known as a deeply profane, rebellious man, often referred to as the Great Blasphemer. He lived a volatile life at sea, which included being press-ganged into the Royal Navy, deserting, being publicly flogged, and eventually working in the transatlantic slave trade. Well, the turning point of John Newton's life occurred on March the 21st, 1748, when his merchant ship encountered a catastrophic storm in the North Atlantic. As the vessel filled with water and faced imminent destruction, Newton spent 11 exhausting hours at the ship's wheel. In a moment of absolute desperation, he cried out to God for mercy. The ship miraculously survived, and this near-death experience sparked a slow spiritual transformation. He began reading religious texts like Thomas a Kempis's The Imitation of Christ, and recalling the scriptures his mother had taught him before she'd passed away when he was a child. Though Newton's conversion began during that storm, his change of heart was a gradual journey. Remarkably, he continued to captain slave ships for several years after his experience at sea. It wasn't until a health crisis forced him to abandon the sea in 1754 that he fully severed ties with the trade. He later became a fierce abolitionist, working closely with Member of Parliament William Wilberforce to successfully pass the Slave Trade Act of 1807. It was in 1764 when Newton was ordained as a priest in the Church of England and assigned to a working-class parish in Olney in Buckinghamshire that he began to write the hymn which so many of us relate to now. What an incredible hymn, and what an incredible story. Well, now for a new incredible song that was added at the start of September. It's Chase Skelton with One True God. You're the one.

0: Now, my gentle apologies, a slight correction on my part. I'd not read all the information available to me a little earlier, but Ross Hendry does get a mention. He's the CEO of the Care charity and is asking Christians, where should we place our hope and what should faithful engagement in public life look like when frustration and deep division has been evident in our communities again this year? James Mildred from the Social Policy Charity has been telling Vicky Gibbons from UCB News about a new resource called Faith and Flag, which includes how we can pray about Christian nationalism.
1: It's been written by Celia Bowring, Reverend Celia Bowring. She is a fantastic prayer warrior. She's actually CARE's prayer champion. And I think what she's done so helpfully in these prayers is just seven ways covers everything I think you'd want to cover. So there's a prayer about our Judeo-Christian heritage as a country and giving thanks for that. We can be thankful for Christianity's influence in our country. A prayer for Christians who are already in politics. They need wisdom, they need courage, they need to make sure they're prioritizing church and family amidst the demands of the job. Also, a prayer about caring for those from other countries. I think this is so important. Every human being is made in God's image. So therefore, we need to have a spirit and an attitude of love and acceptance towards all people, because that reflects the heart of God. A prayer for what we've called positive patriotism. So it is a good thing to love your country. Nothing sinful about that. But be careful in praying. You pray, Lord, guard my heart so that I stay the right side. So I remember my real home, my citizenship is in heaven, not in London or any other part of the UK. We pray for authentic expressions of faith in our politics. So there is a danger at the moment that we're seeing an increased interest in cultural Christianity. I want to see more and more people in politics who are truly born again, who love Jesus, who love his word, and who really put him first. We pray for servant-hearted authority. You know, the model for us is Jesus on his knees, washing his disciples' feet. That's the kind of leadership we want to see in our country. So we pray for that. And finally, we pray that we will be able to communicate with grace and truth. And I think in our local churches, this is how we can do politics together, is that I recognize I have something to learn from my brothers and sisters, whatever their politics might be. I can connect with them at least on some point. And where we disagree, I don't think the answer is just to never talk about it, but to practice together, listening more to one another than just talking. And I think that's the way to do it. Don't consign politics out of our churches. No, learn from each other. Learn to talk well about these things, because grace and truth, that's what enables us to do that really well. So that's the seven ways to pray. And I just wholeheartedly commend it to you.
0: That was James Mildred from the social policy charity CARE. And you can find out more details of that new resource on CARE's website, care.org.uk. And for more interviews and reports on stories affecting us here in the UK as well as globally, go along to the UCB News section of our free UCB Player app.

So, let's talk content. What's your favourite type of content to consume and why? That's what I'm asking today. Jan says, I think radio the most for music, drama and teaching, so UCB and BBC Radio, nature programmes and gardening on television. I try not to be drawn into things that are not edifying. That is incredibly wise, Jan. And she also shares, the BBC used to have a verse from the Bible on its old studies. I'm sure someone can recall it for me. I can't, but I'm sure someone in our UCB2 Facebook group could. Cassie says, the Bible, both paper and app, Bible Hub books for study, exposition of the word, DAB radio, an app for UCB2, music and company, sometimes simultaneously, so I can wander around the garden. YouTube for Christian teaching and preaching, John Piper, Tim Keller, knitting instructions, no TV. Wow, good on you for sharing. You can answer those comments on the UCB2 Facebook group. Let's see what people are saying on WhatsApp. Kevin says, my favourite is UCB, both 1 and 2. Me too, Kevin, me too. Very easy to listen to and bring a sense of calm during difficult times. He also shares he's currently enjoying a rare Friday, Saturday and Sunday off work. He usually works as a chef and is enjoying listening this morning with a cup of tea. Be blessed. You too, Kevin, you too. You might need another cup of tea for the conversation on the way from 10 past 11. I'll tell you more about that after Chapel Street Music. This is God of Impossibilities.

0: So our final guest of the week on This Is My Story today is Emma Truick. You might be thinking, that's a familiar name. Well, she joined us at Big Church Festival last year, sharing about the work for the organisation that she is a key part of. COVA International is the name of that organisation. And Emma is their publicity manager and church partnerships and engagement lead. I'm not going to share too much detail about what we're going to be talking about, but Tracy, you are going to be very interested in what Emma has to say. She joins us in about 20 minutes.
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2: This Is Our Story is a new book from UCB, tracing the journey of United Christian Broadcasters over four decades through opposition, breakthrough, and extraordinary moments of God's provision. What began with a simple vision and a handful of people willing to trust God has grown into a ministry reaching millions across the UK and beyond. It's a story of faith in action, of lives changed, of ordinary people stepping forward even when the past wasn't clear. But this is not just a story about the past. It's a reminder that God is still at work today, still speaking, still moving, and still inviting people to play their part. You can order your copy of This Is Our Story at ucb.co.uk/our story.
3: Hi, I'm Kieran Kelly from the Christian Institute. Here's some good news for you today. Your existence is no mere cosmic accident. You were deliberately made by God. Genesis chapter 1 verse 26 says, "Let us make man in our image, after our likeness." Verse 27 reiterates it. God created man in his own image. Male and female, he created them. Although it's marred by the fall, everyone bears the image of God, whether they realize it or not. All people are uniquely valuable in a way not shared by the rest of creation. Regardless of sex, race, or creed, all men and women, boys and girls, possess the most profound dignity and worth. Human life is precious, from when it begins at conception all the way through to when we die. And it's precious not because of our quality of life, not because of our gifts and abilities, but because we are made in God's image.

Mr. Phil Wickham and Kane with God is Good. It's 4 minutes to 11 o'clock and Rebecca Smith will have the latest UCB news for us in just a few minutes' time. To take us there, Christ Culture Music and Edlyn Jeffries with Grace Beyond.

Martin Smith bringing us to 7 minutes past 11. And of course, sadly, our joy was stolen away in a moment at Big Church Festival over the bank holiday weekend. We're still processing, we're still grieving, we're still praying about all of it. But I count myself very fortunate that in the short time we were there, I had an opportunity to chat to our next guest on This Is My Story. We talked about life a lot more than we talked about work, and Emma took time to pray with me before we went on our way. Well, I'm really pleased to have her on the show this morning to share a bit of her story and about the incredible work she's involved in through COVA International. We'll be getting to know all about that during the course of this hour.

0: Wren's Collective with Salt and Light. It's just turned 10 minutes past 11. And someone who is definitely salt and light when it comes to sharing the truth of the gospel and the love of God is our final guest of the week on This Is My Story. I will introduce her in just a moment because I want to say a very good morning to Tracy. Welcome to the UCB2 family, Tracy. She says, I'm new to UCB2, but I'm loving it. It's really giving me peace and calm away from the great abundance of bad news. So thank you. She also shares, I'm watching The Chosen and I absolutely love it. I watch it over and over. I learn so much. And the Bible Roundtable are so insightful and drive me time and time again to my Bible. I just love it and I'm so encouraged by it. She says, I also read The People's Friend. It's so full of uplifting stories. No celebrity stuff, just ordinary people and their lives. Thank you, Tracy in Southampton. And I very much hope that you are still listening because we are going to be talking quite significantly about The Chosen and other fantastic content as Emma Truick joins us from Clover International this morning. How are you doing, Emma?
1: I'm doing very well, Matt. Thank you so much for having me on. It's great to be here with you.
0: It's a pleasure. And I do want to say a public and personal thank you for connecting with me at Big Church just a few weeks ago. We had a good catch-up and you took time out during that Friday afternoon to pray for me and my family. And you know, that speaks huge volumes about your personal faith in Jesus and your willingness to connect with people at a personal level. So thank you so much for that. But let's let other people get to know you a little better as well.
1: So oh, no.
0: Before we talk about the incredible work that you do as part of Clover International, let's talk about your personal faith. So were you brought up, being taken along to church?
1: Yes, I was. I was brought up in a Christian home and have always gone to church. I would say that I've always known who God was. But I would say probably up until about the age of 13, my faith was very much lived out through the eyes and the relationship that my mum and dad had with God. Mm. But whenever I got to the age of 13, I was actually, we were part of a Methodist church at that stage.
0: Yes, me too.
1: So yeah, there we go. Big up the Methodists. So I was part of a Methodist church and we went to a Methodist holiday week. And I can't remember exactly what was taught on at our youth program at that whole week, but all I remember is coming to the end of the week and going, right, God, I've got to do this for myself. It's got to be your relationship with me and not coming under the lead of my mum and dad. So yeah, it was a 13. It was actually, do you know what, I figured it all out and worked it out, and it was actually 30 years on the 9th of August this year since I did that. So yeah.
0: Wow, now people are calculating how old you are. No, don't focus on that. Let's focus on the way that God has been leading Emma through her life and through her career. So, Clover International, it's about being champions of powerful, thought-provoking stories that move audiences and shape culture. Now, we've been partnering with you guys at Clover here at UCB for quite a few years now, and we'll often have chats. You'll be introducing me to the likes of Luke and Joel Smallbone from For King and Country, whose brand new album is out today. Make sure you listen to it, but not right now. There's a little plug for them. But conversations like,

0: their hearts. And obviously, all the things that we consume do have an influence upon our mind, upon our heart, and upon our soul. We would always say God's word is the authority when it comes to getting great content. But talk to us a bit about your role within Covert International specifically. What do you do?
1: So when I started in Cova over 3 years ago now, I came on as publicity manager. And for those 3 years, you and I have worked together a lot. So it was working a lot with all the films that we were bringing to the cinema and bringing to digital release. And I would have worked quite heavily with the talent, with press outlets. We would have done press junkets together. So that was very heavily my role. But then this year, my role has kind of transitioned a bit because, as you alluded to, I am very passionate about sharing faith. I have a really big heart for the church and all of us at COVA. You know, one of our missions is just about helping the church being able to engage with these films and being able to see them as resources that can equip them for evangelism, for outreach, and for discipleship. But we need to be able to be on the ground to do that, hence why we go to all the festivals and, you know, connect with you guys and everything too, because you guys play such a huge part in us being able to reach and connect with our church audiences as well. And it's great. It is just so fantastic and rewarding. And, you know, I'm just over 3 years in now to my career in COVA. And it's just wonderful because year on year, we just hear more and more stories of the impact that our content is having, that, you know, families are really appreciating the likes of The King of Kings and David that we just released with Phil Wickham, you know, because that helps their families engage. We've also then got films like Bonhoeffer and Jesus Revolution that has connected with more adults, you know, and certainly, of course, The Chosen has just connected and is just really changing lives for so many people. And The Chosen in particular, and we're obviously, we're the UK partner, we're the official UK partner of The Chosen for the UK and Ireland. And, you know, The Chosen came out at a time very much whenever Christian films in the past were probably, from our perspective, let's just say probably a little bit American, a little bit cheesy, a little bit twee, you know, that kind of thing. But The Chosen has really changed the landscape, not only in Hollywood, for how Hollywood and the film industry as a whole views Christian films, but it is very much raised the bar for the production level of faith-based content, and that has, you know, given us the opportunity to work with so many great filmmakers and so many amazing films that we've worked with over the last 3 years.
0: Yeah, and obviously technology has played a huge part in the way that production value has increased over the years, but I do think there's a heart attitude behind this as well, that over the more recent history, as the church with the big C, as people of faith, we recognize that it's biblical to bring a level of excellence to what we do in order to glorify God and in order to point people towards Him. Like Jesus says in the Sermon on the Mount, and referring back to that song by Rend Collective, we've got to be like that city on a hill, like a light that is put on a stand so that it gives light to everyone in the house, rather than being hidden, so that people see our good works and praise our Heavenly Father as a result, because we're doing it to glorify Him. So before we get into talking more specifically about the content, Emma, let's talk a bit about your journey to being part of the team at COVA. What did life look like for Emma going through her 20s and her 30s before becoming part of the team there? What were you up to?
1: Through my 20s and 30s, I was going to say life was a disaster, but it wasn't really. It was just the usual roller coaster.
0: Yeah.
1: You know, because we all have ups and downs. We all have different trials that we go through. And I suppose for me, I did my gap year actually in London working with Share Jesus International whenever I was 22. And then whenever I came back to Northern Ireland, I actually didn't know what I wanted to do. And I was just doing lots of

0: short-term contract work, but I've always had a heart for doing event management, project management. I've always had a massive heart for youth ministry, but I've also then my other passion has always been the film industry.
1: Yeah.
0: So God and I had a lot of big conversations about what that was going to look like and what direction it was going to go in. And I tried, I would say probably throughout all of my 30s, I tried so many doors to try and break into the film industry, because I mean, film industry in Northern Ireland in particular has done so well over the last 10 years, you know, so I know people, I had a few doors in, a few opportunities, but every door that seemed to open, it just only creaked open and then was slammed shut. And then whenever I was first introduced to The Chosen, actually, by a friend of mine during lockdown. And whenever I saw it, I did a little bit of Instagram stalking. So don't ever let anybody tell you Instagram stalking doesn't eventually pay off. It does. As long as you do it with the right heart and the right way and not in a creepy way. But I then got in touch with one of the girls who was working for The Chosen at the time. And I just said to her that, listen, I'm not necessarily looking for a job, but I have absolutely fallen in love with this show and just believe so much in the heart of it and what it's trying to represent and how it's trying to represent Jesus and the life of the disciples. And I just said, I love it. What can I do to help you promote it? So we kept in touch for, you know, probably about a year. And then we had gone back and forward and I was just doing what I normally do, which was sharing it with friends, sharing it on my social media, doing all that. And then she had got back in touch with me to say that they had just secured COVA as their UK and Irish partner. And did I want an introduction to Judy? And I said, yes, that would be lovely. Thank you very much. So I think too, just because I tried so many doors for years and those doors never fully opened, I just kind of thought, oh, this would be good for probably a wee bit on the side, but nothing's ever going to come of it. And was introduced to Judy. And at that time, I think it was the first time that The Chosen was going to be out in cinemas in the UK. So it was season 3, episode 1 and 2. And Judy and I met, we discussed it, and she just said, yeah, just kind of keep doing what you're doing, that would be great. And there were, whenever the box office and the statistics and all came out, there were a couple of cinemas in Northern Ireland that did incredibly well.
1: Yeah.
0: And so from there, Judy reached out again and said, do you want to come and freelance for me? So I was working full time doing project management for another company, but I managed to be able to do both. And then we got to Jesus Revolution, which was still our baby that we still hold on to very closely, and we loved it. And then after that, I was offered a full time job. So The Chosen got me my job, you know, it did. But I think, with where my heart was at with it all, I was always of a mind of, I'm a Christian, I'm obviously going to take Jesus into no matter what work and circumstance I end up in.
1: Yeah.
0: But to then have God open a door that allowed me to not only be so free in my faith and speak very openly about my faith, but for the fact that we get to do this with God and for God, with content that glorifies Him. I'm still pinching myself.
1: Oh, it just goes to show that we ought to be taking risks. We ought to be taking steps of faith, you know, stepping out on the water like Simon Peter did. There's a reference to a great episode of The Chosen.
0: Yeah.
1: Because you never know what it might lead to, what door God might have opened if we'll only step forward. So are you able to tell us a bit about how COVA first got started, Emma?
0: Yes. So Judy, the CEO, the fabulous boss that she is, she had been in the film industry actually for a number of years, for I think about 15, 20 years.
1: Mm.
0: So she had obviously gathered lots of different connections and worked with lots of different film companies. And then the company that she worked for, I think, had closed down. And then she literally was just contacted by a couple of filmmakers who said, listen, you've done such a great job in the past. Would you mind doing some publicity and promotion for us? And then Judy, as a Christian herself, as she thought about it, as she prayed about it, as she asked where God was kind of leading her, she just felt really called to, right, we need to do more for faith-based content. And then Kova was born. And I think that was, what was it, 2019. So we're still a young company.
1: Yeah.
0: And we're still growing, but it's just been a remarkable journey where we have seen God just open so many doors to us. He has answered so many prayers. He has been so faithful. And do you know what, Matt? Like, I mean, you will know too, being in the media space, it's not an easy space to be in.
1: No.
0: You know, and especially trying to bring faith-based content to cinemas is incredibly hard. So being able to connect with churches and audiences that way is so important, because it can't just be about what we do at Kova. It can't just be about what you guys do at UCB. It has to be all of us together. You know,
1: absolutely.
0: And it's making an impact. It is.
1: It really is. Now, you're speaking to a radio presenter who took 3 years of his life training as a broadcast actor. It sounds very grand. Really, it was an acting course with a few camera and microphone technique sessions thrown into it. Now, I knew at the time I was studying, I didn't want to be an actor on the big screen or on television or even on the stage necessarily, but I wanted to have the skills to be able to share about Jesus with people.
0: Yeah.
1: And I had to hold on to that quite closely when I had the privilege of going to a red carpet premiere in Leicester Square down in London to watch my daughters, who were 9 and 4 at the time, in the premiere of Nativity 3, Dude, Where's My Donkey? And it's one of those pinch yourself moments where you're watching your little girls on the big screen in a London cinema. There's a few minor celebrities there from things like Made in Chelsea and EastEnders and those who were involved in the film. And I thought to myself, there's something very powerful about this. And every time I go and watch a film in the cinema, I'll admit I don't do it when I'm at home because there's a lot of distractions. I will purposely sit there with whoever I'm with and I will watch the credits to the very, very end, because I want to acknowledge everyone who's been involved in creating such powerful content, regardless of what that content might be. Are you the type of person that will sit there until the very end when you go and watch a film?
0: Sometimes, not a lot, but you are challenging me and convicting me here as you're saying that. But it is true, and I think, you know, whenever, you know, we talk about, you know, there's been a lot of talk, especially over the last year or so, about this quiet revival and the fact that there are so many people searching for hope. They're searching for something real and tangible. And I think, you know, as media outlets, you know, us from a PR perspective and you guys from a media perspective, we've all got to kind of raise the bar for ourselves in terms of how we actually support that work and how we actually support and really engage with what people are hoping for, you know. So doing stuff like that and really thinking about who all was involved in this film, how can I pray for them, and God, will you just take this, you know, let me hold it loosely and let your will be done. But there's something so powerful about being intentional, you know, and considering all the people that are involved in the media world, because it is huge. And I mean, that was one thing that I was very challenged about just even over the summer. You know, I was just thinking, and I think that was just through a couple of different conferences that I was at and that kind of thing. And I was just thinking how, yes, I work in PR and, you know, we do a lot of faith-based work and it's quite easy and it comes up quite organically to be able to talk about and share faith. But I was feeling very challenged to even think, what are the small things that I can do each and every day to share my faith, to be more proactive, to be more engaged with God, to think more about others before you think about yourself? So, yeah, that cinema example is a good example.
1: Yeah.
0: I'm like, challenge accepted. That sounds good.
1: Well, some of the content that Emma has already mentioned is available on your television streaming platforms, including Sketch, King of Kings film, Bonhoeffer, The Chosen, Jesus Revolution, Unsung Hero, one of my personal favourites, and Journey to Bethlehem, which is a regular feature in the Brown household around Christmas. I've not yet been able to watch Drummer Boy Christmas, but it is on my watch list. So maybe this year will be the year. We're going to be talking a lot more in detail about content after we've taken a short break, a very short break of 3 minutes for Joel L. Barnes and Seth Schlieter. This is Road Less Travelled.

0: I love the way that these new songs from Seth Schlitter and other artists finish quite abruptly. It keeps you on your toes as a radio presenter. And our final guest of the week is certainly keeping me on my toes. And I'm very thankful for that. Emma Truick, and you're the publicity manager and the church and engagement lead for Cova International. It's not quite the correct phrasing, but I got it in a nutshell. So let's cut to the chase, Emma. Let's talk about content. First and foremost, The Chosen television series. We've made it through season 5, The Chosen Last Supper. Yeah. It's been quite a journey from season 1, episode 1. So emotive, so engaging. And there has been such a response worldwide to The Chosen, hasn't there?
1: Yeah. Oh, completely. It really is changing the world, you know. It is changing so many lives, and we've heard testimonies and stories of people who it's brought the Bible to life for them in a new way. It has taken people deeper in their faith. It has given people who are perhaps who have never had a faith a real insight and a real curiosity to look at who Jesus actually is in the Gospels, and it has brought them to faith. So it's just had such an impact. And as you said, you know, we finished The Last Supper season 5. Season 6 is the season that, to be perfectly honest, everybody's going, I don't want to see season 6. Season 6. But we do have to hold on, because at the same time too, we know season 7 is coming. We know what it's, you know, we know what it's going to be like. The resurrection is coming. And, you know, the guys are just finishing filming season 7 at the moment. And like, it's going to be such a big deal, you know, because this is 7 seasons. It was always going to be 7 seasons. And it's probably been the guts of 10 years of their lives now, you know. And it has just had such an impact, you know, on everybody that watches it. And it's great. It's really exciting. And yeah, as I said, season 6 is going to be coming up. And it's lovely, because how we normally release The Chosen is we normally do episode 1 and 2 at the start of every season in the cinema. But this year they're changing it, and it's technically going to be the end of the season, but it's not going to be 2 separate episodes, because they have created it into a full feature length film. And it's going to be coming out in March, and it's going to be The Chosen Crucifixion. And it's quite amazing, because the way it has been described so far is that Mel Gibson's The Passion of the Christ showed you how Jesus died, but The Chosen have very much focused on being able to show you and help you understand why Jesus died. So everybody like gets goosebumps whenever you even say it. It's so exciting just to think about what it's going to look like.
0: Yeah, and I know it may be a rather biased view on my part, but I know people who have chosen, can't believe I've gone there with that pun.
1: You went there.
0: They've chosen not to watch The Passion of the Christ because it's a high certificate. It is pretty graphic in the way that it shows the crucifixion of Jesus. Yeah. But I would argue that The Chosen Crucifixion film next March is going to be so much more powerful than The Passion of the Christ. Now, The Passion of the Christ has been re-released in cinemas just last week. If you did want to watch it on the big screen, then absolutely be our guest. Go and watch it in your local cinema. But the fact is, Dallas Jenkins and his team, with the help of his dad and his incredible storytelling, have taken us on an incredible journey so far. We've had an opportunity to get to know an artistic interpretation of the humanity of Jesus. Absolutely. At a very personal level, in the way that he's interacted with those who were closest to him, as well as his family, and those who had a direct recipientship of his ministry on earth.
1: Yeah.
0: And so we've got to know Jonathan Rumi's portrayal of our Saviour, of our Lord, and as our friend.
1: Yeah. Yeah.
0: And the opportunity for us to engage at a very personal level with the person of Jesus through this depiction is huge. You know, I would go so far to say that it, for me and for so many of us, it's built a very personal and emotional relationship with Jesus through Jonathan's portrayal and all those that have worked as cast and crew and promoting this over the years since it first began.
1: Yeah.
0: I think it's going to make it all the more harrowing, all the more emotional to see how the Chosen treat the crucifixion. Spoiler alert, we know how the crucifixion ends, but we do know what happens 3 days later. And there's a very specific approach to season six and how the team at The Chosen would like us to journey through this. Before we talk about that, Emma, let's just segue into talking about The Chosen encounter, because people may not be aware of it.
1: And I think this is the thing too, like whenever it comes to The Chosen film, one thing that The Chosen team have very much felt the weight of is just how important this moment is of people seeing the crucifixion and helping us all, you know, understand. And especially even for us as Christians too, we know that it happened, but there are so many times that we can take it for granted what Jesus did.
0: Yeah.
1: So this moment of the crucifixion is so, it's, you know, it's the everything in the very core of why we believe what we believe. So the importance of that moment was very much, I think, brought to the forefront of the team's mind. So one of the things that they did was create this little resource called Chosen Encounter. And it's great because especially if you want to use it for anybody that has never seen The Chosen and for anybody who would like to understand and see a little bit more about what it is, this encounter resource is 28 minutes long. And all it gives you is a Bible verse and a clip, a Bible verse and a clip. And it continues for five of them. And it's great because some of the feedback that was coming from churches that encouraged the team to create this was the fact that churches wanted to understand and see more of how The Chosen ultimately is rooted in the Bible. And that is one thing that The Chosen and we as a team at COVA have always loved about The Chosen. It's the fact that they've never deviated from the importance of this show, and the core and the heart of it is about pointing people to Jesus and pointing people to the Gospels. It is about getting people into the Word of God. So this little resource can be so helpful and so useful just to be able to help people engage with it. And we're also, we're in the process of sending out weekly emails at the minute for so people can do catch up as well, because it is hard, you know. At the minute, there have been 40 episodes released. We know that season six is coming out in the middle of November.
0: Yeah.
1: And we're very conscious of the fact of people might be sitting listening going, oh, I don't have time to watch 40 episodes, but I would love to. And we would also encourage people to get involved and start watching it now, because you do that, like you were saying, the whole part of the crucifixion film is that it is going to tie us, you know, in our heart to ultimately who Jesus is and the actions of his disciples and, you know, all that kind of thing. And even whenever you were saying about how the Chosen has, you know, really, really taught us and shown us a different side of Jesus, I remember watching, it was season one, episode five, The Wedding at Cana.
0: Yeah.
1: I remember watching that because I know that whenever I read it in the Gospels, because we have the Gospels and the Bible in its entirety, I've always just envisaged he's Jesus, he's the Son of God, therefore at this wedding, he must just be standing in a corner, you know, because at the end of the day, he's Jesus. But then I remember whenever I first watched that episode, I thought, yeah, but you've got to remember, Jesus hadn't revealed himself at this stage. So of course, Jesus is going to be there as a normal wedding guest. you know, enjoying the dancing, enjoying the fellowship, and even seeing him laughing and embracing his mum. And, you know, it just gave me, oh, such a different perspective. And I remember looking at that episode, and I think there's like a couple of wee slow-mo sessions in it where you see Jesus laughing and smiling. And I just, like, I had tears rolling down my eyes the first time I watched it, because I remember just going, that's the Jesus I want to hang out with.
0: Yeah.
1: That's the Jesus that I actually know, you know, but we don't often think about his humanity. And to understand, like, whenever we read it in the Gospels, he was fully man, fully human, and fully God. That was quite a moment for me, I remember. Yeah.
0: Yeah, there have been so many episodes that I've watched, and I'm still stuck in season 4 with Mrs. B at the moment. But something struck me as you've been speaking there, Emma, and, you know, I'm an ideas guy, and I come up with these ideas, and some of them eventually come to fruition. But it strikes me that for some people, and we're going to talk about an opportunity for churches specifically, some people may not have tried The Chosen yet. I have a colleague, he was very reluctant because they don't want anything to influence their understanding of who Jesus is, but they have stepped over the line and started watching The Chosen, and they absolutely love it.
1: Yeah.
0: If, like, I'm going to name her, if, like, Chloe Wilson, you've been reluctant, just try it, because there is a huge God story behind the way The Chosen even came to exist. You can find that story on YouTube with Dallas Jenkins. And I hereby declare I am going to do my utmost to speak to Dallas himself at some point to tell the story of how The Chosen all came to exist. We'll save that for another day. But head over to the website, thechosentv.co.uk. And also, if you're a church leader, if you're a small group leader in your church, check out thechosentv.co.uk/encounter. The fact is, people have come to make commitments to Jesus through The Chosen. Imagine that happening in your front room. How incredible would that be? But of course, season 6 is approaching us, fast approaching us. It's going to be officially released in November. But as you've alluded to, Emma, episode 1 of season 6,
1: yes,
0: you can get an exclusive sneak peek via your church, can't you?
1: Yes, you can. So season 6, episode 1 is available now. And if you check out the website that Matt shared with there, thechosentv.co.uk, you will see along one of our top lines, episode 601, which is season 6, episode 1. And churches are being given exclusive access to sign up for it and to be able to watch it in their churches. And this is a way to not only encourage churches to keep going, to make sure you get engaged and with it, and it's about being ready for the film that is coming out, because it is going to be a moment. However, it's also a way of saying thank you, because churches have just been so supportive, you know, of the series. And, you know, you've got the US team in America that make all the decisions, that do all the filming. You've then got lots of different branches all over the world, you know, of in different countries, of teams like COVA, like us, that are doing the same thing. But it then takes everybody as well on the ground to be able to do this and share about it. And as you said, even for those that have reservations, I obviously talk about it for us on our behalf for COVA a lot. But one of the things that I often start with is I do ask people, what are your reservations and why do you have those reservations? So we talk through that process first. But then what I do is I remind people that at the end of the day, it's a visual representation, and it's probably no different to if you lift a commentary on, say, the Book of Romans, and I lift a different commentary on the Book of Romans. You know, it's no different to looking at somebody else's opinion of perhaps what's going on and what's being shared, and people will pick up automatically different things. But the fact that You know, there have been so many interpretations in the past of Jesus, the life of the disciples and Jesus's ministry and experience. But I think, as you said, anybody that has seen it have all voiced and very much said that there has been nothing quite like this.
0: Mm.
1: And I love that whenever they do take the scriptural parts, like whenever you take the scene where Jesus has his, you know, under the cover of darkness encounter with Nicodemus. I love in that episode that you can look at the passage and nearly take it verbatim what is being said on screen, and it's beautiful. So how they have portrayed those specific parts of scripture are incredibly powerful.
0: Yeah.
1: You know, and I think too, whenever I've watched The Chosen at times, there's times whenever I've thought, is that in the Bible? I don't know if that's in the Bible, is it? But then I've gone and found it and it is in the Bible, and I'm going, how did I miss this?
0: Yeah, and I know that some people do struggle with some of the more artistic aspects of The Chosen. And we would always say, God's word, the Bible, is the authority. You know, that's what we're going to. But it's a helpful vehicle in pointing people towards God's word and introducing people to the person of Jesus. That's why we're talking about it. And it's quite a strategic approach. Yeah.
1: Let me include here as well, just to give you by way of a testimony, we actually had someone that used The Chosen Encounter to introduce their group to The Chosen a couple of weeks ago. They sent us some feedback saying that the group that they have are ones that struggle with special needs. They're ones that struggle to read. But The Chosen, the feedback from that was that The Chosen has really helped them engage with Jesus. So, you know, it's thinking about those things. It's thinking about the audience is broader than yourself. It's thinking about the fact that, you know, the core of it and the purpose of it ultimately is to engage people with the Bible and to introduce people to Jesus. And we've got to make that accessible for everybody.
0: We absolutely have. God will work through it, because God has been involved in the story of The Chosen since before it existed. And the fact that it's one of, well, it is the most successful crowdfunded project when it first started, that it is made available free to people, as well as those that are paying for streaming services. And there's a very strategic approach to season six, in that, as Emma has said, it will culminate in the crucifixion film happening just before Easter. So it will point people towards their local churches to find out what happens following the death of Jesus. Very strategic. But an idea I've had that I'm sharing publicly, and I don't know what might be in the pipeline, Lent has 40 days, 40 episodes released so far. There may be an opportunity, if you can't watch week to week with your small group or church or in the privacy of your own home, to maybe do a absolute Chosen marathon in the run-up to the film release early next year. Just putting it out there. Now, we've talked a lot about The Chosen, Emma. Really exciting things. All the details at the chosen.tv website, or here in the UK, thechosentv.co.uk. But there's plenty of other content that we need to talk about before I squeeze in a song before midday as well. So what else are Cover promoting for the kingdom of God and pointing people towards Jesus?
1: So, yes, as you said, we actually did some PR work on promoting The Passion. That was out last week. So we did some church promoting through that, and it was great. Then we obviously, we did a lot of work with the animation film with Dava and did some interviews with Phil Wickham during the summer. And we have a film coming out called He Calls Me Daughter, and it's about a documentary about people and children who are now kind of adults who have grown up, you know, without kind of that father figure, or have had difficult relationships with their father figure, and the importance that God has been in their relationship. So that's going to be out on streaming on the 5th of October. And then we also have another animation called Light of the World, which is coming out soon. It's coming out at the end of October. And they're going to be on Prime. So check everything out on Prime. And yeah, so there's so much. And, you know, some of our team are going to the set of The Chosen next week. So there'll be lots of social content capture and everything too. But if you want to know anything about everything faith-based film that we are doing, if you go on to Instagram and check out Cave by Cova, C-A-V-E. We've given it the acronym. Christian Association for Visual Entertainment is what we've given it. But because Cova International is our organisation, and we're a mainstream organisation because we do mainstream work as well.
0: Yeah.
1: But Cave by Cova is the part where if you're a church leader, a youth group leader, or you want to know anything about the films that we have or that are available, because we do have a package of films that are available for churches to be able to use. You know, we do have the likes of Bonhoeffer if you want to watch that with home group. We do have the likes of The King of Kings, which is just so perfect for families and for family get-togethers. So yeah, if you check us out, cova.international, you will find everything that you need. And join us, sign up to our mailing list, and we will send you all the updates that you need. Join us to be chosen champions as well. And yeah, we've so much going on. We're very, very busy, but do you know what? We're so thankful for the work that God has provided for us, and we're so thankful that we get to have an impact on people's lives and bring Jesus to people's screens. And it's just so great. And thank you so much for your support, and for your audience's support as well. It's just great. So yeah,
0: it's an absolute pleasure, and it's certainly my hope and my prayer that as The Chosen and all this other incredible content that has been so well produced, as it's released into cinemas and on streaming platforms, that God is going to work through it and bring more people to come to know him personally. Yeah. You can find out more about Cave by Cova on social media, as Emma says, Cave by Cova, and head to cova.international/cave, where you can also find out more particularly about the faith-based content that is being made available in the UK and Ireland specifically. But if you are listening elsewhere around the world to This Is My Story today, do head to thechosen.tv to find out more about Season 6, The Chosen Encounter, and the forthcoming Season 6. I'm looking forward to the best news ever when Season 7 will launch eventually. To take us to the midday news, which Rebecca will have for us in just 3 minutes and 43 seconds time. Well, that's the length of the song. It's someone who was at Big Church Festival. Sadly, she didn't get to do her set, but she did join us at the UCB stage with Joel Brown. It's Anne Wilson with an incredible song, My Jesus.

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1: UCB News at 12 o'clock. I'm Rebecca Smith. Andy Burnham's using a meeting with his Irish counterpart to push for deeper ties between the UK and the European Union. Meanwhile, leaked documents show the new PM's adopted many of Sir Keir Starmer's policies, despite promising a change in politics. A man from Dumbarton, who's faced the death penalty over his campaigning for Sikh human rights in India, has been granted bail. Jugta Singh Jahal was arrested by Indian authorities in 2017 over alleged terror offences. The Russian Foreign Ministry has summoned a UK envoy over what it's calling a further increase in weapons supplies to Ukraine. The Kremlin wants Britain to abandon its policy of escalation after taking action against Dany de la Kia. Officials here say they stand shoulder to shoulder with Ukraine and they're committed to providing Kyiv with the military equipment that's needed. A group of MPs say that a rescue deal by lenders for Thames Water should be rejected. The Environment, Food and Rural Affairs Committee says the £10 billion takeover plans doesn't have the interests of the public, the company or the environment at heart. It's recommending putting the firm into special administration to prepare it for new owners. Alistair Carmichael is chair of the committee.
2: They are not people with a history of turning around distressed companies like this. It looks for all intents and purposes as if they will be in there to make as much money as they can and then be out as quickly as they can.
1: London and Valley Water has been contacted for comment. And a Christian lady who's been made resident ambassador for the care home where she lives and sings is encouraging more of us to consider becoming care workers. More than 2 years since moving to her new home, Rosemary says she's enjoying new friendships, her choir and fellowship.
3: We have a vicar that comes here. Well, he's a deacon and he comes and takes communion. And there were 16 of us taking communion.
1: It's thought England will need 470,000 additional adult social care posts by 2040. That's the latest UCB News.
4: Thanks, Rebecca. Well, the cloud and rain that was affecting Northern Ireland this morning is going to continue to move eastwards during this afternoon. Those southeastern areas will stay mostly dry, but it's windy with some coastal gales in the northwest and temperatures near average. Now, looking ahead to Saturday, cloud and patchy rain or drizzle will linger across southern England and Wales. That will be brighter in the east. Elsewhere, sunny spells and blustery showers and windy across northern areas. Now, if we head over to the weather map to take a look at what the temperatures are going to be doing around the end of the school day today. In Scotland and Northern Ireland, lows of 12 degrees and highs of 14 or 15. And across England and Wales, lows of 14 or 15 and highs getting up to maybe the high teens and low 20s across southern parts and East Anglia. Now let's turn to 1 John chapter 2.
5: From the Bible, the world and its desires pass away, but whoever does the will of God lives forever. 1 John 2 verse 17.

Rebecca Reitzel bringing us to 6 minutes past midday this Friday, the 18th of September, which would have been my late Grandad Brown's birthday, but he's been gone for a very long time, although I may pass by the graveyards later on today just to go and pay my respects and remember him. I love the fact that as UCB family, we have differing opinions. And a couple of people have been in touch as a result of the conversation with Emma Truick from Covert International today. Someone's asking, why are you promoting The Chosen when it's not following the Bible correctly, like Joseph in the Garden? And not to mention text that's not in the Bible, which is being preached, and the person who writes it back to the Mormons, which is not the word of Jesus Christ. Well, we do make sure that we do some fact-checking, so thank you for raising that with us. Having done quite a bit of research into it, we still feel very happy to promote it and that God is working, but we'll respect your opinion. Conversely, someone else has been in touch to say, please, please send me the links for the company that you're talking about. It's been a wonderful interview, and I'd love to catch up with what they're doing. Also, what a fantastic idea for Lent. I've not caught up with the latest series of The Chosen, so I'm going to start again at the beginning today. Yeah, God's blessings and love to you, brother. And lots of love back to you as well. Thank you so much for getting in touch. Whatever your opinion, obviously, you can use your discernment and use your decision-making on whether you want to engage with The Chosen TV series or not. We completely respect that. We're just seeking to spread the word and invite you to consider it. I know that many people who have engaged with it are really enjoying journeying through the Bible, through the Gospels, with quite a bit of artistic license as well. But the fact is, people are coming to know Jesus personally through engaging with The Chosen. Now, let's do something completely different. This is a stick up. Hands up. It's King D Music.

One of my friends, who's called Nick, is an excellent musician and music producer. In fact, the music that I'll be playing about our lunchtime him is written by him. But I'm talking about Nick because over the last year, he and his fiance got a puppy, and they've been training that puppy. And training has been going very well. It's all about their dog learning the art of obedience, following the instructions and requests being made, and receiving a reward as part of it. We're going to be a little bit like puppies in training for today's word for today. Obedience. It's your key to victory and blessing. On the way at 12:30.

Today's lunchtime hymn is one of the many, many hymns written by Charles Wesley. It was first published in 1747 and debuted in the collection Hymns for Those That Seek and Those That Have Redemption in the Blood of Christ. The opening line is widely believed to be Wesley's Christianized play on John Dryden's song, Fairest Isle, All Isles Excelling, from the play King Arthur, which was set to music by Henry Purcell. Well, Wesley's text centres on teachings on Christian perfection and sanctification, expressing a deep desire for God's transforming grace and holiness in daily life. While originally floating across various metres, the hymn is most famously sung today to tunes like R.H. Pritchard's Heifredal and Blenvern by William Penfrow Rowlands. If you know your hymns, that's a very big clue that today's lunchtime hymn, brought to us by Aaron Firth, Leslie Parker, and others, is Love Divine, All Loves Excelling. Join me in singing it.

already well over halfway through September, so our music teams are considering new music for October, but this is one of the new ones we added this month to take us to the word for today, Arms of Love by Emu Music.

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1: The word for today is obedience. It's your key to victory and blessing. In Haggai chapter 1 and verses 5 and 6, we read, "Consider your ways. You have sown much and bring in little." In Haggai chapter 1, we see a group of people whom God told 18 years previously to rebuild his house. They still had not obeyed him, yet they didn't understand why their lives were a mess. They wondered why God was not blessing them. So he said to them, "Is it time for you yourselves to dwell in your panelled houses and this temple to lie in ruins? Consider your ways. You have sown much and bring in little. You eat, but do not have enough. You drink, but you are not filled. You clothe yourselves, but no one is warm. And he who earns wages to put into a bag with holes. Go up to the mountains and bring wood and build the temple, that I may take pleasure in it and be glorified." When God says, "Consider your ways," he's asking you to stop and examine your life. If you're not satisfied with the way things are going, is it because you've not done what he told you to do? James wrote, "Every good gift and every perfect gift is from above and comes down from the Father of lights, with whom there is no variation or shadow of turning." James 1 verse 17. The words "no variation or shadow of turning" mean that God is intrinsically good and he longs to shower your life with his goodness. But to experience it, you must walk in obedience. "No good thing will he withhold from those who walk uprightly." Psalm 84 verse 11. Obedience is your key to victory and blessing. And that's the word for today on UCB.

Gas Street Music, Michael Shannon with Love Won't Stop. And I've got a lot of love for you, the UCBT family, especially if you listen to This Is My Story. Very good afternoon to Lynn, who says, I've only just been able to tune in. Sorry, that's absolutely all right. You can always listen back on catch up. She says, I've just heard a listener's comment on The Chosen. I recently watched Bear Grylls in the Wild with Dallas Jenkins. Highly recommend. Yeah, it's available on Prime Video. Dallas explains how God-led he's been when it comes to The Chosen and concludes, it is a TV show. Yeah, it is a TV show. Let's not put it above what it actually is. It's a TV show that points people towards Jesus and towards God's word. And I love the fact that you feel able to share your opinions on The Chosen and on other things we talk about here on UCB2. And could I ask, if you're up for sharing your opinion a little more fully, to take part in UCB's big radio survey. 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We would love for you to share what you like, what you dislike, things we do well, things we could do better. Your opinion counts in shaping what we do as United Christian Broadcasters. And when you take part in this survey through our website, you can opt to be included in a prize draw for a smart speaker as a little thank you for your time. You can find the survey, which will take between 5 and 15 minutes for you to complete, which we appreciate. Your time is precious, but we'd love for you to be a part of shaping the future of UCB and letting us know what is going well. And what isn't? Let's be completely honest. ucb.co.uk/big radio survey is where you can take part. Now, looking forward to this evening, an extra hour of the legend that is Ruth O'Reilly Smith, the drive show with your Friday favourites, followed by this week's edition of the Jazz Cafe. A lot of instrumental jazz on tonight's show, but the song she'll be finishing with does have some lyrical content as well. This is Deeper Well and Nick Smith with Saviour and King.

0: You can hear that again this evening, around about 5 minutes to eight, as Ruth will be closing the Jazz Cafe. How do I know this? I've got the information. And someone who's got the information on what's happening prior to the drive show is your afternoon host this Friday. It's Abby Gregory.
1: Did you just say Friday?
0: I did indeed.
1: Oh,
0: I've got to try and keep it going.
1: You call them hollybobs, don't you?
0: Sometimes.
1: Oh, Matt Brown, I thought I knew you.
0: I mean, they're not really hollybobs for me, because casting my memory back, the only kind of vacation I've had was staying
1: holiday.
0: In my mum's house before she moved. Yeah. So I've not actually been away on holiday.
1: Well, no.
0: Yeah.
1: Well, that's
0: away,
1: good.
0: Away.
1: I mean, am I supposed to feel sorry for you at this point?
0: No, not at all, not at all. I love that you're challenging my use of the British language. I do need to increase my vocabulary.
1: You do need to increase
0: your
1: hollybobs.
0: Stop saying amazing and incredible and awesome and absolutely so much.
1: Do you know, it is a condition of the radio presenter. I'm guilty of it myself.
0: No.
1: Oh, yeah, I know.
0: But you're very good at re-threading messaging and finding new inventive ways of saying the same thing.
1: Well, I am, but I'm also capable of saying about triple the amount of words that you do, Matt Brown, in that space. When I start talking, there's no stopping me. So I've got to repeat some of them, and I just do it, and I can only apologise.
0: Hey, it's not like we're sat here going, rabbit, rabbit, rabbit, rabbit, rabbit, chat, rabbit, rabbit,
1: rabbit.
0: You know
1: the
0: one.
1: Rabbit, rabbit, rabbit. No, we're having a nice cup of tea now. He's sat back. It's that jazz music.
0: Oh, yeah.
1: He's positively horizontal now.
0: It gets
1: listener.
0: Me into the weekend
1: like,
0: mode.
1: Well, it does. I have to say, he's quite wonderful, isn't it? There's no sign of Ed Jerp. Oh,
0: excuse
1: you
0: me.
1: Did not.
0: Sorry, I did. I'm feeling mischievous because my sugar's a little low.
1: Well, there's no excuse for bad manners, though.
0: Sorry,
1: is there?
0: You're talking about Ed Jervis, who I've been chatting to on Microsoft Teams this morning.
1: Oh, have you? So he is around.
0: Virtually, yes.
1: Very often he would provide me with a sports roundup, so we'll see whether that appears at about 2:40. But it is International Tradesman or Tradesperson Day today.
0: Is it?
1: It is. So we're celebrating the plumbers, the builders, the handyman, the
0: painters
1: handy
0: and decorators.
1: The painters, the decorators.
0: Shout out to Tony and Dave if you're listening.
1: There you go.
0: And sorry if I've not mentioned any others.
1: Well, indeed. Well, I'm hoping that they might get in touch. I'm hoping that they'll reach across to their paint-covered DAB radios, batteries on low, that they've been carting about different people's houses and workplaces in the name of getting jobs done. Mm. And they'll turn up UCB2. And even more than that, they might even, while waiting on a cup of tea with 10 sugars, just go, I'll tell her I'm at work today. If you would do that,
0: yeah.
1: I would love to give you a mention today as we celebrate those, you know, you are the heroes of the day, honestly. And we want to give you a shout out. So whatever you're doing, let me know, 01782 922220. And to that end, listener, you might also like to indulge me by telling me about those jobs that still need done around the house.
0: Why are you looking at me in that way?
1: I'm not looking at you. I always look at you in that way. But what about, I mean, it's like our bath panel needs replacing.
0: Mm-hmm.
1: And our bath panel just comes away from the bath at
0: it's
1: times.
0: It's not just mine then.
1: It's not just yours. And I just kick it back into place.
0: Yeah.
1: And it's only now I'm sat here on live national radio that I think probably ought to do something about that.
0: Mm.
1: And it's the jobs and the things, the whimsy about the house where we go, oh, don't mind that door. It's always a bit stiff when it does that. Or that cupboard, which actually hasn't had a door since 1996.
0: Yeah.
1: Tell me about the things that just have become part of the character. yeah, you know it. 01782 922220 abby@ucb.co.uk. And along with that, I shall try not to repeat too many words too many times. We'll play What's on the What. We'll have your word for today. We'll have loads of music. And listen, we'll also play, maybe if you want to try me on this again, listener, the most anti-radio quiz you could play, which is that you send me emojis of what you're doing this weekend and I will try to guess them, because we have a whole heap of fun on that, actually. So tell me, weekend plans, please.
0: Mm.
1: Mine would have probably a bit of a snoozy emoji.
0: Yeah.
1: followed by probably a little food and a big cup emoji.
0: Mm-hmm.
1: Followed by probably like a spray bottle and a cloth emoji.
0: Yeah.
1: Followed by another snoozy emoji. I think there's probably a radio emoji in there somewhere.
0: Yeah.
1: And then a big stately home emoji, because I'm hoping, just hoping, might find a few hours again to go in and go to the Heritage Open Days like we did last year. Yes, come on.
0: Do it.
1: Yes. So I'd like to go and explore some other places that I don't often get to go and explore. So, yeah, anyway, those are some of the emojis that are mine. Would be just having a lie-in where possible and doing a bit of cleaning. Mm. And just knocking the bath panel back into place.
0: I love the way that these emojis could be interpreted, though, depending on what order you put them in. You
1: know, this is it.
0: Start with the snoozy emoji, followed by stately home, a spray bottle and a cloth. People may get the wrong end of the stick.
1: I'm a room steward.
0: Possibly.
1: Oh, that would
0: but
1: be great.
0: You touch upon something so important there, Abby. I've become much more conscious since we lost Dad that I feel a sense of responsibility as the patriarch. Mummy's now in a new house. There is a door that is ill-fitting. I'm going to have to deal with that. The shower in the main bathroom isn't working as it should be. And you know, my plumbing skills aren't as good as they could be. I know my sister and brother-in-law have had a look. We're probably going to have to pull in a tradesman and or a tradeswoman. You know, let's be inclusive. You know, I should be taking responsibility to make sure that gets done.
1: You need this is it. And for Christmas then, you're going to ask for a toolkit, aren't you? Or a bigger toolbox in which to put all the tools that you're gathering.
0: I mean, I've got a pretty sizable toolbox, but
1: what about the tool belt?
0: Now you're talking.
1: Get the hammer and get all that stuff.
0: Let's
1: in
0: not
1: there.
0: Even get started talking about the revitalisation of a stop motion Bob the Builder, which Samuel Ball showed me yesterday. Yeah,
1: that's for another
0: emotional.
1: Time.
0: Yeah.
1: We won't touch on that. But indeed, tradespersons, indeed, maybe I've caught you. Because you indeed have taken a Friday off to try and get on top of some of those jobs around the house. And you're just trying to sort something. Let me know. I want to give you a shout out, give you a mention. So be in touch. 01782 922 220. Have yourself a good weekend, Matthew Brown.
0: You too, Abby Gregory.
1: Thank you.
0: It has been such a fabulous week on This Is My Story, even if I do say so myself. But it's filtering good. Through at home. Yeah. Mrs. B said yesterday, "You're really inspired at the moment, aren't you?" And I said, "Am I?" Yes. Yes, I am. And I hope you've been inspired too. The inspiration continues in just 9 minutes' time as Abby takes over the airwaves here on the home of Hope and Worship.
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5: Hello, my name is Rob MacFarlane from MacFarlaneMinistries.com. John 10 verse 27 says, "My sheep listen to my voice, I know them and they follow me. Jesus is our good shepherd, and he's always speaking, guiding us and leading us in the right direction. The question is, are we listening? In a world that's full of noise and distractions, we need to intentionally take time to hear his voice through his word, through prayer, and through the leading of the Holy Spirit, so we can discern his guidance in our lives. Are you tuning in to the voice of Jesus today? Take a moment to be still, listen, and follow where he leads, trusting that his path is the best for you. Jesus wants to be your good shepherd today.
0: That's all from me and from This Is My Story for this week, but we'll be back with you on Monday. But I want to finish our time together today with the words of Jesus that we began the show with today. We've been talking about the content we consume and being diligent in that, only consuming things which are edifying and which point us towards living the Christian life, bringing glory to God. It's recorded in Luke chapter 6. And verse 45 of God's word, that Jesus said, "A good person brings good things out of the good stored up in their hearts, and an evil person brings evil things out of the evil stored up in their heart. For the mouth speaks what the heart is full of." May your mouth speak out of the good place, of the good stored up in your heart. And may you speak the truth of who Jesus is. May you show that in your actions. And may you live that in your heart, your mind, and your soul, for the glory of our Lord, our Savior, and our friend, Jesus Christ, in whose name I pray and bless you. Amen.

Phil Wickham and Battle Belongs, getting things underway for our Friday afternoon together here on your UCB2. Welcome. My thanks to Matt Brown. Back with you over the weekend and, of course, weekday mornings from 9 with more This Is My Story. Lovely to be with you as the weekend beckons. I can see it just in the distance. And Abby here live, keeping you company till 4 with music, conversation, quizzes, and great encouragement on your UCB2. Keep in touch. Tell us who you are, where you are, and how you're doing. 01782 922 220. Here's Calvary Music.

Follow along with the music we're playing over on the UCB Player app. Make it your friend. Yes, this weekend you can be listening, catching up with anything you've missed from the past couple of weeks. And indeed, catch up, listen live as you're going about your Saturday and Sunday, whatever they hold. A very good afternoon here this Friday, the 18th of September. Standard old Friday then. Anything going on? Anything worth talking about? Let me know. Friend, it is such a pleasure to keep you company these afternoons. Lovely to be with you between 1 and 4 as we sort of chew the fat, as it were. Just gather our thoughts, be encouraged and get through what are sometimes the slow hours of the day, the uncertain hours of the day, the, I suppose, a bit of think of something to have for lunch kind of hours of the day, quickly followed by the, oh, is it all right to have a nap after lunch kind of hours of the day? Yeah, I know. No, what, just me? Just me? I think not. Sometimes that weird exchange between the morning and the afternoon can see you getting back in the car, putting on a different hat, as it were. Maybe going from what has been quite a productive morning to just sort of tidying up some loose ends ahead of the weekend getting underway. Or maybe, just maybe, you've got an appointment at 2 o'clock and in fact, up till now, unproductive. Don't worry if that's you. Let us keep you company, whatever the weather, wherever you are. Hey, why not let me know in emojis? That'll set you a little challenge. What you're doing this weekend? Kicking leaves up. Yeah, there's a few too many of them for my liking around and about. Maybe off to do some crafts and bits at church, worship practice, weddings maybe. Late summer wedding. Beautiful. Maybe this weekend, some overdue shopping for items that you probably needed at the start of term and you never got round to. Taking the kids to uni, is that happening this weekend? A lot of big emotions in the air, I'm sure. Well, we're holding your hand, but do let me know how you are faring this weekend, what it's got in store with your emojis, please. And listen, I'll see if I can guess what you're up to. 01782 922 220. And abby, abi@ucb.co.uk is my email to come straight through to me this afternoon and tell me how you're doing. Lots as ever to keep you encouraged. And listen, is there a little DIY job around the house that you finally got round to in the last week that you've been putting off for years? Is there a tradesperson that you've been meaning to call, but it just keeps going down the to-do list? And what about the little thing, the quirk about your house, a garage door that doesn't quite shut without a good hearty slam? That sort of coat hook that's at a 90 degree angle, so you have to sort of balance your coats precariously upon it. What's that little quirk about the house and the DIY that you've just left for so long? It's just become part of the character of the house. Let me know. 01782 922 220 and abby@ucb.co.uk.

0: New to two this month from Willie Robertson, All I Need Is You, plays a beautiful, beautiful track. We are really loving that. Thank you. It's UCB2 playing you, of course, new music every month. Getting excited for great artists and worship. And of course, you're following along on the UCB Player app. Now, 124 and a familiar name has popped up on the WhatsApps, and I'm pleased about that, Lauren, because a little parcel arrived in the UCB2 office this week, and I assumed it was a book that was coming in that might be to do with an author I'd interviewed, and I don't usually get post. And so excitedly unwrapped this book. And Lauren has sent me a book that actually she grew up reading. And Lauren has just said, I feel like the book should be read in a New Zealand accent. I'm not. No, we do not do accents. I'm not even going there, Lauren. But bless you, because the book called A Dragon on a Wagon has amused us greatly around the UCB2 office. We've been reading it amongst ourselves and thoroughly loving all the alternative what's on a what options that it now gives me. So thank you very much, because it did make us smile, and lovely to hear from you. We love UCB2, you say, wouldn't be without it. Well, bless you. And if I can give a quick plug, therefore, to the big radio survey which we are undertaking through to the close of October, if I could encourage your listeners to do one thing this weekend, go across to ucb.co.uk and fill in the big radio survey where you get to share what your listening experience is of UCB2 and indeed UCB and UCB Radio as a whole. This stuff really matters to us. I can't emphasise that enough. It's really key to what we do, because we wouldn't exist if it wasn't for you, listener. And so far from just keeping on, we want to make sure that we are delivering you the very best radio and teaching and music and encouragement and testimony and quizzes, all of the above. And we want to make sure that we are capturing along the way those stories and those moments that speak big of what our God is up to. So please, would you gather a few thoughts of how you listen? And you might say, well, I just listen on the school run. That's it, Abby. That's really important for us to know, believe it or not. That's really key information, because it helps us understand when these things are happening. It helps us understand who's listening and when. And that stuff's really helpful to us in shaping UCB for the future. So at ucb.co.uk/big radio survey ought to take you to the page. Otherwise, just link through from the website for more. Now, I've completely digressed. But Lauren, thank you very much both for your for the book, for the well wishes, and for the encouragement, and indeed for what looks to be a busy week, because you've sent me some emojis. We've got a car, so I think there's a bit of travelling going on. We've got a bride and groom, by the looks of it, emoji. We've got an engagement ring, wedding ring. We've got a church, and it's got some hearts around it. So I reckon you are travelling somewhere to a wedding. I think we can safely say that's going to happen. There's a car then, so I imagine we're then coming back. And we've got church and another church. So this might be double church on Sunday. Or maybe, as I was reminded by a friend earlier in the office, maybe you are attending church. And then, as with a lot of buildings this weekend, once again throwing their doors open in the name of the Heritage Open Days, it includes a vast amount of community and church spaces and venues. And so if you are playing tour guide this weekend, then a very good afternoon to you. So let's see how we fared, Lauren. Be back in touch and tell me. And we'll come back to more of your emojis for the weekend in a mo.
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7: Hi everyone, my name is Anne Calver and I'm pioneering a new movement called Unleashed. Arise, shine, for your light has come and the glory of the Lord rises upon you. I was just reading that from Isaiah 60 and verse 1, and to arise means that you're stirred up, that you're awake, that you're ready for action. If something arises, it begins to exist. And I love that the Lord is calling us to arise in this hour, that He's saying move from that posture of being sat down or laid down or in a corner and let your light come out and shine before men. You are beginning to see the way, and the Lord is calling us up and He's calling us out and He's saying, move, my child, in this hour.

Revive Us, Luke and Anna Hellebrandt play on your UCB2. 1:37 here, Friday afternoon, and you are getting in touch, telling me your weekend plans in emoji style. Yeah, 01782 922220. Abby keeping you company here on UCB2. And pretty spot on, says Lauren. Of course, we've got what looked like a wedding happening. Lots of emojis of churches and cars, a lot of travelling, spot on, travelling from Southampton to Peterborough for a wedding, and clergy family here, so church twice on Sunday is fairly standard. Bless you, Lauren. Have a good weekend. Lots of blessings, I reckon, but hopefully a few quiet moments to catch up with yourself as well. Afternoon to Maria. Now, this one is going to take a little bit of work. We've got lots of emojis. We've got somebody painting. Now, are we painting the house or are we an artist ourselves, Maria? I've got to ask you. We've got a bed and then we've got somebody whispering. So I just wonder whether it's sort of an early start, maybe. Who knows? A bit of quiet time. Quiet time. Oh, now, hang on. Yes, that would make sense. We've got a laughing emoji. And then we've got quite a lot of cake by the looks of it, which is always making for a good weekend. We've got the number 4. Does that mean you're making 4 cakes? Is that possible? That is possible, I guess. We've got a cup of tea. And then we've got a sunshine over a hill. And I just, is that sort of an afternoon walk going on maybe? Sunday walks, always wonderful. Maria, you'll have to let me know. But thank you as you do. Now, listen, friend, it's Friday afternoon, and if you are listening to me right now from cab of a transit van, busy building site, a half-wired kitchen, a workshop surrounded by tools, well, this next few minutes is most definitely for you, because it is National Tradesman Day. It is a day to stop, to look at the world around us and say a massive thank you to the people who actually built it and are maintaining it, for sure. So to everyone listening while they are working this afternoon, well, this is my tribute to you, because here's to the sparkies keeping the power flowing and the light switched on, to the plumbers freezing under U-bends, getting the water running clear, to the brickies out in the wind and rain, laying the foundations of our communities, and the carpenters shaping the spaces that we call home. I see you, plasterers, smoothing out the rough edges, the mechanics keeping our wheels turning on the roads, and the roofers, oh, the roofers up high. You make my legs wobble just thinking about you up in those heights, dealing with the British weather so the rest of us can stay dry. You are all the first ones that we call when things go wrong, or at least you are the ones we do after we've decided that we're probably not going to fix it ourselves. You're the ones who quietly make everything go right. Hands are calloused, boots are dusty, your days are starting long before the sun comes up. But without your skills, your patience, your hard graft, our world quite literally would grind to a halt. And so if you're listening to UCB2 with a pencil behind your ear, a trowel in hand, or a brew in a flask waiting for your next break, thank you. You are so appreciated. Massive shout out to our tradespeople tuning in this afternoon, because I know we do have handymen, I know we have drivers, I know we have all sorts. So would you let me know if you are indeed just taking a quick break? Message me and I'd love to give you a shout out. 01782 922220. Praying safety over your job sites today, a smooth finish to your Friday, and hopefully a nice, quiet, well-deserved weekend break ahead. Go on, let me know who you are, what you're up to. You know, and I was just looking online, I was thinking, searching the online Bible. Where does it say about the work of our hands? And you know, actually, so many times it says in the Word about the work of our hands. And it says in Psalm 90, verse 17, may the favour of the Lord our God rest on us. Establish the work of our hands for us. Yes, establish the work of our hands. And of course, God, the master craftsman at work in us, shaping us from the inside out. So many reasons to celebrate you guys today. So hear it from us. Thank you.

0: Matt Redman and Son of Suffering takes us towards 10 to 2 Friday afternoon with Abby. Thank you. Lots of messages coming in on 01782922220. And, well, listen, back to Maria, because Maria, if you recall, had sent me a picture of what looked like an artist with a painting, paintbrush and easel. And then we had a picture of a bed. And then we had a shh emoji. And then we had lots of cake. I was well confused, but my best guess was that you were doing some decorating or painting yourself. Correct, Maria says, husband's away, and I am decorating the bedroom as a surprise. Now, we've just had a little exchange, and I did check with Maria that I wasn't going to spoil the surprise by just mentioning it on national radio. Pleased to say that I think we are safe for now. But also, tomorrow, Macmillan Coffee Morning. So busy making cakes, is Maria. And then back to the painting. You have set your sights high, that woman. Good on you. And I hope that it all works brilliantly. And you'll have to tell me what hubby thinks when he returns. Thank you for your messages. Sheila in Corby. Now, we've got another one. A quizzical emoji look, a question mark. We've got a church with some hearts again. Then we've got a lady with a headband on. And I'm just wondering, are you off to a hen weekend? I think you might be off to a hen weekend. Maybe out for a meal. That's my guess. You're going to have to tell me, Sheila in Corby, what's going on, because that's my best estimate of the situation. Not looking too bright for Paul in Belfast, bless you, because your emoji starts with a man sneezing. Oh, no, it's that time. It got us in the Gregory household to various extents this week as well. Sneezes, bugs, new term, itis. So we've got a sneezy emoji, then we've got a bed. So I reckon you are just laying low for the weekend. And Paul, sometimes it's the best thing you can do. Hopefully getting to church on Sunday, I'm guessing, and then there's a television. So maybe just it's sort of one of those weekends of just looking after oneself, Paul. Take care and get well soon, as that certainly does seem to be the case. 01782 922220. I'm going to come back to more of your comments in just a few moments. But indeed, are you celebrating a birthday? Are you off to a wedding? Tell us, because we'll make mention of the day here in around 15, 20 minutes' time. News to come as well, of course. It's all here on UCB2.
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4: Hello, my name is Brendan Bassett. I'm the national team leader of Jesus Shaped People. It should come as little surprise to find that people were very high on Jesus's priorities. The Gospels are full of examples of Jesus noticing people. He gave his attention, his time, his energies, his healing touch to people. Perhaps, too, there's always a part of us that wants to be noticed, that bit of us that shouts out, "Well, what about me?" We like to be noticed for our abilities and our skills. We like to be noticed for our achievements, commitments, our service. Jesus's priority towards people included and emphasized his concern for people who came out of the lowest social status and who knew the most difficult lives. To follow Jesus is to notice people, to help people. Who will you notice today?
0: Challenging words. Thank you, Brendan. throughout the day. Encouragement challenge for you on the Home of Hope and Worship. We'll get you up to date with 2 o'clock news here after United Pursuit.

0: to deliver. Plays on your UCB2. Hey, good afternoon. 7 minutes past the hour. We will have, of course, more news updates for you closer to three. And with that, also taking a moment to delve a little deeper into some news stories with further reports coming up in around 10 minutes. But thank you as you're getting in touch here Friday afternoon. It's a little soggy outside UCB Towers right now, but I hope where you are, where you're all just warmed from the inside and doing well here this Friday lunchtime. 01782 922 220 if you want to stay in touch. Tell us how I find you this Friday afternoon.
1: I'm praying God.

Turn it around. God, turn this situation around. We can be honest with him like that. We can talk to God like that. We can chat to him any time of the day. And I would encourage you to do so. As it is with breathing, let's take in and worship as we come to understand who he is. Know him more as we do. John Reddick, God, turn it around. Plays on your UCB2 here this Friday afternoon. Thank you for choosing the home of hope and worship as you do. Sharing with me this afternoon just what your weekend is looking like. And hello, Paul, feeling a bit under the weather, bad cold, all sniffly. Spending most of the weekend in bed, probably watching church on live stream. Of course, this is the wonder, isn't it, of technology, that we can still have church and to an extent community as well in that realm of catching up with church on TV from the comfort of your bed, no less. Bless you. Indeed, thank you. As on this Tradesman Day, we've been celebrating all those random jobs that, I say that. I mean, it's not a job that needs fixing, but there is a certain way I have to sit in the UCB2 studio so that the light doesn't go off. It just went off, left me in the dark. But it's all right, it's okay. Hi to Abby, A-double-B-Y, in Bristol. Says, yeah, I'm a tradesperson. I'm a decorator, listening to your show whilst masking up the stair carpet, and just finished sanding a million glossy doors and woodwork. Oh, I love helping, though, to make people's spaces more lovely for them. And I feel that, Abby. I can tell by your message. I'm an avid UCB2 listener at work, in the car and kitchen at home. That's what we like to hear. Thank you for your message. Bless you as you finish up for a Friday. And hi to Jenny, who says, bees, bees, bees. That's what your mornings consisted of. Last extraction of honey from a very full hive. Just 2 out of 11 frames, so they have plenty to last through winter. Wow, so much honey. I'm going to give them some syrup and fondant to make up for the theft. Oh, bless you, Jenny. Do take care, though. You say, I found a gap in the suit I was wearing. About 5 or 6 stings around my head and face. Revenge was exacted. Oh, it's quite dramatic. Honey has now been spun out and filtering to remove the bits of wax. And now I can tidy away most of the beekeeping kit for winter. Wow, you're a busy girl. Other stuff? Well, maybe I'll get back to decorating the lounge. This November, it'll be 3 years since I started. Well, you know, you say motivation is small, but maybe it's just fine. What you've done so far is just all right. You're living in it. It's all right. Hey, no pressure from me. And now, as if the beekeeping and the decorating of the house weren't enough, I'm off to make caramel for the shortcake that I made yesterday. Caramel shortbread is going to be worth waiting for. Sounds absolutely lovely, Jenny in Newark. Thank you very much. Onwards, indeed, into the next things that this Friday demands of you, with, of course, UCB2 to keep you company.

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3: This is Pastor Paul Hodgson with one of my heroes of faith, George Whitfield. As a teenager, I was fascinated by the way in which the broadcaster David Frost commuted between America and Britain on a weekly basis to present his TV programs on both sides of the Atlantic. Long before that, 230 years ago, George Whitfield was conducting a transatlantic ministry on journeys by sea that took 12 weeks at a time to preach the gospel. In his lifetime, Whitfield preached at least 18,000 times across Britain and America, often with tears streaming down his face to crowds of up to 20,000 people. He would often end with these words, "Come, poor, lost, undone sinner, just as you are, to Christ." And they did, in their thousands. If you haven't done so yet, you can come just as you are to Jesus today.

UCB2, new one from Chase & Co with Elevate Life Music is called I've Got Jesus. Now, 2:34, and as we continue through the afternoon, and I know I've already mentioned some people who are resting up this weekend and there's a few bugs about, but there are other reasons to rest and there are places to rest. In fact, in the battle, we can rest at God's table. Part of his series, Exploring Living in the Goodness of God, Pastor Rick Warren has been talking about the life of King David, who knew what it meant to be attacked emotionally, verbally, physically. And as a young man, he was anointed by the prophet Samuel to be the next king of Israel. But Saul was still king and decided to kill him. David had to hide from Saul in caves while lies were being told about him across the kingdom. And yet, David never retaliated because God was preparing him to be a king who followed God's heart. In fact, Psalm 23, verse 5 says that David said of God, "You prepare a table before me in the presence of my enemies." Does it sound like David was stressed out? No, he didn't have to use up all his energy defending himself because he trusted God to be his defender. And it takes a lot of faith and humility to trust God and rest when you're under attack, when you're misunderstood, when rumors are spreading about you. But when that happens, everything in you wants to rise up and do something about it. So just how do we handle people who attack us? Well, you don't. You let God handle them, we read. So trust God to be your defender, says Rick. Not only does God want to defend you, but he wants to fellowship with you. And the message paraphrases Psalm 5 verse 11 this way. You'll welcome us with open arms when we run for cover to you. Let the party last all night. Stand guard over our celebration. And in fact, both Psalm 23 and Psalm 5 paint this picture of a banquet, a party at an unlikely time, just when we're under attack, not just for the good times. If you're in the heat of the battle right now, says Rick, God knows about it, and maybe you're fighting for your job, your health, your sanity, your dignity. While the battle is going on, God wants to throw a banquet for you to offer just a little encouragement. It's that kind of encouragement that's available to you today when you surrender your worry, pain, and control to Jesus and rest in his promises to you. And if you're a child of God, says Rick, your heavenly Father is proud of you. The critics may spite you, slander you, ignore you, ridicule you, or libel you, but they can't stop God's blessing on your life. He brought me to his banquet hall. Raise the banner of love over me. Song of Solomon, chapter 2, verse 4. Encouragement for you today. So what battle are you in right now? What opposition is staring you down? And how might resting during the battle help you fight better? Well, let's ponder that as we continue in worship here this afternoon on UCB2.

0: Back to back, a bit of Matt Weeks and Come to the Table of the King, and that wonderful rendition. Here's Banner Over Me, Kevin Prosh, and Classic Praise for you on UCB2. Takes us close up to 10 to 3. Latest news updates on the way. But afternoon, Ed, it's been a little while. Get us up to date with the sports, please.
1: Hello there, I'm Ed Jervis, and this is your sports roundup on UCB2. We'll start with football, and Thomas Tuchel has unveiled his first England squad since the World Cup this summer for upcoming games against Spain, Czech Republic and Croatia. Cole Palmer and Trent Alexander-Arnold have found themselves back in the fold. There have been first call-ups handed to Alex Scott and Rio Ngamoa, whilst big names Morgan Gibbs-White and Noni Madueke miss out. England's T20 cricketers have sealed an emphatic victory in their three-game series against Sri Lanka. England won by 6 wickets in Cardiff to make light work of their opponents. The series concludes at Old Trafford on Saturday and is followed by 3 one-day internationals. And there will be American football at Wembley again this weekend, but not the NFL. This time, America's college football will be bringing a game across the Atlantic. It is only the second time a college football game will have taken place on these shores, and whilst 2,500 people attended the last one at Crystal Palace in 1988, this one will be considerably bigger, with 60,000 people in attendance to watch the Arizona State Sun Devils take on the Kansas Jayhawks. That's your sports roundup on Friday afternoon. Have a great weekend.
0: And you indeed as well, Ed. And you indeed as well. 10 to 3.
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7: Hi, I'm Nancy Gowdy from NGM. One of the things Jesus said when he was here on earth was, just believe. How easy do you find it to believe when our circumstances seem dire? Do we believe him when we are ill or a family member gets a bad medical report? Are we hoping against hope that God will be able to do something, or are we believing him for healing and the miracle we need? Can we trust God in the middle of heartache? I know we can, because God is faithful and kind. He warned us that in this world you will have trouble, but take heart, for I have overcome the world. Can we believe him when he says he will never leave us or forsake us? Instead of worrying, just believe.

I think we can just about squeeze another track in as we head up to your latest news updates at 3 this Friday afternoon. Yes, counting down to the weekend. Don't forget your Friday favourites. Make it all so much better as Ruth plays your requests later after 4 on Drive. But before that, what's on the what and your word for today? All still to come here on UCB.

minutes after three. Didn't even get to any birthdays, did we, last hour? But a very happy birthday if you are celebrating this Friday, the 18th of September. Yes, if this is a notable day to you and yours, I hope you are celebrating well. What a day to be born. What a day to be born. Tiffany & Co. or Charles Lewis Tiffany and John B. Young, as they were known to start with, co-founded on this day in 1837... a stationery and fancy goods emporium in New York City, renamed, of course, to Tiffany & Co. in 1853. Yes, I'm just popping down the fancy goods emporium. Back with no money in the bank account in a few moments. Also on this day, much celebration, please, as in 1971, one Momo Fuku Ando markets the first cup noodles, packaging them in a waterproof polystyrene container. And many a folk have been enjoying the taste of dried, broken down noodles with some added water ever since. In fact, I had something similar for tea last night, I have to confess. Wasn't too bad.

Quick look ahead to this evening, where From 7, Ruth continues with your Jazz Cafe for a Friday night. Specialist Music House from 7 weeknights bring you the very best of all different genres of praise and worship. So a perfect way to get the weekend underway, followed closely by Becky Prophet here with your Worship in the Word all this week between 8 and 11, where with the help of Life Church in Bath, we've been exploring tacos. Yeah, T-A-C-O-S, Thanksgiving, Adoration, Confession, Others and Self. We've been looking at prayer, and very helpful it has been too. And our final episode this evening, well, how do we pray for ourselves? What does it look like to surrender to God and allow Him to shape and mould us in these moments of prayer and fashion us more and more into the image of Christ? Jonathan Clark rounds off that series this week, tonight from 8.

0: Oh, it's so good. From For Him, all hail the power of Jesus' name. And whilst that's it's got that 80s, 90s vibe about it, we head back to some original arrangements with the help of Simon Lull. Sunday evenings from 8 in the evening as he brings us great hymns for the close of your weekend or here on your UCB2. 3:20. Oh yes, here we are again. And for one final time this week, we are playing What's on the What? It is our daily rhyming quiz, where every afternoon I set for you a clue, and by way of an answer, I'm looking for two words, and those words need to rhyme. Ending up, of course, with a phrase like a frog on a log, elf on the shelf. See how you fare with this one. You'll have 10 minutes to get in touch if you can guess what's on the what. So your clue, this strip of sticky brown packing adhesive is wrapped around a single green fruit. This strip of sticky brown packing adhesive is wrapped around a single green fruit. But listener, can you tell me what's on a what? Think you know? 01782 922220, please, for your WhatsApps, your voice notes, your emojis, and of course, tell me who you are, where you are, what's going on, plans for the weekend, what we're having for tea. Go on, just give me a little brief outlook on life from where you are. 01782 922220, and of course the email abby@ucb.co.uk. This strip of sticky brown packing adhesive is wrapped around a single green fruit, but what's on the what?
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3: I'm Anthony Delaney from Ivy Church Manchester.

Romans chapter 8 verse 14 says, those who are led by the Spirit of God are the children of God. I believe the Bible, so I believe that's true. But here's the question. Is it true in your life and experience? Do we live in that reality? Is that experience our expectation? I think this is a really incredibly important topic because God wants us to live a life less ordinary, one that will set your life on an adventure like nothing else ever could, every day. And it starts when you answer the question of how can we be led by the Spirit of God? And Jesus said there's one qualification. He said we have to become a child of God. And as a child, as a son or daughter of God, he wants to lead you and to be who he calls you to be.

Just another couple of minutes to get in touch if you think you know today's What's on the Watch. Your clue: this strip of sticky brown packing adhesive is wrapped around a single green fruit. This strip of sticky brown packing adhesive is wrapped around a single green fruit. Friend, if you know what's on a what, go on, let me know. 01782 922 220 abby at ucb.co.uk. And answers after this.

0: ICF Worship on your UCB2, where it's just approaching 3:32. Yes, here we go again. Loads of people getting in touch today. So strap in. Let's see how we fare as we are playing What's on the What, our rhyming quiz. And your clue today, this strip of sticky brown packing adhesive is wrapped around a single green fruit. This strip of sticky brown packing adhesive is wrapped around a single green fruit. Let's get straight to your emails today. Very quick out the gate, just shopping for my weekend fruit and veg. So that helped, says Joe. Getting it right. Well done. Greetings from Farnborough, says Stephen. Getting it right as well. Well done, Stephen. Nottingham, all the Steves today. Listening from Norfolk, Virginia. Well done to... Oh, it's my namesake. Hi, Abby. Getting it right today. Hi, says Evie and Pauline. I've been building flat pack drawers today, taking a break from it to pick up the kids from school with my mum. And getting it right as you do. Well done. We have got a... Now, I'm going to come back, Dawn, to your message in a moment. Otherwise, I will run out of time for the quiz. But thank you very much telling me all about your weekend. I'm going to come back to that in just a moment because lots of people are over on the WhatsApp 01782 922 220. Afternoon.
1: Hi, Abby. It's Dave from Nottingham here. I think the answer to this afternoon's question is, it's a piece of tape on a grape. You ask what we're doing. I'm just rearranging all the furniture in my flat to make it toddler friendly. Because my 2-year-old granddaughter is coming to stay the night with me for the first time ever tonight.
0: Oh, lovely.
1: Take care. Thanks for everything, you and UCB too. God bless. Bye.
0: Oh, bless you. Thank you very much. Yeah, wonderful, David. Do take care. And yeah, hope you have just a wonderful time together with family as you do. Very quick today, it was Collie who got in first over on the WhatsApps. Well done to Wendy. Hello, Mandy.
2: Hi, it's Mandy. I'm on my way to run a youth club tonight. Is it tape round a grape?
0: Yes, it certainly is, Mandy. Sounding busy as you head off to help with youth. And yes, there's a feeling in the air. There's often a lot going on a Friday night. Enjoy. Cassie, thank you very much. Getting it right. Well done to Nina. Afternoon, says Helen in Dudley. I think it's tape on a grape. I'm at work relying on hubby for the tea choice. So yes, all will be revealed a bit later. Roger in Carrick, Fergus. Yes, I think it's tape on the grape. You are quite right. Claire in Somerset, enjoying the shade today. Thank you. Graham in a very wet Glasgow. I would think that that's some tape around a grape. The black ones are my favourite. Put the grapes in the freezer, says Graham. And they make an amazing, crunchy and refreshing snack. Do not send your dentist bills to me, anyone. Blame Graham. But I have heard that. And I feel like I've read that you do that and then you use them like as ice cubes. Is that a thing or have I just made that up? You can have that one on me if you like. Well done to Carol. Just caught up on this on our afternoon, on our way to afternoon tea with friends. They are originally Greek, so we're going to be well fed. I would imagine there could be some grapes involved, actually. Great programme as always. Thank you, Carol. Packing away the shopping is Judy. Tomorrow we're off to Chorley for our monthly Torch Trust meeting. Taking a friend along to that. They are an amazing Christian charity. Bless you, Judy in Bingley. Busy old weekend by the sounds of it. Hello from Dad's Taxi, says Al. Is it Gaffer on an unripe Jaffa? No, it isn't quite, but it is parcel tape on a grape for your second guess. Well done. Hi to Chris and Dunfermline, getting it right. To Clement, getting it right. And Nikki, how are things today where you are?
3: Hi, Abby. It's Nikki here in Newtownards. And today's answer, I think, is tape on a grape.
0: Oh!
3: I think I'm right.
0: Yes.
3: Today on the menu, we have burgers homemade at home. Yummy, yummy.
0: Yeah.
3: And a quiet weekend planned and Sunday is church, obviously. So looking forward to that very, very much. Thank you. God bless.
0: Nikki, thank you very much. And, well, I think we've come to the end of the list. Phew. I can have a slurp of tea now as I play you some more music. And, of course, then get ready as we take time to head into the Word and talk obedience in the Word for today in a few minutes. It's your key to victory and blessing. We'll get into our devotions here after music from Daphne Richardson and Called Out Music. This is Eternal Eyes on your UCB2.

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1: The word for today is obedience. It's your key to victory and blessing. In Haggai chapter 1 and verses 5 and 6 we read, "Consider your ways. You have sown much and bring in little." In Haggai chapter 1, we see a group of people whom God told 18 years previously to rebuild his house. They still had not obeyed him, yet they didn't understand why their lives were a mess. They wondered why God was not blessing them. So he said to them, "Is it time for you yourselves to dwell in your panelled houses and this temple to lie in ruins? Consider your ways. You have sown much and bring in little. You eat, but do not have enough. You drink, but you are not filled. You clothe yourselves, but no one is warm. And he who earns wages to put into a bag with holes. Go up to the mountains and bring wood and build the temple, that I may take pleasure in it and be glorified." When God says, "Consider your ways," he's asking you to stop and examine your life. If you're not satisfied with the way things are going, is it because you've not done what he told you to do? James wrote, "Every good gift and every perfect gift is from above and comes down from the Father of lights, with whom there is no variation or shadow of turning." James 1 verse 17. The words "no variation or shadow of turning" mean that God is intrinsically good and he longs to shower your life with his goodness. But to experience it, you must walk in obedience. "No good thing will he withhold from those who walk uprightly." Psalm 84 verse 11. Obedience is your key to victory and blessing. And that's the word for today on UCB.

0: It is Hope Alive, Surrender Again on UCB2. The only thing that stopped her talking, listener, was that she needed a drink there. Rita Riley Smith, how are you doing? Were you feeling parched?
1: It was your finger raised in the air.
0: Well, she's got
1: I ain't saying nothing more. The finger. Can I see
0: you,
1: the finger?
0: Can you not fit? I mean, I should just, like, before you're talking about me giving you the finger, can we just be very clear on this? I just feel like I just want to clear my name here. I held up my finger like a teacher would to a class, as if to go,
1: in a moment.
0: Hang on a little moment there. Because I thought, by wearing the headphones and listening to the dying tones of that song, you might know that I was about to put the mic on. But no, no, don't worry about that.
1: What I was saying was more important.
0: Well, I'll turn my mic off and you can just talk away then. You go for it. Don't worry about me. Have you got some correspondence there?
1: I've written on here what's coming up on the show, but I'm struggling to read what I've written.
0: Well, you join the rest of us.
1: Actually, in preparation for speaking to you, because I know that you've been asking the listeners to get in touch with their plans for the weekend.
0: Have you done it in emojis? Have we got like hieroglyphics on there then?
1: Well, I haven't. I've written down what I would find in an emoji if I could find one. So one would be a Ferris wheel.
0: Oh.
1: One would be masks.
0: Right.
1: One would be...
0: She's going to join a painting. The circus, listeners. She's going to join the circus. This is her last show with us. She's running away.
1: Oh, my goodness. I wanted to do that as a kid.
0: Did you?
1: Yeah.
0: What would you have
1: when
0: done?
1: I was very sick, Mum read me a story of I think it was a... I forget the name of the story. Anyway.
0: That's okay.
1: I think it was a kid who ran away to the circus.
0: Yeah, we'll go with that.
1: Yeah. And I loved the story so much. That's what I wanted
0: want to do.
1: Just probably the acrobatics.
0: Yeah. That thing where you dangle off the bit of thing.
1: And fly in the sky for a bit. Mm-hmm.
0: We've had the circus not far from UCB Towers in the past, and my legs go to absolute jelly. There is one particular act where there is nothing short of a mahoosive car dangling from the ceiling.
1: Oh, my goodness.
0: And out of that car appears not one but two fully fledged grown adults. And then one dangles from the arms of the other one.
1: Yeah.
0: On and I that's not right, is it?
1: Yeah, I didn't.
0: I mean, that's not right.
1: Yeah, when you see that.
0: Don't do that, listener. Like,
1: I thought that humans could learn things, but that's...
0: Well... That's, they're learning the wrong
1: out
0: things,
1: of this
0: I
1: world.
0: Guess.
1: Yeah. Anyway.
0: For my entertainment.
1: No, I'm not running away with the circus.
0: Thank you. Well, I'm glad we clarified that.
1: We're going to see a theatre production.
0: Oh, get you!
1: In London.
0: Oh,
1: and while we're there, we're going to take in...
0: the sights.
1: The sights, and pop into the V&A Museum, because apparently there's an exhibition on...
0: Stop it!
1: ...with the early church history that I'd like to take in.
0: Well, there you go.
1: Anyway, because so that's
0: you
1: me.
0: You see, that's the difference between you and me, because I want to go to the V&A, because I want to see Freddie Mercury's costumes in the Queen exhibit that's also in the same building.
1: Well, now that you've told me that, I might go see that as well.
0: And that right there, listener, is the difference between Aretha Riley Smith and Abby Gregory.
1: Look, I like all of it.
0: I do too.
1: It's just the time to fit it all in. That's
0: I'm gonna level with you. I am so jealous of you right now because the V&A is so high up my list of places to get to, and I haven't yet convinced the team that that's where we need to go. So that will be next, because she's not having any say in the next time we go. I'm just going to go.
1: Good, yeah.
0: So good. I've realised that's what you need to
1: do. You just have to do that.
0: Right, well, you go and enjoy yourself at the V&A.
1: I also wanted to say thank you to Johanny, the Tyler. He's been in the house today.
0: Oh. Tradesperson.
1: Hi.
0: Yes. Is he
1: listening? Hi, Johanny. No.
0: Now, the only issue, though, is it sounds like you just said, hiya, honey.
1: Yeah, honey.
0: So,
1: you're honey. You're honey.
0: So you're
1: honey.
0: Just make sure when you're saying his name that he doesn't think you're
1: this
0: saying, hi, honey.
1: He's not listening to the show, so it's all good.
0: That's fine. Friday favourites by any chance?
1: Yes.
0: Please. Please.
1: Otherwise, there are a few other things I've written down here, but I can't read them properly, so it will be a challenge for me. Yeah. Just send through your songs. Abby Gregory's tearing up all my show prep.
0: Don't need any of that.
1: It's all gone.
0: It's all on you, listener.
1: Mm-hmm.
0: 01782922220. That's how we prepare her shows for her.
1: Ruth@ucb.co.uk. Send me your song requests, please.
0: You haven't got any
1: Fill the next 3 hours.
0: You haven't got any important stuff on there, had you?
1: Yeah, I'm going to have to use sellotape now to put it all back together. And
0: sorry.
1: Especially that little bit there.
0: Oh,
1: that was really important.
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5: 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When we read how Jesus would draw away from a crowd to pray, that Greek word pray means to interact with the Lord by switching our wishes or ideas for his wishes as he imparts faith. So praying is approaching God to exchange my wants for me for his wants for me. I'm saying, God, let's swap desires. That's what David meant in Psalm 37. Take delight in the Lord and he'll give you your heart's desires. The word delight means to be soft and pliable so that God can mold your heart to take on the shape of his purposes for you. His desires for you become your desires for you, and it's a perfect fit. 1 John 5:14 says, this is the confidence we have in approaching God. If we ask anything according to his will, he hears us. So if you pray, God, I want to do your will, lay your desires for me on my heart, he will answer that prayer.
0: So much fun we have with you these weekday afternoons between 1 and 4. I just love to have your company here on UCB2. 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
1: UCB News at 4 o'clock. I'm Vicky Gubbins. Last week's air traffic control outage was caused by a software defect. That's according to a preliminary report from Operation NATS. Journalist Matt Steele has more.
2: 2,000 flights were cancelled when the glitch triggered days of disruption for passengers.
3: We were on the airplane 8 hours.
4: We were kind of stranded in Cardiff.
5: Nowhere to get a drink, nowhere to sit down.
2: Now NATS has found it wasn't linked to a previous breakdown in 2023 and wasn't connected to the military, as some reports had suggested. Instead, it's been traced to a small subsection of coding and a fix is being tested. Transport Secretary Heidi Alexander says the chaos was unacceptable.
1: It emerged 20 women had unnecessary mastectomies at an NHS trust in northeast England. Reviews found hundreds of patients have come to harm during treatment under the County Durham and Darlington Foundation Trust. A religious leader in Cuba has been released after being detained without contact with his family for more than 3 months. Pastor Alexis Padron Lorenzo was arrested after being accused of public disorder for confronting government officials about Cuba's ongoing power cuts and shortages of food and medicine. Annalise Stangle is from Christian charity CSW, which is asking for the charges against him to be completely dropped.
6: He didn't do anything wrong. He was speaking about the truth of what his community is experiencing as a pastor, as a religious leader, a faith leader. And more widely, we continue to ask the Cuban government revise those laws that restrict freedom of assembly, freedom of religion, freedom of conscience, and bring them into line with international law.
1: The Irish Taoiseach's become the first international leader to officially visit Number 10 North. A Downing Street spokeswoman says Micheál Martin and Andy Burnham discuss their continued commitment to the Good Friday Agreement. And drivers of diesel cars are being warned to brace for a record high price increase next week. It's risen by 12 pence over the last month alone. That's the latest UCB News.
7: Thanks, Vicky, and thank you, Abby. She's back tomorrow with you from 10 o'clock in the morning. For now, though, it's Friday Favourites, so the song choices are over to you. But before we get to that first song choice, let's have a look at what's happening weather-wise. This afternoon is going to turn cloudy from the west with patchy rain developing. The rain will become locally heavy in the west and it will be quite windy. For tonight, continuing to be windy with blustery showers in the northern half of the UK. Further south, it'll be dry with variable cloud, though Wales could see the odd shower at times. And then for tomorrow, looking breezy with blustery showers in the northwest. Some patchy rain is set to develop in the south. It could be drier and brighter elsewhere. And this is from Matthew chapter 6 and verse 14.
8: From the Bible, "For if you forgive other people when they sin against you, your heavenly Father will also forgive you." Matthew chapter 6 verse 14.
7: And starting Friday Favourites, we head to Gloucestershire with Richard, who's been in touch to say, "Hello Ruth, could you play a Noel Richards song this afternoon? Preferably, we want to see Jesus lifted high." Yes, here it is, Richard. Enjoy.

for Richard in Gloucestershire, Noel Richards, and we want to see Jesus lifted high. The very first Friday favorite. Nice one, Richard. Getting in there nice and early. I want to play the songs that you want me to play. So get your song played on the radio as long as it's on UCB2 on the playlist. If I can find it on this little playlist in front of me, then I will play it for you. Ruth@ucb.co.uk. You can also send a message in on WhatsApp, send a voice note on there, or a message 01782 922 220. Save that number in your phone, UCB2 WhatsApp, 01782 922 220, and I will play your song for you. Mega hello to Blessing listening in from Manchester. Loving the new music here on UCB2 this September, but her favorite of all of them is this one.

0: That's the title of the song, He Will, Francesca Battistelli, especially for Blessing, listening in from Manchester, getting a Friday favourite played on the radio.
1: Oh, what a thing to do on a Friday.
0: I know. How exciting. Hello, Tom.
1: Bog Ruth.
0: Oh, Bog, yes.
1: Bog. None of this hello nonsense.
0: Hello, Bog.
1: We say hello in Croatian on this radio feature.
0: This is true. Yes. Hello and goodbye is Bog. You actually spell it B-O-K, right?
1: You can spell it B-O-K. I believe you can spell it B-O-G too. And the pronunciation can vary as well. You know, I feel like it's a lot of like language in the UK. Depending on where you go in the country, you know, hello is different. Bread roll is different. I say batch when I mean bread roll.
0: For bread roll.
1: For bread roll, yeah.
0: Batch.
1: Batch, yeah. A bacon batch. Or
0: really?
1: Yeah.
0: I've never heard of that
1: that's so normal to me.
0: So where are you from?
1: I'm from the West Midlands. We're all from the West Midlands, aren't we? But I'm from Coventry.
0: Okay.
1: Because
0: batch sounds like it's like a whole batch of bats.
1: A batch of
0: or
1: batch.
0: Bread rolls.
1: A batch of batches. I don't know. Yeah, it's always felt normal to me, but I can see the weirdness in it. But hey, there's no definite thing. Bog.
0: But Anthony's got in nice and early with a Bog, Ruth and Tom.
1: Oh, brilliant.
0: We were saying it'd be quite a fun challenge to see who messages in first from the moment we greet each other.
1: Yes,
0: from who's Bog. The first in after that to say Bog to Ruth and Tom.
1: Oh, that's a great race. We'll
0: give you the accolade today, Anthony. So I've been kind of chiding myself ever so slightly since yesterday, because I really think your clues were fabulous.
1: They were good. They were good.
0: They were great.
1: Yeah.
0: But I think, you know, sometimes when you're on a good run, it's almost like you self-sabotage somehow.
1: The Americans call it...
0: I think I did that.
1: The Americans call it the yips. The yips.
0: I got the yips yesterday. That's my excuse, and I'm sticking to it. But I think I can redeem myself today.
1: Well,
0: I'm hoping. I just don't think I listened properly.
1: If there's anything we look for here on UCB2, it's redemption, Ruth, isn't it? You know? This is a safe space for it. All right?
0: Stop already with that. Go on then.
1: So it's time for Around the World in 80 Seconds. I pretend to be a country and I give you three facts on this country and you have to guess which one I am. And then after the song, I'll give you the answer and fun facts about the nation. So here's your first fact. My capital city was founded in 1498, 6 years after Christopher Columbus visited my island. This capital city would become home to the first cathedral, hospital, customs house and university in the Americas. My national flag is the only flag that uniquely features an open Bible at the center of its coat of arms. So it's the only flag in the world that features a Bible at all as a symbol. The Bible is displayed open to John 8:32, which reads, "They will know the truth, and the truth will set them free," emphasizing both spiritual and civic liberty. I am home to Lake Enriquillo, which is the largest lake and the lowest elevation in the Caribbean. Oh, that's a good fact. The lake is found in the southwestern part of my country. It covers an area of 375 square kilometers, and it is home to at least 400 species of American crocodile. So instead of Lake Enriquillo, they should call it Lake Snappy, because crikey.
0: Wow.
1: That is quite frightening. Wouldn't take a dip. And those are your three facts, Ruth. I've given you loads in that.
0: I know.
1: Caribbean.
0: You told me earlier that that the country has got something to do with the Bible.
1: There you go.
0: And I reeled off a whole list of countries.
1: And you were nowhere near.
0: I was nowhere near. Because you didn't tell me what the fact would be.
1: No, I didn't. I said you'll like this one, Ruth, because it's got the Bible in it.
0: Yeah. The thing is, I don't know map. I don't know maps. I don't know flags.
1: Mm.
0: So
1: it's a great flag, this flag.
0: I will tell you that you're somewhere in the Caribbean.
1: Yeah. Well, good guess. Good guess.
0: Thank you.
1: Yeah. Where'd you get that from?
0: Do you want to give us our clues again one more time?
1: Absolutely. So founded in 1498, after Columbus visited my island, my capital city would become home to the first cathedral, hospital, customs house and university in the Americas. My national flag uniquely features a Bible at the centre of its coat of arms. The Bible is open to John 8:32. And I am home to the largest lake and the lowest point of elevation in the Caribbean, Lake Enriquillo, home to at least 400 species of American crocodile. So a teethy swim, a toothy swim, you would
0: have. Right, I'm going to get the map of the Caribbean up. I don't think it's going to help me today, sadly.
1: I don't know. You could look for a large lake, Ruth. It's better than looking for caves.
0: I've got to figure out the difference between the lakes and the seas around the Caribbean. Yeah. Those islands are quite small. All right. Where in the world is Tom? Ruth at ucb.co.uk. Or you can let me know

0: And especially if you've got a class of secondary students in front of you.
1: Don't envy you.
0: Yes.
1: I was one of them.
0: Asking for Jireh by Elevation Worship. Jireh.
1: Well, it's the least we can do for you.
0: There we go. Enjoy this one.

0: God is more than enough for you, Matt. God bless you with your PGCE that he's doing.
1: You budding teacher.
0: You need to be there.
1: Yeah.
0: You need to be in the classroom.
1: Yeah.
0: Teaching those kids. Not you, Tom.
1: Me?
0: No, you need to stay here.
1: Oh, I was
0: don't
1: just,
0: go
1: I was
0: anywhere.
1: Just out.
0: No.
1: I was, oh.
0: No, Matt from Worthing.
1: Good. Well, maybe me and Matt could swap. If Matt comes and does Around the World in 80 Seconds, I'll go and do some teaching. I'm sure I'll be brilliant. not for me.
0: Be
1: that.
0: Afraid,
1: not my
0: kids.
1: Forte. Yeah.
0: Be very afraid.
1: We'll just do geography. That'll be it.
0: Right, give us our clues again, please.
1: Okay, so your clues were, my capital city was founded in 1498, 6 years after Christopher Columbus visited my island in 1492. This capital city would become home to the first cathedral, hospital, customs house, and university in the Americas, an island of firsts. My national flag is the only flag that uniquely features an open Bible at the center of its coat of arms. So the only flag in the world that features a Bible on it. The Bible is displayed open to John 8:32, which reads, "They will know the truth, and the truth will set them free," emphasizing both spiritual and civic liberty. I don't know how anybody reads it on the flag, by the way. It's absolutely minute, but if you get a good enough like picture, you can zoom in and see it.
0: Yeah, anybody who would really want to know could find it.
1: I don't think it's like the whole script of the Bible in there.
0: I think it's just the verse.
1: That would be ambitious.
0: You've got to go and find it.
1: I'm home to Lake Enriquillo, which is the largest lake at the lowest elevation in the Caribbean. So the largest lake and the lowest point of elevation. The lake is found in the southwestern part of my country and it covers an area of 375 square kilometers. It's also home to at least 400 species of American crocodile. So, you know, go in with some... don't go in with any joints of meat, I guess. Or at all.
0: Wasn't there a story of... one of the areas, is it in Australia that's been, they've taken the crocodiles out.
1: It's for the Lisbon Olympics, isn't it? Oh, they haven't taken the crocodiles out. They're just going to do kayaking there or
0: with the crocodiles
1: they're
0: going to
1: do canoeing, yeah. And the argument was that there are sharks in the ocean and we still do surfing. And you're right, but it's bigger.
0: My goodness, that is crazy. Anyway, alrighty, let's have a wee look at some of the answers. Thank you so much for playing along. We've got when is the Caribbean? It's a bit like the archipelagos.
1: Oh yeah, well, there's a lot of archipelagos in the Caribbean.
0: This is the thing.
1: The majority of Caribbean nations are archipelagos.
0: So many countries in the Caribbean, and the thing is, Tom, we've had a lot of countries so far. So I do feel like I have to be honest with the listeners because I keep asking you and Corey, have we had that country before? So I'll come up with a country while the song's playing. And then I go, actually, have we had that country before?
1: And that's not a resource that the listeners have.
0: That's not a resource that the listeners have. So I have to admit that I've been doing that and I'm not going to do it anymore. Okay.
1: And to be fair, I will tell everybody when it's...
0: Which countries we've had.
1: Just so, because if you've got a great memory, you'll go, oh, well, he wouldn't do that one again. And I'll just reassure you that we could have it again.
0: Yes.
1: You know, so, but otherwise...
0: I don't have such a great memory.
1: Don't worry. I mean, feel free to ask and I'll tell you yes or no, but I won't tell you, you know...
0: Okay.
1: I'll tell you whether we've had a country before.
0: Wendy says Grenada.
1: Grenada's incorrect.
0: We have Steve going with St. Vincent.
1: Also incorrect.
0: I said, what did I say first? I think I went, you know what? I thought Barbados.
1: Which...
0: And then looked closer and it didn't have any lakes that I decided to change my mind.
1: Well done. Good changing.
0: And then I went to the Bahamas, which does have a lot of big lakes.
1: The Bahamas.
0: Mm. But that was where I asked you, have we had the Bahamas? And it turns out we have had. So I've changed my answer.
1: Mm. Well thought.
0: Let's see if it helps at all. I really don't think it is going to help because I can see what the correct answer is. I found the lake.
1: Yeah.
0: Mm-hmm.
1: You found the lake.
0: Anthony says Barbados.
1: Barbados.
0: As well.
1: Incorrect.
0: I did. My final guess was Jamaica, which we haven't had.
1: We haven't had Jamaica. But we haven't got it this time either. So okay. It is incorrect.
0: Incorrect. Yeah. Okay, so I was wrong. What about Nicaragua? Carolyn saying Nicaragua.
1: Nicaragua is incorrect. Is that mainland South America?
0: You were trying to find Nicaragua in your head.
1: I was. I think that's tell. Mainland South America, is it? I don't think it's an island. I could be wrong. But very good.
0: Tehran and Laurel, and we've got Ella and Mum Janet and Dad Steve. We've got Joyce and Trevor and Tom. No, MLK saying that Tom is in.
1: Martin Luther King.
0: Yes, Martin Luther King. Yeah, Iana, a blessing in Manchester. And first in with this answer, Clive. In Godley. Let's just see the emails quick. Leslie as well, listening in from Belfast with the Dominican Republic.
1: The Dominican Republic is the correct answer.
0: Yay!
1: Yes!
0: Well done, y'all.
1: Good
0: if
1: job,
0: you
1: guys.
0: Said the Dominican Republic. Yeah, I found
1: the
0: map.
1: Lake?
0: I found the lake, yes. Nice. I spotted the lake. Yes.
1: Crocodile Lake, as I shall call it from now on. Yes.
0: It's got a little island in the middle, so...
1: Oh, wow.
0: If you took a swim and didn't realise there were crocodiles and then did realise, you could swim real quick.
1: Quick. Get
0: to the
1: middle
0: island
1: then you'd
0: in the middle.
1: Be stuck.
0: This is true, yeah.
1: So, but maybe you could start a life there. Anyway, here's your fun fact about the Dominican Republic. So in the Dominican Republic, there is a hill called Polo Magnético, which is a gravity hill, which is something that I've just found out about today. So a gravity hill, if you drive a car up to the middle of Polo Magnético, you put it in neutral gear and release the brake, the car rolls up the hill. How does that work? Well, I'll tell you, it's not actually rolling up the hill. It's a bit of an optical illusion, and it's caused by the shape of the slope in relation to the surrounding landscape. So apparently it's mostly due to the absence of a horizon. So in this particular hill, Magnético, Polo Magnético, you can't see the horizon. There's sort of trees in the way, and the hill is at a kind of interesting just sort of orientation with the ground around it. So it looks like you're going uphill when actually you're going down. So when you take your handbrake off and you could step out of the car, I wouldn't recommend it, but you could actually roll what appears to be up, which I think is very exciting. And it's not just in the Dominican Republic, although this is a very prominent example, Magnético Polo, it's very visible. But you can actually get them in the UK as well. So,
0: wow.
1: I mean,
0: where?
1: Travel around. I think there's one on the Isle of Man, but I think you can get them in Scotland. I think there's even one in Birmingham. So they're not as rare as it sounds, but perhaps
0: Polo
1: just...
0: Polo Magnético.
1: Well, that's the name of this particular hill, Polo Magnético.
0: Okay.
1: But the hills are called Gravity Hills.
0: Gravity Hills.
1: And I suppose we don't always notice them because we don't let our cars roll.
0: This is true.
1: Whenever we want to, we just drive.
0: It's pretty risky doing that.
1: So we always think we're driving uphill. But perhaps it might not be the case.
0: Wow. Birmingham?
1: Birmingham? Don't recommend trying it.
0: Don't blame us.
1: Disclaimer.
0: If it doesn't work.
1: Do not try this at home and or in public streets. Let's all be careful.
0: When no one's around, potentially. Right. Thank you very much, Bog.
1: Bog.
0: Have a wonderful weekend.
1: You too. See you Monday.
0: Thanks for the fun.
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6: 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What began with a simple vision and a handful of people willing to trust God has grown into a ministry reaching millions across the UK and beyond. It's a story of faith in action, of lives changed, of ordinary people stepping forward even when the past wasn't clear. But this is not just a story about the past. It's a reminder that God is still at work today, still speaking, still moving, and still inviting people to play their part. You can order your copy of This Is Our Story at ucb.co.uk/our story.
7: This is Andrew Palau. If you saw Jesus walking down the street, would you recognize him? The Bible says in Isaiah 53, there was nothing attractive about him, nothing to cause us to take a second look. He was looked down on and passed over, a man who suffered, who knew pain firsthand. Jesus is a different kind of king than our world has ever seen. He did not push others down to become powerful. From the beginning, he was already all powerful. And when he came to earth, he used his power to heal people, to set them free from oppression, and to forgive their sins. He even chose to give his life to pay the penalty for our sins. This is still how he chooses to use his power today for healing, for freedom, and salvation. He died for you and I to have life filled with freedom and joy. Jesus offers you forgiveness for your sins and his power to be fully alive. Have you accepted this generous gift? Do it today.
0: Friday favorites on a Friday here on UCB 2 between 4 and 7. I play the songs that you want to hear. As long as I can find them on the playlist, they will get played. And so message in and hopefully I'll have your song, ruth@ucb.co.uk, or you can send a WhatsApp 01782 922 220. Anthony says, I'd love to hear Jesus Loves Electro. And you

Thanks, Anthony, for that request. It's called You, Jesus Loves Electro. Hello goes to Jean, listening in from Northern Ireland. Would love to hear a little bit of City Alight. This one is stunning. Sing along with me, and then we've got our bookends.

how to get on with your bookends for this week. The verses have been pretty easy, the references, scripture references, but the actual verses I have found a little tricky, especially in the New Testament one. I think I am there and thereabouts, but I might just need the weekend to nail these two. Your Old Testament bookend, do you remember where it was from? Proverbs chapter 3 and verse 3. And what did it say? Or what does it say? Let love and faithfulness never leave you. Bind them around your neck. Write them on the tablet of your heart. I use the NIV translation, by the way. So whether you use that one or another one, the point is that you are getting God's word into your heart, into your mind, memorizing scripture. Your New Testament bookend, where was that from? Yes, I remember that. 2 Corinthians chapter 3 and verse 3. And what does it say? You show that you are a letter from Christ, the result of our ministry, written not with ink, but with the Spirit of the living God, not on tablets of stone, but on tablets of human hearts. This picture of believers as a letter from Christ is so encouraging because a letter doesn't have to be spectacular to have meaning. It can be just one sentence. Our everyday lives can communicate something about Jesus. Maybe it's a cup of coffee or a cup of tea offered to somebody who looks like they're struggling. Maybe it's an encouraging word or just asking someone how they're doing. Perhaps it's patience with a difficult person. Or maybe it's forgiveness when it isn't deserved. Showing Jesus Christ, you are a letter written not with ink, but by the Spirit of the living God, not on tablets of stone, but on tablets of human hearts. Hopefully you've managed to memorize those two verses. And if you'd like a reminder, as I will need, head over to our UCB2 Facebook group to get memorizing those two scriptures. We'll have another couple of those from the Old Testament and the New Testament starting on Monday. Hello to Cecil, who always loves anything, by Matt Maher. It's his version of the Lord's Prayer. Have a go at saying this one or singing it

0: Thank you, Cecil. Your Friday favourite, Matt Maher, and the Lord's Prayer, it's yours. Get your song played on the radio between now and 7 o'clock. You can let me know what you'd like me to play. If it's on the playlist, it'll get played. Ruth@ucb.co.uk, or you can message in on WhatsApp 01782 922 220.
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2: Hi, I'm Simon Allaby from Turn the Page. In the summer of 2020, I was invited to attend a speed awareness course. As the roads emptied, a unique opportunity had arisen, that of approaching the Dartford Tunnel without having to slow down and crawl along at a snail's pace. On the course, I was asked to think about why I'd been speeding and how I'd make sure it didn't happen again. By coincidence, I also happened to be reading a book called The Ruthless Elimination of Hurry. While the book was about lifestyle rather than driving, both the course and the book gave me time to reflect on why we live our lives at such speed and what we lose as a result. It seems to me that one thing many of us have lost is our awareness of God, which has become so dimmed we barely acknowledge his existence. But Psalm 46 says this: "Be still and know that I am God." Whether on the roads or living our lives, there's something very significant about slowing down to enjoy the journey. In a car, we may miss a beautiful view. In life, we may miss much, much more.
0: Gareth's been in touch from Abersoch and would love to hear a bit of Robin Mark and Days of Elijah.

from Rob and Mark with Days of Elijah for Gareth. We head to Kim's song choice for Friday favorites. It's Megan Woods and Truth.

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2: UCB News at 5 o'clock. I'm Vicky Gibbons. A missing 13-year-old's been spotted on CCTV 2 days after she vanished from her home in Greater Manchester. Lilia was last seen by her family in Bolton a week ago, but she was seen eating at a McDonald's on Sunday. Yesterday, her mother issued a direct appeal through the police.
3: Lilia, your mum has asked me to read the following directly to you. Lil, I love you so, so much. My heart is breaking without you here. I need to know you are safe. We all need you back home, safe and well.
2: Lilia is described as white, slim, has light brown hair and wears glasses. A 19-year-old asylum seeker has been jailed for more than 2 years for piloting a mega dinghy from France to the UK in July. Chan Mathok Atok's boat was carrying 165 people across the channel. A software error that unfolded in a matter of milliseconds has been blamed for the air traffic control outage recently. It grounded more than 2,000 flights across the UK. Operator Nat says corrupted flight data triggered safety restrictions. Ryanair's boss has said sorry after using a sexual offence term when talking about rival airlines.
4: The word I use so carelessly has caused considerable upset and offence to a wide number of people, especially to victims and survivors. I want to apologise sincerely and unreservedly.
2: Michael O'Leary had initially refused to row back on the comments made last week. He had been describing competitors' fares compared to those of Ryanair. The remarks had been heavily criticised by victims groups and politicians. And actress Stephanie Cole, who's best known for roles in Coronation Street and Doc Martin, has died at the age of 84. She'd been living with Alzheimer's disease for a number of years. That's the latest UCB News.
5: Thanks, Vicky. And before we get back to your Friday favourites, here's what you can expect weather-wise tonight. Continuing windy with blustery showers in the northern half of the UK. Further south, it's looking drier with some variable cloud, though Wales may see the odd shower at times. And then for tomorrow, looking breezy, blustery showers expected in the northwest, though. Some patchy rain set to develop in the south, but it should be drier and brighter elsewhere.
6: From the Bible. For we do not have a high priest who is unable to sympathise with our weakness, but we have one who has been tempted in every way, just as we are, yet was without sin. Hebrews 4:15.
5: And we're into the second hour of Friday Favourites, playing the music you want to hear between now and 7 o'clock. And our very first dedication is from Shireen, who'd love to dedicate a song to longtime friends who are on holiday in the UK. Hello to Daryl and Janet. A very special song dedicated to you from your friend Shireen.

It is such a joyous, fun song. I love it. It's called Citizen. Israel Houghton, Philippa Hannah, Moses Bliss. Thank you so much, Shireen, for this Friday favorite. A very special dedication to her friends, Daryl and Janet, traveling around the UK and Europe at the moment. Enjoy the rest of your holiday, guys. God bless you. Thank you for that beautiful song choice. It is Friday favorites, playing the music you want to hear right here on UCB2. As long as it's on the playlist, I will play it for you between now and 7 o'clock. Get your song played on the radio. 01782 922 220 is the WhatsApp number. You can send a voice note on there or a message. Otherwise, you can pop in on email, ruth@ucb.co.uk. Our next Friday favorite goes to Jane, who writes in to say, good afternoon, Ruth and the team at UCB. Please, could you play Abandoned by Benjamin William Hastings. I first heard this song when I was driving home from work one afternoon. I had to pull over. I could not stop crying, and it's been one of my favorites ever since.

0: might just become one of my favorites, Jane. Thank you for that Friday favorite. What would you like me to play for you between now and 7 o'clock? Ways to get in touch with the show, either by email on ruth@ucb.co.uk, or you can pop in on WhatsApp, send me a voice note or a message on there. We've got a little bit of time until 7 o'clock for me to play the songs that you want to hear. 01782 922 220.
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2: The word for today is obedience. It's your key to victory and blessing. In Haggai chapter 1 and verses 5 and 6 we read, "Consider your ways. You have sown much and bring in little." In Haggai chapter 1, we see a group of people whom God told 18 years previously to rebuild his house. They still had not obeyed him, yet they didn't understand why their lives were a mess. They wondered why God was not blessing them. So he said to them, "Is it time for you yourselves to dwell in your panelled houses and this temple to lie in ruins? Consider your ways. You have sown much and bring in little. You eat, but do not have enough. You drink, but you are not filled. You clothe yourselves, but no one is warm. And he who earns wages to put into a bag with holes. Go up to the mountains and bring wood and build the temple, that I may take pleasure in it and be glorified." When God says, "Consider your ways," he's asking you to stop and examine your life. If you're not satisfied with the way things are going, is it because you've not done what he told you to do? James wrote, "Every good gift and every perfect gift is from above and comes down from the Father of lights, with whom there is no variation or shadow of turning." James 1 verse 17. The words "no variation or shadow of turning" mean that God is intrinsically good and he longs to shower your life with his goodness. But to experience it, you must walk in obedience. "No good thing will he withhold from those who walk uprightly." Psalm 84 verse 11. Obedience is your key to victory and blessing. And that's the word for today on UCB.
0: Love the truths in the word for today. You can find it online if you don't receive that copy yet. Back to Friday favourites, and hello to Jonathan. His Friday favourite is a Robin Mark classic, another one.

0: Can't have enough of Robin Mark, especially on a Friday with Friday favourites, Be Thou My Vision, that one for Jonathan. In the last hour, we had Robin Mark and another classic from him, Days of Elijah. Big hello to Amanda listening in from Peacehaven. We've got your Friday favourite on the way.
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8: 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I don't know about you, but I love fresh bread. There's nothing worse than going to a bread bin and finding stale bread when you really crave something fresh. Jesus compared himself to so many things, didn't he? A door, a shepherd of the sheep.

0: but he also, in John 6, speaks about himself as the fresh bread. He was speaking to the Pharisees that were comparing the bread of God to the manna that God provided in Exodus 16. But Jesus turns around and said, "I am the fresh bread that comes down from heaven. Enjoy me." But the problem is many of the religious people were settling for stale bread. Jesus wants us to have fresh encounters with him, but sometimes we settle for old stale ones from years gone by. Why not today say, "Jesus, be for me today fresh bread from heaven. Let me have fresh encounters with you."
1: It's dedicated to Amanda's friend Mary, who's listening in from Seaford in East Sussex. Here we go. It's called Waymaker, Michael W. Smith's version.

Erith, it's John from North Devon, trying to beat the rush hour traffic in the town near where I live. I'd love you to play anything by United Pursuit. Literally anything. I love all their music. That'd be amazing. Have a good weekend. Thanks, Bruce. Bye.

Need You More from Becky Prophet's Worship Service category. Wow, that was so good. Thank you, John in Devon. Hopefully you got home safe and sound. Doesn't like to drive very long, which I agree with. If you can keep your commute nice and short, you are super blessed. Great hearing your song choices today. I think that is the first time I've heard that song. So thank you for introducing me to something a little different. I also love the music of United Pursuit. Really stunning. I get spoiled here on Friday Favorites because I get to hear a real eclectic style from our UCB2 listeners between 4 and 7 o'clock. Thank you so much. Doesn't matter the category. If I can find it on the playlist, I will play it for you. And if you've got a particular reason why you'd like to hear a song that I do have on the playlist, then send that through and I'll give it a mention. ruth@ucb.co.uk. Otherwise, you can get in touch on WhatsApp 01782 922220. That's exactly what Rachel and Tom have done. Camping this evening on a scout camp and would love to hear Rend Collective. Enjoy!

sure that you've got warm clothes, a nice warm sleeping bag. But regardless, being on a scout camp this evening is going to be wonderful. So God bless you, Rachel and Tom, enjoying a scout camp this evening. And everybody who is camping this evening is part of the Scouts Wren Collective there with My Lighthouse. Hello to David getting in touch with his Friday favorite. I was wondering if we'd get this song choice tonight. It's a good one. Hands up!

Getting your song played on the radio on a Friday between 4 and 7 o'clock. This one for David. It's Elevation Rhythm, Gracie Binion, and Goodbye Yesterday. Hello to Keith, wanting any Chris Tomlin song. How about this one? You are the-

A Chris Tomlin Friday favourite for Keith. This one is called Great Forgiver. You don't hear it a lot here on UCB2. I really like that one. Love the lyrics. Big hello to Opie, who gets in touch from Kent to say, I am grateful to God for another week of grace over my life. Could you please play Awesome God by Point of Grace? Thank you and God bless. No, thank you, Opie.

I am loving your Friday favorites. That one courtesy of Opie listening in from Kent. Wendy sent me a screenshot of a song that she has been saving for this very moment. It is from Rita Springer.

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2: Hi, my name's Zoe Wickham and I'm from NGM. I don't know what I'm doing with my life. We maybe feel stuck in a helpless job, or perhaps have retired and life can seem meaningless and empty. Jeremiah 29 verse 11 says, "For I know the plans I have for you, declares the Lord, plans to prosper you and not to harm you, plans to give you a hope and a future." This is God's truth for you. He has good plans for you, which bring an exciting future, whatever age you are. So whether you're old or young, God has your days and your paths mapped out. All you need to do is say, "God, I surrender my all to you today. Show me your words and your ways," and he will direct your path and bring you that hope for your future.
0: And taking us to the news with Vicky, we've got a school assembly banger courtesy of Mike listening in from Redcliffe-on-Trent. He's been out in the garden with his grandson helping him all day. And now he's finishing off the ironing. He says this one will help just a little.

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1: UCB News at 6 o'clock, I'm Vicky Gibbons. A missing 13-year-old's been spotted on CCTV 2 days after she vanished from her home in Greater Manchester. Lilia was last seen by her family in Bolton a week ago, but she was seen eating at a McDonald's on Sunday. Yesterday, her mother issued a direct appeal through the police.
2: Lilia, your mum has asked me to read the following directly to you. Lil, I love you so, so much. My heart is breaking without you here. I need to know you are safe. We all need you back home, safe and well.
1: Lilia is described as white, slim, has light brown hair and wears glasses. An air traffic control glitch, which led to 2,000 flight cancellations, is being put down to a software defect. Operator NATS says last week's chaos at airports was caused by coding, which failed when two events happened within a millisecond of each other. The boss of Ryanair's issued an apology after comparing competitor airlines with a sexual offence term. Michael O'Leary's admitted his remarks about rivals' prices had caused considerable upset and offence. The Pope is to visit France, where there's been an increase in baptisms, with 13,000 adults baptised at Easter earlier this year alone. It will be the 10th country he has pastorally visited this year, according to Vatican News. And England head coach Thomas Tuchel says he feels the full backing of the FA after a review into their World Cup performance. The Germans' tactics during the three-line semi-final defeat to Argentina were heavily criticised.
3: Who knows if we hadn't made any substitutions, what would have happened and would we have the same sleepless night? So not much sense in torturing ourselves looking back. I will not allow to determine 30 minutes of this World Cup to override how we view our achievement.
1: England have recalled Cole Palmer and Trent Alexander-Arnold to their Nations League squad. That's the latest UCB News.
4: Thanks, Vicky. And before we get back to your Friday favourites, here's what you can expect weather-wise tonight. Continuing windy with blustery showers in the northern half of the UK. Further south, it's looking drier with some variable clouds, though Wales may see the odd shower at times. And then for tomorrow, looking breezy, blustery showers expected in the northwest, though. Some patchy rain set to develop in the south, but it should be drier and brighter elsewhere.
5: From the Bible, let us not become weary in doing good, for at the proper time we will reap a harvest if we do not give up. Galatians 6, 9.
4: I love that. Galatians chapter 6 and verse 9. 3 after 6, it's the final hour of drive. Not just on any day, but on Friday. Friday favorites. Shami got in touch to say, I always look forward to Friday favorites. It's such a blessing. And so, hopefully you're home by now, clocking off at around 5 o'clock, and so has been traveling home, but requested this one a little earlier, and it is so stunning. I think it was recently added to UCB2, not released too long ago. Dan Rivera with Church of the King. Enjoy.

0: Tammy's just let me know she's home, able to enjoy that stunning Friday favourite from the comfort of her own home. Church of the King with Dan Rivera and I See the Lord. Peter, hello, listening in from Edinburgh. Your favourite on a Friday is coming up next.
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4: Hi, my name is Nicola Neal, and I'm the CEO of Every Life International. Psalm 34 verse 8 is a scripture that I've been thinking on and meditating on for a long time now. It is simply says this, taste and see that the Lord is good. And I found myself asking the question, if it is possible for me as an individual to taste and see that the Lord is good, then is it also possible for my husband, my children and I to do the same thing as a whole family, to taste and see of his goodness together? And what about for our street? Is that possible? What about for the housing estate where we live? Or our town? What about for an entire city? What about for a nation?
0: Here we go then, Peter. Thanks for this. It's Pat Barrett.

Peter in Edinburgh's Friday favourite, Pat Barrett, and I've got a fire. Love it. Thank you for your Friday favourite. Hello to David, who says, I need to be reminded today and over again that the battle is not mine, it's the Lord's.

For David, and for you, if it feels like you needed that reminder that the battle is not yours, it belongs to God. Phil Wickham and Battle Belongs. Lucy got in touch to say, Ruth, I really need to hear something that is going to remind me that I've got hope right now. Things are pretty tough. It feels like setback after setback. And so she's requested Psalm 103. And I found this one from Toby Mack and CC Winans. They do a pretty good version. God bless you, Lucy.

It's a Friday favourite for you, Lucy. Psalm 103, simply called Oh My Soul. Toby Mack and CC Winans. Playing the music you want to hear between 4 and 7 o'clock. We've got a little bit of time and space for your song to get played on the radio. Tell me what you'd like to hear. ruth@ucb.co.uk, or you can send a WhatsApp through 01782 922 220. That's what Georgina's done. She'd like to hear this one.

speak to you. Ministering to you and ministering to me through these songs, these Friday favorites. I love your song choices, as always. Thank you, Georgina, for this one. I Speak Jesus from Charity Gale. Leslie's been in touch to request a Sarah Kroger song. She says she's got such a beautiful voice. I feel God's peace when I listen to her sing. And I also just want to thank you, Heavenly Father, for your goodness. This one is called The Gardener.

0: Leslie, you are spot on. Her voice is so stunning. It really carries God's presence. That one is called The Gardener from Sarah Kroger. Just after 6:30, the Archbishop of Canterbury has withdrawn an award which was only presented last week. 27 people were recognised for their extraordinary contributions to the church and society. Vicky Gibbons from UCB News reports.
1: An annual award ceremony was held at Lambeth Palace last Friday, from promoting interfaith relations and reconciliation to demonstrating a commitment to serving the Anglican Communion. The award spanned five different categories. On the day itself, the Archbishop of Canterbury gave out Silver Cross medals and blue ribbon to some of those present, whilst other awards were given to representatives on behalf of those who had died. She said these awards represent an opportunity to acknowledge valuable work and those often unseen efforts of people determined to make a difference and determined to be hope in this world. However, Lambeth Palace has since released a statement explaining the Hubert Walter Award for Reconciliation and Interfaith Cooperation given to a Muslim cleric had been withdrawn. Imam Ashfari had been recognised for his long-standing support for religious minorities in Pakistan, particularly the Christian community. But it's emerged in 2007, Imam Ashfari had praised Osama bin Laden, who was behind the 9/11 terror attacks which killed 3,000 people. The Lambeth Awards were developed back in 2016, and previous recipients have included Pope Francis and Her Late Majesty Queen Elizabeth II. One of this year's winners was Canon Bev Julian, who stepped down from being the Chief Executive of Mothers Union this summer, after more than a decade in the role. Speaking earlier this year as the charity marked its 150th anniversary, she summed up the core parts of its work involving both women and men.
2: Stopping poverty, which is really helping people to grow their livelihoods. And we've got some phenomenal work ongoing at grassroots level, particularly in the African subcontinent. It's stopping violence. And in our case, it's particularly gender-based violence, because that is a fact that many of our members face on a day-to-day basis in their communities. Mm-hmm. And then it's stopping injustice, and that's also a very broad patch, but it's wherever we see something that's not right, particularly for women or for children, that we speak up and speak out.
1: Other recipients were recognised for their work in offering free, independent, confidential support for adults affected by church-related abuse in England and Wales, for projects encouraging social cohesion between different groups and those of different faiths, and for those committed to religious and church education. Vicky Gibbons for UCB News.
0: Thanks, Vicky. And if you'd like to hear the special Life Issues podcast recognising the 150th anniversary of Mothers Union, go to the free UCB Player app, and the episode is called Prioritising the Voices of Those Sidelined in World Affairs. And then on to our next Friday favourite. This one is for Celia, who's listening in from Suffolk and wants any version of In Christ Alone. Well, I have only gone and found this one. Anchor Hymns featuring the gorgeous voice of Sandra McCracken and Antoine Bradford. I know you're going to love this one, Celia.

you have Celia in Suffolk to thank for that one. In Christ Alone, Anchor Hymns, Sandra McCracken and Antoine Bradford. Thanks for that one, Celia. Got more Friday favourites on the way. Just a few more of those to squeeze in. First, though, let me give you this, a moment of reflection from Max Lucado, who's been writing from his book, Unbreakable Courage. He writes on maxlucado.com. For 6 long weeks, Elijah had walked across the wilderness of Sinai. And finally, he reached and then began to ascend Mount Horeb. Elijah was in search of God. According to 1 Kings chapter 19 and verse 9, the word of the Lord came to him and said to him, "What are you doing here, Elijah?" Elijah answered with a complaint, "I did everything you told me to do, but your people have rejected your covenants and killed your prophets. I'm the only one left in the country, and now they want to kill me too." Well, the Lord gave Elijah a word. And according to verse 12, our Creator spoke to the prophet with a still, small voice. He'll speak a word to you as well. Let His word, living and active, speak to you. Open your Bible and listen. Praying that you will hear God speak to you through His word, through creation, through people. God speaks to us in lots of different ways. Be still and know His voice. A very big hello to David listening in from Dunfermline, who wrote in to say, "Hi Ruth, I'm going to Recovery Church in Perth this evening. It's a place where we recognize that everybody is in recovery from something. And so any breakthrough song would be really amazing to hear. How about this one from Life Worship?

a Friday favorite for David, listening in from Dunfermline. Life worship and breakthrough here, praying for breakthrough for you and for everybody who's part of Recovery Church in Perth. You're right, David. Everyone is recovering from something. When we get to do that with people in community, with Jesus as our focus, amazing things can happen. Breakthrough happens. Miracles happen. And so I'm praying for you to really encounter Jesus tonight and in the coming days. God bless you. I wanted to ask you to be a part of our big radio survey. 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Back to the Friday favorites. Hello to Lisa and Neil, and a mega congratulations to you guys celebrating your first wedding anniversary this weekend. God bless you as you celebrate. And they've requested this one, a song they walked out after they were married to. It is Gratitude from Brandon Lake. Enjoy.

0: anniversary song, especially for Lisa and Neil. God bless you both as you celebrate your wedding anniversary. The first one of many, many, many this weekend. God bless you. Have fun. Have a great day. Brandon Lake and Gratitude.
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2: 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Isaiah 54 verse 2 encourages us that we're to stretch out our tent pegs, stretch out our tents. We need to understand that when it comes to stretching, always precedes increase. Before God can bring more into our world, often he has to enlarge our capacity to be able to receive it. Think about stretching in other contexts. When you buy a guitar string, you don't buy it to be baggy. Its true sound is released in its stretching. When we think of a rubber band, you don't buy a rubber band to remain baggy. You stretch it, and in stretching, it becomes true to its potential. So if the Lord's stretching you today, don't deny it, don't fight it, but say, Lord, prepare me for what you're doing next. God bless.
0: And Chris has been in touch from Sunderland. Would love to hear called out music with Thank You, Lord.

That one is for Chris in Sunderland, Cool Down Music, and Thank You, Lord. Liz has been in touch to say thank you for your song requests. She says, I don't have a choice myself. I'm just loving everybody else's, as am I. And I'm going to leave you with this one for Nurse Tene, who says, Ruth, I would really appreciate something with an African vibe, please. Well, of course, I've got to play this one then. Stick around with me. I've got the Jazz Cafe with you just after the news. So-

Now, Namvula has been listening in to Friday Favorites and has decided to stick around for the Jazz Cafe. She writes in to say, wow, beautiful jazz, relaxing and soothing. And that's just song number one. You've got an entire hour to go. Jazz, funk and blues. You can also get in touch on the Jazz Cafe at ucb.co.uk. Check in on there or WhatsApp 01782 922 220. Friday nights from 7 until 8. Starting off with the flautist Kim Scott off her Living It Up album. And So What If I Rise? This evening, I'm going to do something a little different, taking the same song or same hymn brought to us with a little bit of a different twist. Different artists bringing us the same song. And so we start with a hymn that was first published back in 1882. It was written by Louisa M. Armstead, composed by William J. Kirkpatrick. It is called 'Tis So Sweet to Trust in Jesus. Our first rendition goes right back to 2005, the 1st of January, off the album Instrumental, a collection of hymns. Jamie Reed, the saxophonist and Christian jazz musician, with his version.

Hearing two versions of the same hymn, Groove by Grace, and their version of 'Tis So Sweet to Trust in Jesus. Having a bit of a twist on that one, calling it 'Tis So Sweet to Walk with Jesus, if you are looking for it. It was first released as part of their EP, Hymnology Groove 1, on the 6th of January 2025. The original first released and published in 1882, still being remade in lots of different ways and styles. That's what we're celebrating on the Jazz Cafe this evening. Big hello to Ian and Ellen, big fans of the Jazz Cafe. You're welcome to get in touch with the show. If you've got suggestions, by the way, for jazz, funk, and blues, I want to hear it. Good quality by Christian artists. It doesn't necessarily have to be Christian music with Christian lyrics, but the person creating the sound and bringing it to us needs to have a faith in Jesus Christ, be walking with God. Get in touch with me on the Jazz Cafe at ucb.co.uk. Also, as always, I'm always looking for news about live gigs. And so if you know of that happening around the UK and Europe, tell me. The Jazz Cafe at ucb.co.uk. Or you can get in touch on WhatsApp, by the way, 01782 922 220. Time for another one. We've got a hymn that was written by Fanny Crosby, 1868. The music was set by William H. Doane, and the complete hymn was first published in 1870 on a collection called Songs of Devotion. The first one we are going to hear was first released in January 2024, Pass Me Not, the instrumental version by the elder Randall Organ Sr. and his son Dorian Organs. It was released as a single on the 5th of September 2021 and then part of that Jesus, the Light of the World EP released in January 2024. Here it is. It's called Pass Me Not.

0: couple of versions of the same hymn, but done in a different way. That is what we are hearing on the Jazz Cafe this evening. That one brought to you by the bassist Victor Wooten. Pass Me Not, O Gentle Saviour, that old Fanny Crosby classic. And now to a couple of songs that are not hymns, but they do feature the word brother in both of them. The first one comes to us from Snarky Puppy, hearing the one that features Nigel Hall and Nola International. And then from Arlington Jones, the pianist, we've got a song that he dedicated to his brother called A Brother's Love.
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It's one of the indications that you might just be listening in to jazz when you've got a note like that right at the end of a song. The pianist Arlington Jones with his dedication to his brother called Brother's Love, and before that Snarky Puppy featuring the soulful vocals of Nigel Hall together with a collaboration of Nola International and Brother I'm Hungry, released 10 years ago on their album Family Dinner Volume 2. And now we segue from jazz to blues and a song that was originally written by Glenn Kaiser off his Spontaneous Combustion album from the 1st of January 1994, If I Leave This World Tomorrow. We're first going to take a listen into the Crimson Blues version of this one. One of our listeners got in touch on WhatsApp to say, I sent Crimson Blues live recording to my non-Christian studio manager and he loved it. Well, here they are with their 2024 release of an album called Just the Way We Roll, and their version of a bit of a medley, actually, from Crimson Blues, starting off with If I Leave This World Tomorrow.

Daryl Mansfield, and If I Leave This World Tomorrow. Also hearing the songwriter on that one, Glenn Kaiser, and he was joined by the guitarist Larry Howard. The album was released a year after it was first released by Glenn Kaiser, 1995, off the live recording called Into the Night, which, by the way, is a great investment if you're looking for a fantastic blues album. Hearing a couple of different versions of the same hymn or the same song on the show tonight, thank you so much for your company. As always, you're welcome to get in touch with your suggestions for jazz, funk, and blues. Hey, I'd love for you to be a part of our big radio survey. 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It is so important for us to hear from you. 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God bless and good night.

Point of Grace with Awesome God here in UCB too. And a massive thank you to Ruth for the Jazz Cafe. Mellowing you out, hopefully, ready to receive the Word of God. Strategically placed on a Friday. My name's Becky, here with Worship and the Word, sitting in for Anne Henderson this week. I'll be keeping you company till 11 o'clock tonight. I'm going to tell you all about that teaching that's coming your way after I play you this from Ellie Linebear.

up on the show. At 9:10, I've got the last of our Bible quiz this week. And then at 9:30, we'll be hearing from Jeff Vines. And much later, at 10:10, I'll have the UCB word for today for you. But in 5 minutes, yes, you know what's coming up. If you're a regular listener, it's going to be the Word of Hope, where we're joined by the Life Church in Bath for the last time this week. And that's coming up after I play you this brand new song from Matthew West. It's called Back to Jesus. I have

0: do we pray for ourselves? And what does it look like to surrender to God and allow him to shape and mould us in moments of prayer? Well, in our last visit to the Life Church in Bath, Jonathan Clarke is reflecting on the words written in Psalm 139 and talking about how we should pray for ourselves. So get ready. Hopefully you got yourself a nice warm drink. Cozy on down, because it's time to hear from the Word of Hope.
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2: Today we're going to reflect on what it means to pray over ourselves. You will have heard me many times when I preach give illustrations from the house that we live in and are currently renovating. I have to give you an update. It's been 2.5 years. We have had progress. It's not nearly finished yet, but there's progress being made. The kitchen went in this summer. Very exciting. Thank you. That's all the people that have had renovations in their house that just did woohoo. Okay, so as we were getting ready, there was a small wall that needed replastering. And I refused to play a plasterer to do a small wall. And I thought, I can plaster a small wall. It's literally 1.5 meters wide and floor to ceiling. I've got this. I watched YouTube for many hours on plastering techniques. And wouldn't you know it, once I got my mix in the bucket, which in itself is quite difficult, I put in my extra time, which is a little sachet. Any DIY experts out there, extra time gives you... I get my mess. I go to put it on the wall. Splats on the floor. I mean, it looked like a barnyard in my kitchen floor, the amount of like brown stuff that was splattering on the floor. Anyway, as I'm putting my gear on the wall, you do these swipes and it's like, well, that's not great, but let's do it again. Bit better. Oh my goodness, that was beautiful. I've just ruined it. It's like, again, and it's that cycle that goes on for like 10 minutes, 20 minutes, 30 minutes. And eventually you've got to quit because it needs to set, right? And I think there's a prayer that all humans naturally pray, okay? I think there's a prayer over ourselves that we always it just erupts out of us. As I was frantically trying to put this plaster on the wall and it was going wrong, what was my prayer? It was one word. What's my prayer? Help! You got it. Hey, do you know why I know that you would get that so fast? Is that you have all prayed that prayer every single week, if not day, for all of your lives. Doesn't matter even whether you're a follower of Jesus or not. There's something inside of us when we're in trouble. We look to the heavens and we cry, help, help. Prayers for help are really great. They really are. How many times have I called on God to save me? And yet, today we're going to think about the journey in which God invites us to pray over ourselves, which, yes, includes those prayers of help, but it goes beyond just the immediate needs and goes into the journey of surrender and being brought to maturity. How many of you like the idea of focusing on yourself? That'd be an awkward one to put your hand up to, wouldn't it? Maybe it makes you feel a little bit self-conscious thinking about spending time praying over yourselves. But I just want us to think, if we neglect our own health, it becomes quite obvious. And if you are walking around, it's easy for you to spot people that you observe have neglected self-care. It becomes apparent to us if someone neglects looking after their health, and we observe it and we note it because we inherently know that there's something important about attending to our own care. And it's just like that in the journey of prayer. We're called to pray through all sorts of things. Prayer is a rich journey. The TACOS acronym is not an exhaustive framework. It's just a fun framework for us to help think through. But as well as thinking through thanksgiving, giving our praise to God, of confessing sin, of praying for others, we also need to attend to the beautiful thing of praying for ourselves. And so I want to pray for us just this morning as we think about this. Lord, we want to give you permission today to speak to us. Lord, I pray that we would let you attend to our own hearts, minds, and lives so that you

I have one of those street sweeping trucks. Then he wanted to be a builder, and currently it's an architect is the plan. But from a young age, we think about this kind of stuff because sitting underneath all of it is a question that we all carry. And it's that question of, what am I made for? What am I made for? And kids, you've got little colouring things of a person. I want you just to think about who you are and draw yourselves. But we all have this question, what am I made for? And depending on your stage of life, maybe you ask this question quite frequently, or maybe it's like right back at the back of your mind and you're not too keen to let it out. I'm going to turn 40 next year. You can bet that I'm going to be asking that question, but I'm kind of a contemplative type, so I do ask myself that question fairly often. What am I made for? What's my purpose in life? You know, the question in the world, when you're thinking about the purpose of life and getting the most out of life, it often focuses around, what do I want to get out of life? Yeah? And the metrics for success in the world are varied, but there's a lot of repetition. Am I wealthy? Do I have a good job, a good career that I enjoy? Have I got the family set up that I hoped I would have? Do I have my health? And those are questions ask about what do I want out of life. But the Bible puts the idea of fulfillment quite differently. The Bible offers us a different framework by which to evaluate life. The purpose and success for a Christian, from a biblical point of view, is about finding the answer to the question, instead of starting out with what do I want, it's what has God made me for? And am I living out of response to that? We've talked quite a lot this month about the purpose of our lives being for God and for His glory. We exist for God. Turn to your neighbor and tell them, you exist for God. And that includes being in relationship, in communion with Him, to know Him and enjoy Him. But the second part about our existence is to bring Him glory, that our lives are created for His glory, that our lives are to be submitted to Him so that He can transform us and mature us. That idea of maturing is really key to the Christian walk. You know, we just finished going through the Sermon on the Mount with the staff team in our chapel times. And we would do just a few verses at a time. And I couldn't believe just how much it was hitting us. Every few verses, just the conviction again and again and again. Jesus is anything off limits. Is anything off limits for you to put your finger on and challenge us over? Because He's interested in all of our lives. There's a call to be different from the patterns of the world with our attitudes and heart posture, our time, our relationships. And God wants us to bring us into full maturity in all of these things. Why? It's to look like Jesus. It's to bear His image. You were made to bear the image of God into the world. I've got a slide up here of a very famous stone carving. In the Renaissance, Michelangelo crafted his masterpiece, David. It's this 5 meter tall sculpture of the biblical king carved out of white marble. And you can see a bit of the statue here. It's incredibly beautiful. Even though it's made out of stone, you feel like the stone is living flesh, don't you? It almost seems alive. And when he talked about his creative process, Michelangelo said that he was literally liberating figures that already existed in the stone. He would have a blank canvas in front of him, a big block of marble, and he said he was liberating figures that were already existing in the stone, that he could see them in his mind's eye, and that he chipped away at the marble until the true and matured form of the piece was revealed.
I don't know about you, but I can be

0: pretty determined individual. And for Jonathan to be matured into the likeness of Christ, there's a lot of surrendering to do. And sometimes it feels like there are some tough edges on me that need chiseling away at, shaping my character, refining me towards God's way for my life. But our journey towards Jesus is not just about God taking things away. It's also a journey of Him pressing and forming, molding and yielding our hearts to Him. Hey, I've got a packet just down by my seat. I will go and grab it. Who wants to know what's in the bag? I've got some Play-Doh in here. Our journey of prayer is literally like being formed and molded. It could be any shape right now. But coming back to prayer and praying over ourselves, the practice of praying over ourselves is a journey of surrendering our whole being to God. It's like the process of being molded and conformed to the likeness of Christ. Us praying over ourselves is literally having the heart posture that says, God, shape me. God, shape me. Kids, for better or for worse, we've got Play-Doh for you guys to use. Can you use it on the mat and listen to your people that are helping you, but enjoy. So what do we pray? What comes from our lips as our daily rhythm? Tim beautifully set us up by encouraging us that the practice of prayer is imperfect. What a relief. There are no professional prayers. Only those who are ready to just jump in. There's no need to worry about getting it wrong. But the scriptures are full of prayer. If we think about King David, from whom we get that beautiful book of Psalms, many of them attributed to him. He was a man who knew about failure, yeah? He murdered, he cheated, he manipulated, he abused power, but he ran to God in a place of prayer. He brings to God in the Psalms fear, shame, guilt, confusion, joy, hope, all the human experiences. And in the Psalms, we find prayers that help give our hearts permission of what to pray. Some of them are for help. Psalm 25, verse 20 and 21. Guard my life and rescue me. Do not let me be put to shame when I'm plastering a wall. For I take refuge, that's not in the original. For I take refuge in you. May integrity and uprightness protect me because my hope, Lord, is in you. Beautiful prayers of help saying, God, I'm giving myself into your hands. Or confession, Psalm 51, 2 says, wash away all my iniquity and cleanse me from my sin. We talked about it the other week. It's an important journey to go on, giving ourselves and our failures into God's hands. But just as I was sharing, the journey of praying over ourselves is not just about asking for help or asking for help when we've messed up. It's also about us giving ourselves into the hands of God to be formed. Psalm 139 says, search me, God, and know my heart. See if there's any offensive way in me and lead me in the way everlasting. Psalm 51 says, create in me a pure heart. O God, and renew a steadfast spirit within me. What a prayer to pray of yourself. God, create in me a pure heart. with the same fervor that we would pray over others, there's an invitation in Scripture to pray over ourselves, to attend to the formation of what God is doing on the inside of us. Because God has a vision for my life. He has a vision for your life to bring us into maturity, to conform us to the likeness of His Son. Do we have a yes in our hearts to the process? Do we have a yes in our hearts? The prayer of Evan Roberts from the Welsh Revival was, "Bend me, O God." It sounds awesome when someone's sharing it as a story. It feels different when you're confronted with the reality that you need to change. Bend me, God. It's right for us to pray for God to change our situations. But in the place of praying for ourselves, it's also letting go of control and saying, God, change me. Change me. Sometimes it feels like this Play-Doh. The journey is to be molded, conformed more into the likeness of Jesus. I don't know about you, but I found the experience of COVID a little weird. And everyone's in like high anxiety mode. And I felt an invitation from God to go to Psalm 1. And as I went to Psalm 1, it starts off by talking about blessed is the one who doesn't walk in the path of sinners, like, and the one that avoids basically going the way of the world. And it pivots and it says, but who delights himself in the law and on his law he meditates day and night. He'll be like a tree planted by streams of water, whose bears fruit in season and whose leaf does not wither. It became my prayer all the way through COVID. It started out as one God time, and then every day I was going back and back to Psalm 1. And I would ask the question, God, what is this meaning for me? And I would start to pray it over myself. And I realized that whilst it was a chaotic and anxiety-inducing experience around me, that God was bringing me the invitation to bury His word deep in the soil of my heart and to meditate on it, to chew it over, to pray it over my own life. Because then it would produce fruit. And I felt strongly in that season that it was less about me praying for all the situations around me, which had gone awry, to change and go back to normal. And it was this opportunity, Lord, how do you want to change me? How do you want to bend me? How do you want to mold me? I do have a mold in my pocket. Can you see what this is, kids? What's that? A heart. And if I put that down and I get my Play-Doh, the journey of praying over ourselves, I think this morning I want to suggest, is like our hearts being this bit of Play-Doh. And there's an invitation for us to put ourselves in the hands of God and to let Him do the molding process until we are conformed into His likeness, into whatever He wants for our lives. I would love for us to pray a prayer of surrender together. Would you be up for joining me? Mark shared just earlier, he led us in a time of just pausing and waiting like Mary. And I wonder if this call to pray over ourselves is a bit like that journey. Because even in a place of prayer, we can get quite busy. But if prayer is about dialoguing with God, then there must be time to spend in pregnant pauses, enjoying each other's company. So Father, I want to pray that you would lead us. Lord, we do want to follow your example to be brought into full maturity. Lord, we want to come to look like your son, Jesus. You've said that's your goal for our lives. Lord, we want to say we submit. So we're going to pray this prayer of surrender, which I think is going to be on screen. Let's pray this slowly together. Take, Lord, and receive all my liberty, my memory, my understanding, and my entire will. All I have and call my own, you have given all to me. To you, Lord, I return it. Everything is yours. Do with it what you will. Give me only your love and your grace. That is enough for me. Father, I do pray for a grace on us as your people. Lord, that we would be marked by surrender. Lord, we lift up just all those that are going through trial at the moment, for whom this is a really difficult thing just to let go. And we pray for your grace. Lord, shape us and mold us as you see fit. We love you, Lord. Amen. Amen.
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0: Timothy Paul Milner with Every Nation here on UCB2. And before that, you heard from the Life Church in Bath in tonight's Word of Hope. And maybe you've listened for the first time this week and you're thinking, actually, I could do listen to the whole of that series. Well, you can do so by going to the UCB Player app and then going to our catch-up section. You never have to miss a teaching. And the Word of Hope will be back on Monday with a new church at the same time, 8:15.
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5: Hi, this is Kaz McCrone, Associate Pastor at Cirencester Baptist Church. I have a relationship with Jesus. I wonder if you've ever considered how awesome it is to be able to say this. Jesus, the Son of God, who took on human flesh, died and rose again, calls us into relationship with himself. God is not distant or far off, but instead personal and intimate. The God who created huge mountains and mighty oceans, as it says in Luke 12, verse 7, has numbered the hairs on your head. The idea of being able to get to know God, to be in relationship with him, to talk with him and to hear from him, is something that as Christians we become so fey with that we lose how spectacular it is that God treats us in this way. The same hands that shaped this world and flung stars into space took the nails for you and me. If that doesn't blow your mind today, I don't know what will.

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1: Ah, there's just something about listening to a song from Casting Crowns. You just want to sit there and just let your heart be warmed by it, don't you? Anyway, I love Casting Crowns, that's what I'm trying to say. And that was called No Hurt Here on UCB2. But the news at 9 o'clock this evening is on the way. And then in 15 minutes, I've got the Bible quiz for you for the last time this week. So let's see how you get on with that. So stick me here, Becky Profit on UCB2.

Back to UCB 2. It is indeed 5 minutes past nine. Becky here with you till 11 o'clock tonight. Now, still to come, in 25 minutes, we're going to have a second teaching of the evening. That's coming from Jeff Vines. And he's talking about, who does God want me to marry? Not me, I'm already married, but he's just asking the question, who does God want me to marry? That'll be here in 25 minutes. But coming up, I've got a Bible quiz for you after I play this song from Phil Wickham, because let's be honest, who doesn't like a song from Phil Wickham? This is called Your Love Awakens Me.

0: It's now time for the last of our Bible quiz this week, and I have been testing you on how well you know your Bible stories, your biblical stories. And so, this is your question tonight. In which book of the Bible will you find the story of the prodigal son? All will be revealed in 15 minutes.
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5: This is Salam. I serve the Lord in the Middle East with Help the Persecuted. After believing in Christ, the people ask, how can I pray? What shall I say? And so on. The need to connect with the Creator is something built in. Ecclesiastes 3:11 says that He has made everything beautiful in its time. He has also set eternity in the human heart. Teaching baby steps of praying is essential. It is not static or repetitive, but instead talking to a loving Father who is listening. Mistakes and hesitation are accepted because the Holy Spirit will be helping and correcting. Maybe because He knows ahead of time what we are going to talk to Him about. This way we are encouraged talking to Him and also listening to His correcting guidance. Let's pray.

One Hope Project, We're Forever, We'll Sing. And just before that, Life Worship, with Wait on the Lord. And you've been waiting on me to reveal the answer to a Bible quiz. Yes, 15 minutes ago, I asked you this question. In what book of the Bible will you find the story of the prodigal son? Well, I can reveal to you that the answer is the book of Luke. Yeah, we was in Luke yesterday, weren't we? Yes, we're back in the book of Luke today. Luke chapter 15 is where Jesus shares the story of a wayward son who wastes all his inheritance, but then returns home to a loving and forgiving father. So well done if you managed to get that right. And don't forget, as it is indeed Friday, let me know how many out of five you managed to get right this week. Email me, Becky at ucb.co.uk. See?

0: Corey Ashbury with Kind. It's always great to hear a song from Corey. In fact, this very day, he has released his brand new album called Outsing the Angels. It's available now wherever you stream your music. And I'm very much looking forward to listening to that a little bit later on. But it is indeed 9:30, so it's time to head over to Jeff Vines. And tonight, he's bringing us part two of Who Does God Want Me to Marry?
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2: We were walking through Price Hill in Cincinnati, Ohio, when we were on a furlough from New Zealand, and it was late in the summer evening, and we passed by this street where this guy was beating this girl in the middle of the street. He had her up against the truck and just beating her. And my little 5'6" father-in-law, 130 pounds, yells down, "Hey, you big bully, pick on somebody your own size." And he starts walking toward him. And of course, I'm the son-in-law, I have to go with him. And as we get close, I realize there's not many people left on planet Earth that are his size. This is a big dude. Did not deter my father-in-law at all. He kept walking, and the more he walked, finally the guy ran away. That taught me something about courage. I would watch my father-in-law preach with conviction and emotion. And as a young man, I would say, man, this guy truly believes what he's preaching. He really believes, he really lives this life. So when you see somebody preach and then you around and you see a family that lives it, it impacts you. But what if the opposite had been true? Then I would have been impacted by that too. You see, the more time you spend with someone, the less you become like yourself and the more you become like them. That's the whole point of devotional and prayer and Bible reading. The more time you spend with God in intimacy, the less you become like yourself. The more time you spend with God, the less you become like the world. The more you love God, the less you love the things of the world. It's just a natural relational thing, but here's the problem. Most of us don't ask the question about spiritual compatibility because we're overwhelmed with romance. And so that a young girl marries a guy that she knows is not going to lead him spiritually, that is not going to have a passion for spiritual things, that doesn't have the same love for God and for the scripture that she has. But here's what she tells herself. How would I know this? 30 years of ministry. She tells herself, well, what we'll do is get married, and as I get closer to God, I'll pull him up with me. I have not seen that one single time. What instead happens? She fights it and finally comes back to where he is. It's like bungee jumping. If I'm a Christ follower, there are times I want to jump off and leap into the abyss with God. I want to leap off the rope and be with God and away from all these things up here. But when I'm married to someone who doesn't share a spiritual compatibility, there's always this thing in the back of my mind that I've got to go back up to the platform. So I bounce up, then I go down, I bounce up, then I stop bouncing. And everything in me wants to cut the rope, but I know I can't. I got to go back up. Because of a commitment that I've made. Listen, young girls, young guys, do you want a person to look into your heart and see the most important thing to you and not get it? Do you? You think that's not important? Okay. Now I want you to listen to me for a second. Not so much as your pastor, but as a man who's been married to the same woman for 31 years. I want you to hear it in that tone. Let me tell you what I've learned. Compatibility impacts intimacy. Why do you think the Bible uses the word no to describe intimacy between a man and a woman? Adam knew his wife Eve. Abraham knew his wife. Why the word no? Because the deeper someone understands and knows you, the greater the quality of intimacy between husband and wife. So that part of the marriage should get better with age, not worse. Because the more you let each other in and reveal who you truly are, the greater the possibility of intimacy. That's what's wrong with our world. If you want sex, that's a whole different thing. I'm talking about intimacy the way God designed it. And it means that intimacy is intensified by the knowledge of each other. And it stagnates by a lack of knowledge. And complete intimacy corresponds to complete knowledge and understanding of the other person. Some guys don't get this even after they're married, even if they're Christians. Not everybody gets this. Just because you're a Christian doesn't mean you get it. But the more you allow the other person in, the more they know you, the greater the intensity of the act of marriage. The quality of your intimate experiences corresponds to the depth at which you share your identity and know the identity of your spouse, which is why the Bible says, don't be unequally yoked. Not to be the big bad cosmic boss, but to tell you, if you do this, it's going to be a lifetime of frustration. Ask any young man or older middle-aged man or woman in the room that's married to an unbeliever, and they will tell you this is exactly the way it ends up. The Message translation of 2 Corinthians 6, don't become partners with those who reject God. How can you make a partnership out of right or wrong? That's not partnership, that's war. Is light best friends with dark? Does Christ go strolling with the devil? Do trust and mistrust hold hands? The point is, the point of the passage is not to call your husband a devil. The point of the passage is light and darkness don't have a lot in common. So it's one thing to be around and to love people in light and darkness. It's another thing to join into a union that is so intimate and intense, it will never work. Same thing is true of the college you choose to go to. Is this a college that's going to enhance my relationship with God, or is it going to spend 4 years trying to detract from it? Is this a career that if I go into it, yes, I'm going to make a lot of money, but it's going to violate my ethics from day one? It is better to take a career and make lesser money and keep your faith than it is to make a lot of money and lose it. The decisions you make in your life, where are your accountability partners? And is there a certain sense of spiritual compatibility? There's another thing as well. I had a young lady in New Zealand come to me and say, look, I want you to perform our wedding. I said, sure, I'd love to. And I've never met your fiance though. Can I meet him? She said, yeah. I said, can I ask you a question? Of course. Is he a believer? Oh yeah, he's a Christian. So I talked to him. I find out that not only is he not a Christian, he's an atheist. So I'm trying to wonder why she lied to me, or maybe she just doesn't know because she never asked. So we have this conversation. So I go back to her and I say, look, you know that I'm for you no matter what you decide, and I will love you no matter which way you go. But I need to ask you something. Is this man the man that you want to raise your children? Because the verdict is out. Social studies tells us very, very clearly. It's undeniable evidence. It's not just Christianese. The most formative years of the life of the child are the first ones. And in those years, what he learns from his mom and dad will form a foundation upon which he or she will interpret everything they hear the rest of their lives. So if they're taught to seek and to pursue and experience God when they're young, they'll do it the rest of their lives. Or at least the chances are high. It's not an automatic guarantee, but the chances are high. That's the meaning of Psalm 1. Blessed is the man who walks not in the counsel of the ungodly, nor stands in the path of sinners, nor sits in the seat of the scornful. Now you think about, look at that verse in relation to your father or mother. But his delight is in the law of the Lord, and in his law he meditates day and night. He shall be like a tree planted by the rivers of water that brings forth its fruit in its seasons, whose leaf also shall not wither, and whatever he does shall prosper. Is your father or your mother, the man you're marrying, the woman you're marrying, are they going to lead your children in the paths of righteousness? And if not, that means you're putting a foundation in the life of your child that is shakable and destroyable. I'm just asking you to wake up. The lady that you're about to marry, guys, is going to be the mother of your children. The man that you're going to marry, young ladies, is going to be the father of your family. So is he praying with you now? Does he have a passion for the word now? Is his primary passion and heart for God? Does he live his life for a purpose bigger than himself now? Or is he all about himself or herself? It doesn't get better after the wedding. That's what I've been trying to say for 9 years now. When I was dating Robin, man, we could go on a mission trip together and I would carry my luggage and her luggage and everything she brought. And then only 1 year after the marriage, we're returning to Zimbabwe. Or let's say 5 years after the marriage, we got a couple of kids. I got one briefcase. She's got all the suitcases and both the kids. And I turn around and say, you coming or not? You don't improve in some areas. I remember Robin and I would go out for a date and we'd have these Tennessee torrential rainstorms. And I remember this uncanny ability I had that when it's pouring rain, I mean Tennessee type rain, coming down in just like a flood, I could get out of the car after a date with Robin, dinner and a movie. I could run over to her side, take the umbrella so that I could walk her in step by step to the front door and not get one drop of water on that beautiful body of hers. And then we're married a few years into it, and there's a torrential rainstorm, and what do? Pull into the driveway, I dart out of the car, into the house, look out the window, I wonder if she'll make it. I just want you to know that he's on his best behavior now. If he's not doing these things now, what makes you think he's going to start? Do your parents approve or accountability group approve of whatever decision you're making? Is there spiritual compatibility? Is this going to enhance your relationship or detract? And third, am I really ready to get married? The thing I like most about the story is that Eliezer represents Abraham, the father of the nation. He meets Bethuel, who is Rebekah's father. Bethuel invites them into the house with Laban, her brother. And then Eliezer tells the whole story. In fact, in verse 40, but he said to me, the Lord, this is Abraham to Eliezer, before whom I walk, will send his angel with you and prosper your way, and you shall take a wife from my son, from my family, and from my father's house. You will be clear, a good word there is free. You will be free from this oath when you arrive among my family, for if they will not give her to you, then you will be released from my oath. This is beautiful, because basically what it tells me, these guys aren't dictating to Rebekah anything. She still gets to make the choice. Verse 57, then they said, let's call the young woman. Let's ask her about it. So they call Rebekah and ask her, will you go with this man? And she said, yes, I'm ready. So we don't know what had God been doing on the other side of the camp to prepare this match. But the point is, just as it is unwise for the son and daughter to completely disregard the advice of the parent, it is equally unwise for the parent to force his or her will on the son or daughter. They got to be ready. There's got to be a willingness. The problem we have is, just because a guy's a Christian doesn't mean he's the one for your daughter. You know, some Christian men are just odd. Oddness is no respecter of person. It can be in the Christian and the non-Christian. So what parents tend to do is, well, he's a Christian, that's the one you need. Well, you don't know that. You don't know that. But even if all these things line up, if you want to know if you're ready, there are four quick questions and then I'll finish. Number one, how old am I? The divorce rate, you can't argue with this, the divorce rate for those who get married at or below the age of 22 is twice as high as the divorce rate of those who wait till 24. 2 years makes a 50% difference. That's got to be considered. Number two, am I running from something? Sometimes people get married because they don't want to be under their parents' authority. There's an unhealthy home where there's abuse. There's loneliness, and they think marriage will cure it all. They want their own room. They're tired of sharing it with their siblings. And they don't want a curfew, but if they get married, they don't have to have one. I'll get there. Number three, am I looking for a savior? Because we say, if I could only get married, then all my problems would be solved. You've obviously never been married. Let me, on behalf of every married person in the room, let me go into this little dialogue just for a second. Marriage is fantastic, but it also includes the following. Dirty dishes, bounce checks, financial crises, communication glitches, career struggles, time pressures, mortgage payments, and that's all BC, before children. And then it's poopy diapers and waking babies and little to no sleep and fighting over whether to play computer games or go out with your friends. It means an advance in his waistline, a retreat in his hairline. And she introduces the mother-in-law and the skin under her arm starts to get all loose and flabby. Nobody can save you from that. For every problem solved by marriage, another one is created by marriage. But it's a beautiful thing. But you better go into it with eyes wide open. And four, how long have I been dating this person? Let's say you're going to buy an airplane. What do you want to look at if you're going to buy the airplane? You want to look at the logbooks, the flight history, the engine inspection records. Where's it been? How did it respond to difficult weather? How did it hold together when it got struck by lightning? These are the aesthetics, and they are important, but it's important that the plane can get the job done. Does it take off and land safely? How does it navigate storms? Can it take a hit and keep on ticking? Where people are concerned, you cannot discover this in just 2 weeks. People come to me and tell me a story about this couple they know of that met on Christian Mingle or somewhere, and they only dated 2 weeks, and they're now together, and it's 50 years later. I know it wouldn't be Christian Mingle. Wherever they met, 50 years later, they're still together. They only dated 2 weeks. And my response is always the same. It's also true that people go over Niagara Falls in a barrel and sometimes survive. That doesn't mean it's a good choice for a means of transportation. Kansas State University did extensive research on this, and they found there's a direct correlation between the length of time a couple spends dating and the level of marital duration and satisfaction. Shorter-term courtships are correlated directly to a higher level of marital breakup. The reason that you increase the odds the longer you wait is because by that time the plane has a few miles on it. It's learned to deal with conflict, or you've learned that it can't deal with conflict, that it crashes and burns every time there's conflict. Now, let me give you a couple of automatic rejection points, and I promise I'll move on to the final thing. If his way or her way of conflict resolution is anger and yelling, run as fast as you can. Because yelling and anger translates into abuse, either verbal or physical. When tension comes, if he or she handles it by threatening you or pouting, that's manipulating you to try to get their way. Run as fast as you can. Now, surely I don't need to say this. If he's hitting you now, imagine what he's going to do after the marriage. It does not get better. And if you think you're the one exception to this, 10 years from now, your life is going to be a living hell. If he calls you all hours of the day, but it's not to say I love you, but instead he does this, where are you? When are you coming home? Why do you do this to me? You don't love me. If you love me, you'll sleep with me. If any of those are true, run as fast as you can. This is manipulation and insecurity. You can't save him. You think you can. Have you ever tried to save a drowning person? What happens when a lifeguard goes out to save a drowning person? They wait until the person's come to the end of themselves. Because as long as they're fighting and struggling, the adrenaline is so powerful that it's powerful enough to drown both of you. You have to wait till they give up, or the lifeguard has to knock them out. You cannot save another person. You can't. It's too much, and they'll end up dragging you down with them. You say, well, Pastor Jeff, can I not marry anybody? Only those who are willing to go to premarital counseling and sort out their issues before you say I do. Do your parents approve? Is there spiritual compatibility? Am I ready to get married? There's got to be a readiness. You're mature. You're ready to do this. And then finally, you're going to be surprised that a pastor would say this. Number four, and this only applies to marriage. Okay, I can't apply it across the board, but this one applies to marriage. Am I physically attracted to this person? Looks matter, at least to you. One of my favorite poems that I've read numerous times, and no one ever laughs. And I want laughter today. I want sympathy laughter. Because I think this is hilarious. It's called Jim's Girl. Jim's girl is rich and haughty. My girl is poor as clay. Jim's girl is young and pretty. My girl looks like a bale of hay. Jim's girl is smart and clever. My girl is dumb but good. But would I trade my girl for Jim's? You bet your life I would. Now, the question in the poem is, why are you with a girl that you don't find attractive? Now, here's the problem. Christian people make this mistake of assuming that person's a Christian. I'm not attracted to them, but you know what? I think I can make this work. Don't over-spiritualize this. There needs to be some spark. When I first met Robin, man, I told you, it was like, whoa! This is the most gorgeous woman I have ever seen in my entire life. And since I'm the most handsome man on the planet, this is going to be a good marriage. That's how guys think. Come on. Every guy in the room thinks that. Don't be an idiot and value looks too highly, but don't be a moron and disregard them completely. It's possible to love someone without being in love with them. And what I'm saying to you, you got to have both. Don't marry a Christian that you're not attracted to. And don't marry a non-Christian that you're absolutely infatuated with. They don't end well. So dads, here's where I want to end. Let's make sure we have this. Big decisions of life. Accountability, mentors, advisors. Spiritual compatibility Is this going to grow or detract my faith? Am I ready for this? And those are questions only the people around you can help you answer, because they see through your blind spots. And when it comes to marriage, are you attracted? One day, dads, and I'm a dad, so I'm approaching this from the perspective of the father. One day, your little girl's going to come to you, and some of it's already happened, and they're going to say, Dad, how do you know when it's the right one? And I want to help you, not just say, you just know. So I wrote something out for my daughter years ago. She was in the first service today, so I got to reread it to her. I even used her name. I'm in such trouble when I get home. And any father who wants a copy of this, I'll be glad to send it to you. So if Sion says, Dad, how do you know? Here's my answer. You must know your values, dreams, and goals. And you must form a laser-like clarity concerning the type of person that you want to marry, who will come alongside you and help you to achieve those values, dreams, and goals. You must know the kind of temperament and personality that will harmonize well with your needs and desires. You must decide long beforehand your list of non-negotiables. And most importantly, you must pray, beginning now, that God will give you the gift of discernment and will prevent you from falling into the trap of emotional decisions void of logic and reality. Yes, emotion will play an important role, but emotions must be tempered with wisdom from those you trust. How will you know? Sion, this is one of the great challenges that human beings face, so you must start getting ready now. God help us to be the fathers that our daughters need, the mothers that our sons need, the fathers that our sons need, to help them navigate through this, because it will determine the quality of the rest of their life. Father, thank you for the power of your word, for a simple narrative in Genesis 24, where Abraham sends Eleazar to find a wife for Isaac. And even though there are cultural differences here that we recognize, we also recognize the similarities. I pray that we would surround ourselves with people who will tell us the truth about ourselves, will speak words of wisdom from the Spirit who lives in each of us. Help us to become more of a family, to love each other, never to judge each other, but to speak words of wisdom, to always ask the questions of spiritual accountability, to make sure there's a sense of readiness. I pray that we would honor you as we honor each other, that when we fail in these areas, again, that there'd be no judgment, but we would pick each other up when we fall and help us to navigate the future. I pray for our sons and our daughters in Christ's name. Amen.
1: For more information, visit oneandall.church.

Gastric Music and KXC with King of Hope, leading us into the news at 10 o'clock this evening. So as always, please do pray for the news stories that you hear, and I'll see you after 10 o'clock with the UCB Word for Today. I'll see you shortly.

George Mahondra here on UCB2. It is indeed 5 minutes past 10. I hope your Friday evening is going well. It's about to get even better because I've got the UCB word for today coming up after I play you this from Jake and Mates. It's called Jesus Loves Me.

0: It's now time to head over to the UCB Word for Today, which is all about obedience.
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2: The word for today is obedience. It's your key to victory and blessing. In Haggai chapter 1 and verses 5 and 6, we read, "Consider your ways. You have sown much and bring in little." In Haggai chapter 1, we see a group of people whom God told 18 years previously to rebuild his house. They still had not obeyed him, yet they didn't understand why their lives were a mess. They wondered why God was not blessing them. So he said to them, "Is it time for you yourselves to dwell in your panelled houses and this temple to lie in ruins? Consider your ways. You have sown much and bring in little. You eat, but do not have enough. You drink, but you are not filled. You clothe yourselves, but no one is warm. And he who earns wages to put into a bag with holes. Go up to the mountains and bring wood and build the temple, that I may take pleasure in it and be glorified." When God says, "Consider your ways," he's asking you to stop and examine your life. If you're not satisfied with the way things are going, is it because you've not done what he told you to do? James wrote, "Every good gift and every perfect gift is from above and comes down from the Father of lights, with whom there is no variation or shadow of turning." James 1 verse 17. The words "no variation or shadow of turning" mean that God is intrinsically good and he longs to shower your life with his goodness. But to experience it, you must walk in obedience. "No good thing will he withhold from those who walk uprightly." Psalm 84 verse 11. Obedience is your key to victory and blessing. And that's the word for today on UCB.

some annoying. Now, like many of us, I do like to scroll through the old social media because it can be used for good. Yeah, there's a lot of negative out there, let's be honest. But it's what you choose to focus on, you see. And I like to find the quotes. And I found this, and I think this will really encourage you. It says this: David is proof that being chosen doesn't mean being protected from pain. He was anointed in private, forgotten in public, underestimated by family, and attacked by people, threatened by his calling. Before the crown, there was betrayal. There was hiding, waiting, and fighting battles no one applauded. David teaches us that God often allows rejection to prepare you for leadership, and he allows the isolation to build intimacy with you. If your journey feels unfair, lonely, or delayed, you're not off the track. You might be in your David season, being shaped for something bigger than you can see right now.

Booking and Country with Amazing Grace. And if you're a fan of Booking and Country, well, they've released a brand new album. It's been dropped today. Yes, this Friday, it is available to you. It's called The Most Beautiful Colours. I think that's a great name for an album, don't you? Yes, for King and Country, The Most Beautiful Colours is the name of their album. It's got some great tracks on there. And if you're a fan, you are going to absolutely love this. Available wherever you stream your music today.

0: 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Now, how would you like the chance to win a smart speaker? Well, we are offering you the opportunity to put your name into a draw to win a smart speaker. All you've got to do is give us your feedback. Yeah, that's all. It's as simple as that. It takes 15 minutes because this is our big radio survey. And we want you to tell us what you think about UCB Radio. Yes, and it only takes 15 minutes to do. And yeah, if you leave your details at the end of it, your name will be entered into the draw to win a smart speaker. So if that sounds like something that sounds like a bit of a good deal, yeah? Well, all you got to do is go and fill out the survey. It takes 15 minutes of your time. And you can do that by going to ucb.co.uk/big radio survey.
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2: When Jesus tells two parables to make his point, that's significant. But when he needs to tell three parables, like his memorable stories about the lost sheep, the lost coin, and the lost son, it's time to sit up and take notice.
3: The first parable is one sheep in 100 that are lost. The second parable is one coin in 10 that are lost. The third parable is one son in 2 that's lost. Now, that's deliberate. It's as if Jesus is zooming into the individual. You know, we're not just a faceless name in a faceless crowd as far as God is concerned. God will zoom right in there to hunt us out, whether we're 1 in 100, 1 in 10, 1 in 2. That's how big God's heart is, Jesus wanted the Pharisees to know, and still wants us to know today, and whose constant heart to any who've discovered that they are lost. Own fault, other people's choices, wandered away, whatever it might be, however you ended up lost, the big heart of the Father today cries out with this simple message to you. Come home, I'm waiting for you.
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5: Hi, it's Matt Frost from Siren Sister Baptist Church. I walk into my kitchen and members of my family have left stuff lying around. There's always 6 things that need clearing up. A couple of cups, some half-finished fruit, a packet left open, a few crumbs on the worktop. So what do? I go ahead and clear it up. But that's not all I do. I quietly grumble to myself about how lazy my family are. Why is it always me that has to tidy up? The book of Colossians in the Bible has a different approach for me. Hear what it says. Whatever you do, whether in word or action, do it all in the name of the Lord Jesus, giving thanks to God the Father through him. So next time I walk into a messy kitchen, I need to pray that God will help me clear up in the name of Jesus, not filled with my own grumpiness, and to do so thankfully to God for all he has provided for me, including providing me with my family.

I hope you've been encouraged as you've listened to Worship and the Word this Friday evening. But my time with you here has come to an end. The news is up at 11 o'clock. And if you do find yourself up in the wee hours of Saturday morning or throughout the weekend, well, do keep UCB2 on, because we'll be playing you some great music to encourage you as we travel through the early part of the morning. So even though there's no presenters, it's non-stop worship music for you. So do keep UCB2 on. Chloe will be here with the breakfast show Saturday morning from 6 o'clock. So join her, and I will see you on Sunday from 2 p.m. Have a great weekend, and I'll see you soon.

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3: 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But this is not just a story about the past. It's a reminder that God is still at work today, still speaking, still moving, and still inviting people to play their part. 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
4: Hi, I'm Mark Saunders and I'm an evangelist with Saved and Sent Ministries. Now, one of the most beautiful things about being a Christian, about being a follower of Jesus Christ, is that God's love for me, His presence and His power and His involvement in every single detail of my life is not measured by my feelings. It's not measured by my emotions. So that even when I'm going through really difficult times, maybe I might feel as though God is not as close with me, but I can know for sure in faith that God is just as much with me in those times as He is in the times when I almost feel like I don't need God, when everything's going great and we almost feel as though we can do things all in our own strength. So no matter how we feel about God's presence emotionally, it doesn't change the truth that God is always there.

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3: Hi, my name's Rob Wall and I'm a speaker, writer and coach. The power of perspective says that where you sit determines what you see, and what you see determines what you do. And we find this in a story told in the Gospels where Jesus thanks God for 5 loaves and 2 fish. What's interesting is Jesus and his disciples look at the same amount of food and have 2 different responses. The disciples have an irrational reaction, whereas Jesus has a healthy response. Jesus looks up, gives thanks, and whereas the disciples were complaining about the food, Jesus was praising about the food. Because stress and gratitude can never occupy the same heart. When gratitude moves in, entitlement moves out. So today, can I encourage you to say to God in your heart, I thank you for what you've given me, and I will work with what you've put in my hands, trusting that in your time and in your way, you'll multiply it and you'll put food in people's mouths, the mouths that you want to feed. It's the power of perspective.
4: One, two.

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4: Hi, I'm Duncan Clark, the senior pastor at Coventry Elim Church. I've always appreciated Jesus's honesty. He never pretended that life would be easy. In fact, on one occasion, he gathered his disciples around him and he said to them, "In this world, you will have trouble." How true is that? You only have to take a quick look at the stories that dominate our news feeds and you'll see that there's a whole load of trouble going on right now. But I'm also glad that Jesus didn't stop there. He also said to those same disciples, "Do not let your hearts be troubled." In other words, don't allow the trouble that surrounds you to get on the inside of you. My prayer for you is that you would experience that kind of peace today, that the God of hope will fill you with all joy and peace as you trust in Him.

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1: Hi, my name's Paul Lloyd. I'm from Victory Outreach Manchester. In Ephesians chapter 2, verse 10, it says this: "For we are God's masterpiece. He has created us anew in Christ Jesus, so we can do the things that he planned for us long ago." There's a huge statue of King David by the great sculptor Michelangelo, which is considered a masterpiece. One legend has it that once Michelangelo was on a scaffold chiseling away at David's face, one of his apprentices called up, "Maestro, what are you doing?" Michelangelo replied, "I'm crafting David's face." "But how do you know what to do?" came the response. The master looked down and said, "I just chip away everything that doesn't look like David." Isn't it true that in our lives, God uses the tools of time and trauma and circumstances to chip away from us everything that doesn't look like Jesus?